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2: Gary LaVox here from Rascal Flats. 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

0: Hi, I'm Gary LaVox from Rascal Flatts. 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
7: I'm Joe Don Rooney from Rascal Flatts, and I absolutely love being a part of this band. 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Sometimes that's all they need. This message is brought to you by the U.S. Air Force.
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0: Rick Tittle's got a black belt in keeping it real.
1: All right, thank you for that. Welcome back to the show. 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It's like when they were going to call the Houston soccer team after the year that Texas got independence, and they said that will after the year that Texas got independence, and they said that will offend Mexicans, so they changed to Houston Dynamo. And I

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1: 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Because we love our daddy, and we want him to come home safe. Please move over or slow down.
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3: 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We will stand here, this moment, together, and we will start today.
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17: 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And Robert, anything else you want to throw in about the conference here while we have a chance?
18: It will be a great event. 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And there's a variety of topics. 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You can sign up, and you're right, it's free. But you can look at the variety of topics. They're all types, whether it's a proof of God, the stages of soul's ascension, Kundalini, all these different types of things, plus near-death experiences. And we have some great speakers, some that are classic and some that are well-established, probably some of the pioneers of the spiritual awakenings world.
17: That's
18: and
17: right.
18: I'd also like to put a plug in for Amor Ministries International. I'm involved with them. They're based in Buenos Aires, Argentina, and Dallas, Texas. I actively participate with them. I did an interview.
17: Well, actually, I hate to cut you off here, but we are running out of time. But once again, spiritualconference.org, and I promise we'll talk about this the next time Robert Baer is on.
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5: The world champion New York Knicks. I'm Deborah Valentine, Fox News. New York City will host a victory parade for the New York Knicks on Thursday. 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

0: I'm Joe Don Rooney from Rascal Flatts, and I absolutely love being a part of this band. It's an honor and really a lot of fun. Sometimes, though, you can feel the pressure to perform night after night. It can get stressful. Thankfully, I know my bandmates will look out for me, and I'll look out for them. When you see a friend feeling the effects of stress, let them know you're there for them. Sometimes that's all they need. 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
1: That's Fox's Chanley Painter reporting in New York. The Lebanese army has withdrawn its troops from a base in a southern village after Israeli forces advanced nearby. 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
1: President Trump's name is no longer on the facade of the John F. Kennedy Center for the Performing Arts. Workers took it down after a judge ordered it removed, citing only Congress could change the iconic center's name. The Kennedy Center opened in 1971. Crowds of people gathered outside of Buckingham Palace for an annual event to honor King Charles.
6: This year marks King Charles III's fourth birthday parade of his reign. Trooping the Color is an annual tradition to mark the king's official birthday. It's an elaborate parade of pomp, pageantry, and military precision. It's always held in June, despite the king being born on November 14th, 1948. It's been a busy year for the 77-year-old monarch, including a historic state visit to the USA, where King Charles paid tribute at the 9/11 memorial and also addressed Congress. President Donald Trump calling him the greatest king in my book. The monarch has remained stoic amid his ongoing cancer battle. He was diagnosed in 2024, but last December, he revealed positive news that his treatment would be reduced this year.
1: That's Fox's Stephanie Bennett in London. President Trump has announced another nomination to the Justice Department, and again, he's following a controversial pattern. Fox's Roger Stern reports.
7: President Trump is picking James McDonald to be U.S. Attorney for the Southern District of New York. Arguably, he would be the most prestigious U.S. attorney in the nation. And like other nominees before him, McDonald has been Trump's personal lawyer, representing him in a criminal case. But McDonald does have experience as a federal prosecutor, something other nominees did not have. McDonald would replace Jay Clayton, who is tapped to be the next director of national intelligence. Roger Stern, Fox News.
1: Three Philadelphia police officers were shot Saturday night while responding to a shooting in the city's Winfield section. The officers are listed in stable condition. The suspect that they were looking for is dead. I'm Chris DeMeo. This is Fox News.
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16: 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Sports Overnight America, a different kind of show, and we'll prove it. 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

0: What's up, y'all? I'm Kelly Clarkson, and as the daughter of a school teacher, I know just how important education is. 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
16: Mark Mancini, Braves, Dodgers, the best two teams in baseball. 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Where would you rank your Pittsburgh Pirates?
18: Well, everybody's starting to get behind them now. The MLB Network, if they can get another guy in the bullpen and the bat, watch out for the Pirates. You know, it's not how you start, it's where you finish. And I think there's quite a few teams in the National League, like Artie alluded to earlier, that are really darn good. Nobody's talking about the St. Louis Cardinals. Watch out
17: for them.
18: They're
17: having a great season, too, yeah. Exactly. I think they're the fifth or sixth, potentially the fifth or sixth best team in the National League. I believe there's six teams going to the playoffs this year, Fred.
18: Roll the dice and anything can happen.
17: So, you know, and they got a great young farm system. There's no doubt about that. But I'll tell you what, when you got to play the Braves three in a row and then you got to go play the Dodgers three in a row, you're going
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6: New York Knicks world champions. I'm Deborah Valentine, Fox News. The New York Knicks are NBA Finals champions after beating the San Antonio Spurs 94-90 in Game 5 of the NBA Finals. This sound courtesy of ABC.
19: Every time I got the ball, all I could think about is all the hours in the summer. For every summer I had since I ever could remember making this a reality.
6: Team captain Jalen Brunson, the championship win caused unrest in New York City.
20: Tens of thousands of people flooding the streets of New York City in celebration after the New York Knicks won their first NBA championship in 53 years. But those celebrations have turned unruly. Several arrests have been made and damage has been reported across the city. Several cars, including NYPD police cars, have had their windshields busted in. We've also seen people throw objects at officers. Others have been seen climbing on top of cars and buses. Fireworks have also been set off and several trash fires have been lit.
6: New York City's mayor says the championship parade is Thursday, June 18th. President Trump says a deal with Iran is scheduled to be signed as soon as today.
21: Both sides are still wrestling over the Strait of Hormuz. Iran launched several one-way attack drones trying to strike commercial ships in the Strait of Hormuz. U.S. forces say they shut them all down, though, with CENTCOM stating that the international trade corridor remains open for transit. That is, except for ships trying to go to or from Iranian ports, with the blockade still in place. Meanwhile, Tehran and Washington are both trying to play up their end of a potential memorandum of understanding that would end the war and open up a longer negotiation period. According to a senior administration official, the performance-based deal includes the destruction and removal of Iran's nuclear material. Iran dismantling its nuclear program, no sanctions

0: energy and illegal immigration and drug trafficking. And the official actually said the United States plans to highlight its work in several of these areas.
1: That is Fox's Aisha Hosni, President Trump's former daughter-in-law, sharing an update in her battle with breast cancer.
2: Vanessa Trump says she's recovering from surgery and is grateful to be healing and moving forward. The 48-year-old posting on Instagram that she'll soon be starting the second stage of her treatment. Trump revealed her diagnosis last month. She was seen celebrating her daughter Kai's high school graduation last month with her ex-husband Donald Trump Jr. and his new wife, Bettina Anderson. Chris DeMeo, Fox News.
1: Camp Pendleton in California was temporarily put on lockdown. Fox's Deborah Valentine explains why.
3: Authorities say two suspects breached the installation during a police pursuit. They abandoned a vehicle carrying more than 112 pounds of cocaine and fentanyl and fled on foot. The search led to a temporary shelter-in-place order at Camp Pendleton. For 6 hours, military and law enforcement personnel searched the sprawling base using real-time intelligence and tracking support from the Naval Criminal Investigative Service. Both suspects were ultimately taken into custody without incident. Deborah Valentine, Fox News.
1: Still no word yet on the identity of those suspects. I'm Angelo Bavaro, and this is Fox News.
4: 2 minutes.
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11: Sunday, June 14th, 2026. I'm Chris Foster. As we mark the 250th anniversary of our country, it's a time of celebration and also perhaps a reminder of how divided we are.
12: People are still rooting for America. They still want democracy to work. They still kind of believe in America, even though they're not particularly happy with the direction of the country and sort of the disposition of things right now.
11: And we take a deep dive into a new report alleging Minnesota state officials knew millions in taxpayer dollars were being defrauded, but chose to do nothing.
13: Not only did Governor Waltz not do anything about it, he grew disgruntled, and it went so far as to even spend taxpayer dollars to essentially intimidate and retaliate against these state employees who were doing the right thing.
11: This is the Fox News Rundown from Washington. Well, nationwide celebrations for America 250 are underway, and many see this milestone as a time to reflect on our history and what we've accomplished as a nation. But a growing number of Americans are losing faith in the idea of American exceptionalism. A recent Fox News poll takes a closer look at our national mood ahead of the 4th of July, and it finds more Americans are holding an unfavorable view of the country. When asked to describe the nation in one word, 65% shows something negative. And while 81% say they'd still rather live in the United States than anywhere else, that's a notable drop from the 93% who said the same in 2005. So, is our nation's political

0: Here's a look inside the Beltway. I'm Jeff Manasso. The First Lady handed out the first presidential Artificial Intelligence Challenge Awards to American students. Teams from elementary, middle, and high schools competed for the first-of-its-kind presidential AI challenge, using it to design problem-solving tools. First Lady Melania Trump saying it's about new beginnings and not to be reluctant to push that door open. The First Lady met with six championship teams of the challenge, telling students that AI is creating new opportunities for young people to shape the future of America. The White House says more than 20,000 students took part in the inaugural challenge. A growing number of medical schools and organizations are signing a pledge to increase nutrition requirements in their curriculum. They're pledging to incorporate at least 40 hours of nutritional education in the graduation requirements as part of a push from the Department of Health and Human Services. Health Secretary Robert F. Kennedy Jr. saying it'll shape what students learn, what physicians master, and what licensing boards assess, and ultimately how patients receive care. Secretary Kennedy adding 19 additional medical schools are also signing on to the Nutrition Education Pledge. He says to improve health outcomes, medical schools must continue improving emerging science about nutrition. For the Fox News Rundown, I'm Jeff Manasso.
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3: Hi, I'm Jay DeMarcus of Rascal Flats. 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
1: For the first time since 1973, the New York Knicks are NBA champions. The Knicks beating the San Antonio Spurs 94-90 in Game 5 of the NBA Finals Saturday, ending what had been a 53-year championship drought. As they did in every game this series, San Antonio built a double-digit lead, but Jalen Brunson brought the Knicks back, scoring 15 of his 45 points in the fourth quarter, including the go-ahead basket with just over a minute left, taking home MVP honors. In the World Cup, Brazil and Morocco, which are ranked 6th and 7th in the world, played to a 1-1 tie, while Qatar got the equalizer in stoppage time to also draw with Switzerland. That's sports in the Fox News Rundown. I'm Greg Thompson, Fox News.
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10: 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We also speak with Republican incumbent Senator John Houston, who faces a tough re-election battle this fall. And finally, we'll hear from historian Rick Atkinson to get his reflections on America's 250th birthday. I'm Chris Foster, and this is the Fox News Rundown from Washington.
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0: This is What's Right, What's Left with Pastor Ernie Sanders.
5: Good evening and welcome to another edition of What's Right, What's Left, the voice of the Christian resistance on this seventh day, Sunday of June 2026. And tonight, my producer is none other. Well, he's the Lord of the board tonight, none other than Eric. Hey, Eric.
6: Hello, Pastor. 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
5: Are you ready to roll tonight, my friend?
6: I'm ready.
5: Well, the title of the message was Sodom Side, Pride Aside, and they're flaunting their vile sin, and they call it pride. Have you ever heard the term Sodomicide? Sodomicide.
6: No.
5: No, do you know why? Because that, along with Pride Aside, those were two terms. I coined those. I don't know if anybody else ever did. But from now on, I'm going to make them regular words, and I'll advise Webster they need to get them in the dictionary. But anyhow, here, we're going to be talking about some of the events that have taken place in the past week and what's happening all of this month. But before we do that, I want to go to yesterday. Yesterday, June 6, 2026, was the 82nd anniversary of D-Day, when Allied troops stormed the beaches of Normandy, France. On June 6, 1994, that was the turning point of World War II to the Allied favor. 4,000 Allied troops were killed that day. They lost their lives, along with 1,500 American soldiers who died.

with sacrifice and their blood. At the same time yesterday, Eric, a celebration of the most vile, morally bankrupt, reprobate, unclean, proud boasters and inventors of evil things was taking place. It was called Sodomite Pride Month, or they call it Gay Pride Month. Now, God has kept a remnant. Well, like he did with, well, during the flood, God kept a remnant. 8 billion people perished, but 8 were kept. He did the very same thing with Sodom and Gomorrah. Millions of people perished, but Lot and his two daughters was a remnant that God kept. And he did it, too, with the prophets that Jezebel tried to kill, and yet he hid prophets by 50s in caves, and he kept a remnant. And so tonight, we're going to take a good look at what's happening, because when you shake a rebellious fist in the face of a holy God, things don't end well for you, I can tell you. And that's what America's doing, and that's what Israel has been doing on a large scale. So we start tonight in 1 John 2, verses 15 through 17. Love not the world, neither the things that are in the world. If any man love the world, the love of the Father is not in him. Well, what he's talking about here, he's not talking about the earth, or he's not actually talking about the people on the earth. He's actually talking about a system, the world system, one of possessions, positions, and pleasures that we live in today. And here, as we go through there, the next verse where it says, for all that is in the world. Now he names three things here, Eric. The lust of the flesh, that means the body. That means the body. The lust of the eyes, that's your soul. The lust of your eyes is referring to your soul. In other words, the lust of the body, things that are, say, good to eat, fleshly things. The lust of the eyes, things that are good to look upon, because it would cause you to sin. And then when he talks about the pride of life, that deals with your spirit. That deals with your spirit. And so, in other words, you find all three of those things that took place in the Garden of Eden when Satan tempted Adam and Eve. And so he goes on to say, and the world passes away, and the lust thereof, but he that doeth the will of God abideth forever. Now, God does not change. James 1:17 makes it very clear. He's the same today, tomorrow, and forever. In contrast to the law of physical decay, nor does his word, okay? Even though that their physical bodies are now under the curse, that's why we get old and wrinkle up, Eric. Those who do God's will and accepting Christ will receive glorified bodies. We're going to get brand new bodies someday that will never ever grow old. They'll never wear out. And those bodies, again, are eternal, not just in character, but also in being. And so he goes on. I want to now just say that all of these things that I just mentioned here, and again, are a result of the sin of pride. The very first sin that was ever committed was pride. And we're going to take a look at that here in a minute. But first, I want to go over to Galatians chapter 5. And do you know what I did tonight? I started out here, and I didn't put me out a bottle of water. And I've already been preaching this message 3 times, so I'm going to have to try it. I've got a little tiny refrigerator over here just out of my reach. I'm going to have to see if I can reach over there.

0: without disconnecting my headset and grab me a little bottle of water. I just did it. It was just in reach. And so I'm going to have to wet my whistle very quickly here. Excuse me for the interruption, folks, but I'm parched. And so now that felt good. Cold water, icy water. Now, I want to go over to Galatians chapter 5, starting with verse 13. For brethren, you have been called unto liberty, only use not liberty for occasion to the flesh, but by the love serve one another. Now, this is very interesting verse here. There you see is a danger in the misuse of the doctrine of grace. Actually, this is what we call antinomianism. In other words, are against the law. Christian liberty could be so abused as to become what is referred to as libertinism. And here, or another word for libertinism is license. License. And so Paul warns against that as well. In fact, in the introduction of legalism that tends to split a church, with some anti-legalists going to the extreme antinomianisms where they were deliberately sinning, deliberately to show their, to prove their liberty. They were taking what Paul had said about all things are lawful, but not all things are expedient. But Paul addresses that by saying, and they're saying that by sinning, the more they sin, the more the grace, forgiveness might abound. Well, Paul says, he recoils in Romans chapter 6, verses 1 and 2, he says, God forbid that we ever say such a thing as that. He goes on to say, for all the law is faithful in one word, even in this, that thou should love thy neighbor as thyself. But if you bite and devour one another, take heed that you be not consumed of one another. This I say, then, walk in the Spirit, and you shall not fulfill the lust of the flesh. For the flesh lusteth against the Spirit, and the Spirit against the flesh. And these are contrary to one to the other, so that you cannot do the things that you would. But if you be led by the Spirit, you are not under the law. In other words, we're under the spirit of the law, but not under the letter of the law. Now the works of the flesh, now this is interesting here, because in this next passage, Paul lists 17 different sins here. Now all of these, again, all of these are the result of, and they all come from one sin, and in that is the sin of pride. He says, now the works of the flesh are manifest, which are these: adultery, fornication, uncleanness, lasciviousness, idolatry, witchcraft, hatred, variance, emulations, wrath, strife, sedition. Boy, we have a lot of witchcraft, a lot of seditions here today. And heresies. Oh, we have a lot of heresies. Envyings, murders, drunkenness, rivalings, and such like, of the which I tell you before, as I have told you in times past, that they which do such things shall not inherit the kingdom of God. And so, when he's talking about this, again, variance there means intense dissensions, emulations. A lot of people, what does that mean? It means, it's like a very bitter jealousy. Seditions, okay. And that is what we have today in our nation. In the government, we have it in a huge, huge way, seditions, especially in the judicial system, what they call lawfare today. a tremendous amount of sedition taking place today. Treason is what it is, okay? And so he goes on to say, those which do those things, he's not talking about some that fall or slide and occasionally will commit that, but he's talking about habitually, those things that indicate that they're not really led by the Spirit, folks. And this is what you see on the left out there today. Those on the left, the communist movement there, they embrace sin. They practice sin. The same thing is taking place today in the apostate church, World and National Council of Churches. The membership, the people are leaving in large numbers, but again, if it's a sin, they embrace it. I think if you could invent a brand spanking new sin tonight by tomorrow, here, the United Church of Christ would have it in their statement of faith. Because, again, whatever the sin, whether it's sodomy, whether it's abortion, whatever, euthanasia, they embrace the sin. This is the apostate church today, which is the vast majority of what are supposed to be churches have left the Christian faith, and they've adopted this new world order, this apostasy out there today. They've gotten so far away from actual biblical teachings. Biblical literacy is amazing today. In fact, he tells you over in Amos, he refers to that there's going to be a famine in the land, not of bread and water, but of the Word of God. And boy, that's what's happened today in America. And then I want to take a look at where did it all start? And we find the answer to that if we go over to Isaiah chapter 14. In Isaiah chapter 14, here, starting with verse 12, "How art thou fallen from heaven, O Lucifer, son of morning? How art thou weakened, which didst weaken the nations?" The very first sin that was committed was the sin of pride. Lucifer had decided that he was just as great as his creator. And so here he goes on to say, "For thou hast said in thine heart, I will ascend into heaven, I will exalt my throne above the stars of God." The stars of God here are the angels. That's referring to the angels. That he is going to exalt him. Remember, he was an angel. But he is going to be much higher than angels. He is going to be as God himself. "I will sit also upon the mount of the congregation in the sides of the north." That's the third heaven. That's the throne room of God. And then he says, "I will ascend above the heights." Now, here's a word. Now, think about it. He said, I will ascend above the heights. That word, heights, in the Hebrew, folks, is Obama. It's Obama. And it means the exalted one, okay? The exalted one. A one that is elevated. The high one. And it says, again, I will ascend above the heights, okay, the exalted one, and that word, like I said, in the Hebrew is Obama, but in other words, the heights, actually, the high one is God himself. That's the primary definition of the clouds. The clouds are the people, the saints. The clouds are the saints. And he goes on, "And I will be like the Most High," meaning God himself. He's going to be like God himself. "And yet thou shalt be brought down to the hell, to the sides of the pit." So what in the world ever gave him the idea that he could be like God? Okay. Well, the answer, I think you'll find, if you'll go over to Ezekiel chapter 28. Now, it's an interesting thing, because in Ezekiel chapter 28, you have the prince of Tyrus, and then you have the king of Tyrus. But who is this prince of Tyrus? Well, actually, the prince of Tyrus is Ethbaal the Third, which was Jezebel's nephew. It starts out, he said, "The word of the Lord came again unto me, saying, Son of man, say unto the prince of Tyrus, Thus saith the Lord God, because thine heart is lifted up, and thou hast said, I am a God. I sit in the seat of God, in the midst of the seas, yet thou art a man." Now here, God is chiding him. God is being a little sarcasm, and he's chiding here Ethbaal. And he says, "And not a God, though thou set thy heart as the heart of a God." In other words, so God's saying, so I got news for you. You're not a God. You're a man. You're not a God. "Behold, thou art wiser than Daniel." Now here's where he's chiding him. Here, where a little sarcasm comes in. "Why, there is no secret that they can hide from thee. With thy wisdom and with thine understanding, thou hast gotten thee riches and hast gotten gold and silver into thy treasures by thy great wisdom and by thy traffic." By the way, that traffic is human trafficking. It was slaves selling people. "Thou hast increased thy riches, and thine heart is lifted up because of thy riches." Now, what would ever give him, Ethbaal the Third, the impression that he is a god? Well, he had a fortress upon a high mountain, and underneath this mountain was the waterways, the passages where the ships had to sail through to move their merchandise. And he could charge whatever, it's like the Straits of Hormuz under Iran, where they wanted to charge, you know, outrageous amounts of money to use the Strait of Hormuz. And they still wouldn't do that. And so, here now, being high upon that mountain, if the warships did come in, well, it's very easy to tumble big rocks down off the top of the high mountain and sink the ships, but it's pretty hard to shoot those rocks back up high up on the mountain. So he had quite a fortress there, and he considered himself to be, with all his wealth, like God. But here, he goes on to say, "Therefore, thus saith the Lord God, because thou hast set thine heart as the heart of God, behold, therefore will I bring strangers upon thee, the terrible of the nations, and they shall draw their swords against the beauty of thy wisdom, and they shall defile thy brightness." Well, that's exactly what happened here in those days. Remember, the king of Babylon, Nebuchadnezzar, well, he sent his troops out, and they climbed the mountain. They climbed the mountain, and they went up there. He goes on to say, "Behold, therefore will I bring strangers upon thee, the terrible of the nations. They shall draw their swords against the beauty of thy wisdom, and they shall defile thy brightness. They shall bring thee down to the pit, and thou shalt die the deaths of them that are slain in the midst of the sea. Wilt thou yet say before him that slayeth thee, I am a god? But thou shalt be a man, and no god in the hand of him that slayeth thee. Thou shalt die the deaths of the uncircumcised by the hand of strangers, for I have spoken it, saith the Lord God." So there you go. In his pride, Ethbaal, well, he was in for a rude awakening, and that's exactly what he got. He found out in no uncertain terms. He wasn't a god. You see, gods don't die. But he did. But now we switch to going back to from Isaiah 14. What made Satan, whatever gave Satan, whatever gave him the idea that he could be like God, that he could replace God, his creator. Well, moreover, the word of the Lord came unto me, saying, Son of man, take up a lamentation upon the king of Tyrus. This is Satan. This is Satan. And saying to him, Thus saith the Lord God, Thou sealest up thy sum full of wisdom. In other words, God is saying, Well, you know, I created you, and I created you with a maximum wisdom. I mean, you know, you were my number one creation. The wisest. I gave you the most amount of wisdom and beauty. I gave you the most amount of beauty. I empowered you. You, Lucifer, were above the throne room of God. You were there. You were privy. You were privy to the conversations of the Father, Son, and the Holy Ghost. You. And so here now, Son of man, take up a lamentation upon the king of Tyre, and saying to him, Thus saith the Lord God, Thou sealest up thy sum full of wisdom, perfect in beauty. Thou hast been in Eden, the garden of God. Why, every precious stone was thy covering, the sardis, the topaz, the diamond, the beryl, the onyx, the jasper, the sapphire, the emerald, the carbuncle, the gold, the workmanship of thy tabarets and the pipes. Well, Satan was the very first, or Lucifer, I should say, was the very first musician. He was the very first to play an instrument. It was prepared in thee in the day that thou wast created. Thou art the anointed cherub that covereth, and I set thee so. Thou wast upon the holy mountain of God. Thou hast walked upon up and down in the midst of the stones of fire. Thou wast perfect in thy ways from the day that thou wast created till iniquity was found in thee. So here you go, old Satan. Well, he had this idea that he was going to God made me perfect. Look at it. God made me so brilliant. God made me so beautiful. And by the way, folks, you wondered why, what would attract the second most beautiful thing? And the second was Eve. Eve was a prototype of all the women. She was the most beautiful woman that was ever created. And you often will see these pictures depicted of, here in the Garden of Eden, you'll see this serpent, and he's wrapped around a tree, and his tongue is stuck out, and there's Eve standing there with a dumb look on her face. Well, folks, I can tell you, that's an artist's perception. That was not what happens. Satan walked on two legs. He was in the form of a man. He was in the form, and he was the most handsome man. He took the form, even though he was reptilian in nature. He took the form of the most handsome man that ever walked the face of the earth. His vesture, what would attract again? Did you ever notice him? Right now, I have one piece of jewelry. It's all I ever wear. Oh, I have things like cufflinks and tie clips, but very seldom do I ever wear them. But my wedding ring, in all these years, is the only piece of jewelry I have. Not so with my wife. In all the years after almost 60 years of marriage, boy, she has she's put together quite a bit of jewelry. And did you ever notice the difference between the way women look at these precious stones and men? Most men, they'll give it a glance. But especially where it comes to diamonds, women give it usually much more than a glance as they look at those. And here now, remember, this was Satan's. his vesture was made of all of these precious stones, things that would attract a woman. And that's exactly what happened. And the second most beautiful creature, Eve, was attracted by the first most beautiful creature, Satan himself. And so here, going back to Isaiah 14, and I will ascend above the heights, going back to that word heights, which means Obama. Look it up in the Hebrew. You, it's you, B-A-M-A. But if you take off the you and just have the word Obama, if you go over to Ezekiel, and Ezekiel chapter 20, for example, you find the answer there in Ezekiel chapter 20, starting with verse 29, we read this. Then I said unto them, what is the high place whereunto you go? And the name thereof is called Bama unto this day. So you take off the U and you just have Bama. So Obama in the Hebrew means the elevated one, the elevated one. And the primary definition actually is God himself. But of course, Satan is claiming that he is going to be the elevated one above all of the angels and all of the saints. But here, you take off the U and you have Bama, which is the elevated place, the high place. Well, the primary definition of that, actually, the highest place is heaven. But here it's used in a secondary definition. Then I said unto them, what is the high place whereunto you go? And the name thereof is called Bama unto this day. Wherefore say unto the house of Israel, thus saith the Lord God, are ye polluted after the manner of your fathers, and ye commit whoredom after the abominations? For when you offer your gifts, when you make your sons to pass through the fire, you pollute yourselves with all your idols, even unto this day. And shall I be acquired of by you, O house of Israel? In other words, God's saying, what makes you think that you're fit? What gives you, you stiff-necked people, the right to even call upon me when you're in rebellion, when you're in total rebellion? And so he's telling them here, as I live, saith the Lord God, I will not be inquired of by you. Don't pray to me. Don't even pray to me. I don't even want to hear it. Don't even talk to me. And that which cometh unto you in your mind shall not be at all that you say. We will be as the heathen, as the families of the countries, to serve wood and stone. So here now you have in Isaiah, Obama, meaning the high one, the elevated one. Here you have Bama and Ezekiel, the elevated place. Now, it's an interesting thing. When people talk about the Antichrist and they ask me, is the Antichrist here today? I often say, well, if I was to choose a candidate today out there, because there's a lot of Antichrist, more than ever out there today, who would I choose? Okay, and here I have to go over to the book of Luke, and in Luke chapter 10 we read here. Okay, pages are very thin here. In Luke chapter 10, eventually, I can't believe it. I'll get there, folks. I'm going to get these. I got it. Pages are separated. Now, Luke chapter 10, verse 18. And he said unto them, behold, Satan as lightning. Now, that word there in the Greek is Barak. Behold, Satan as Barak. Behold, Satan as Barak. Fall from heaven. There, that word, remember, the high place there in the Hebrew, Bama means the high place, which is heaven, okay? So he said, here we saw Barak fall from heaven, okay? So you've got the word Bama, which is the word for heaven, and Barak for lightning. And so you have three places where literally Barack Obama, his name is in the scripture. And here in this one verse, both Barack and Obama are in one verse there. But anyhow, I find that very, very interesting. Now, we're going to take a look at what's been taking place in Israel. You know, God always calls Israel a very stiff-necked people. And so, in Israel, here, starting with June 1st, all the way through the 4th, 4 days, they had this horrible sodomite, the world's largest sodomite parade, the world's largest sodomite parade and gathering. And it was a sin fest of the most vile, vile type of sins, the most vile type of sins that took place. And we're going to take a look at, because this isn't the first time this has happened. It happened in years past, and how God dealt with it. He dealt with it pretty strong, okay? And so here, I want to take a look at, here they call June as Sodomite, they call it gay pride. Of course, the Bible refers to it as Sodomites, as Sodomite Pride Month, okay? So June is the sixth month. They named June 6th. June 6th, around the world, June 6th was named as the gay pride. They call it the gay pride celebration. They call it June 6th. So you've got the sixth month, the sixth day. Now, their flag that they fly, their rainbow flag, has six colors, folks. God's rainbow has seven colors. That word seven means perfection, okay? The number six is the number of man. On the sixth day of creation, God created man. Now, that sixth color, the sixth color is indigo on the Sodomite flag. So if you take the sixth month, the sixth day, and their sixth colors, what do you have? Well, you have 666. Interesting, isn't it? Now, I want to go over to Proverbs chapter 16 here for just a minute, and I've got to take another, I've got to cool my pipes. And in Proverbs chapter 16, verses 1 through 6, the preparations of the heart and man and the answer of the tongue is from the Lord. All the ways of a man are clean in his own eyes, but the Lord weigheth the spirit. Commit thy works unto the Lord, and thy thoughts shall be established. The Lord hath made all things for himself, yes, even the wicked, for the day of evil. Now, that's an interesting verse. Now, this is the best answer that can be given to an age-long question about God's purpose in creation. There is even a purpose in his ordaining a day of judgment in which the wicked were made thereby, eliciting yet greater love and thanksgiving to the hearts of the redeemed. Everyone that is proud in heart is an abomination to the Lord. Though hand joined in hand, he shall not be unpunished. By mercy and truth, iniquity is purged, and by the fear of the Lord, men shall depart from evil. Now, two things. We're going to look at the fear of the Lord here in just a minute, okay? But I wanted to go over it very quickly just to verses 18 and 19. The pride goeth before destruction, and a haughty spirit before a fall. Better is it to be of a humble spirit and lowly than to divide the spoil with the proud. Okay, so now here, people say, well, I don't know. I don't understand. We get up and we say, I'm proud to be an American. Okay, and we say, well, I am so proud of my sons and daughters out there for holding fast. I'm so proud. What's wrong with that, Pastor? Why shouldn't we say that? Well, that's what we say, but that's not what God's Word, the Bible, teaches. Now, the Word of God, folks, is inerrant. So you say, well, what do we do? Well, you say, instead of saying, I am proud, because actually, folks, the reality is this. None of us have anything to be proud of. In other words, pride means that it is something that you accomplished, something that you accomplished within yourself, that you own that, that it's something that you did, something that you received, okay, you've done for yourself. The problem is this, okay? When I say we none of us have anything to be proud of, but we all have a lot to be thankful for. And the reason of this is this. Any and all positive attributes and characteristics that we possess, we didn't gain by our own merit. We couldn't choose who our parents would be. We couldn't choose when we would be born or where we would be born. We couldn't choose whether we'd be male or female. Back in those days, you only had two genders, not like what's happening out there today. But we couldn't choose that. We couldn't choose whether we'd be born with both arms and legs, or we couldn't choose whether we'd be born blind. We couldn't choose that. All of the positive attributes we have are by the grace of God. God did that, not us. The Creator. And so, here, when we talk about pride, instead of saying, well, I'm so proud, I would say, well, I am so blessed by my son, what my son has done. I am really blessed, okay? Or, I am so thankful. I'm so thankful. We have a lot to be thankful for. And, like somebody, you know, when you might hear someone say, well, son, I'm proud of you. You went in and you served your time in the military and you did it with honor. No, let's say, I'm so thankful. I'm so thankful. You have blessed me so much by what you've done, okay? That's what we're supposed to do. Really, that's what we're supposed to do. Some people say, well, it's just a matter of semantics. Well, tell you this. God is very precise in when he tells you something. And from Genesis to Revelation, the number one thing that God demands more than anything else is obedience to his word. That's right. God doesn't like compromise, folks, not even the least little bit, okay? And so, here, I want to jump over very quickly to Psalm chapter 10. And just, actually, one verse, verse 4. The wicked, through the pride of his countenance, will not seek after God. God is not in all his thoughts. Well, actually, I want to go and I will read. His ways are grievous. Thy judgments are far above, out of his sight. As for all his enemies, he puffeth at them. He has said in his heart, I shall not be moved, for I shall never be in adversity. Boy, now that takes some pride to make those statements, folks. Here. In other words, what he is telling you there in that verse is, I'm my own God. I am my own God. I want to go over to Proverbs 8. And in Proverbs 8, verse 13. The fear of the Lord. Now, here, you got to say this, folks, here. The fear of the Lord is said 14 different verses here in the scripture. The fear of the Lord is to, but, and this is the only actual verse here in the scripture reference that actually, in effect, it actually defines what is the true fear of the Lord is. And that's three words. Okay, we'll get to those three words. For the fear of the Lord is to hate evil, pride, arrogancy, and the evil way, and the forward mouth. Do I hate? So actually, here the definition of that, in effect, is to hate evil. To hate evil. And so here, now we talked about what took place there in Israel. And by the way, here, going back to Psalm 4, when you have, there's things that a lot of us do, people, and I'm talking about Christians, without even realizing that they'll fall into this pride. But things, for example, God loves obedience. He demands obedience. And so he says that we are to study the scriptures every day. Ask yourself, do you study scriptures every day? If not, well, then you're not really being totally obedient to the Lord, are you? Attending church. It's not a suggestion. It's not an elective. The Old Testament says, make sure your feet find the path to the house of the Lord. In the New Testament, forsake not the assembling of yourself in the house of God. Do you miss church? Do you attend church? A lot of people would think nothing. Do you get to church late? A lot of people would think, would never get to their job and go in and offend their boss by getting to church late, but they'll walk in the middle of a service. Folks, believe me, you don't want to offend God. That's the last person you want to offend, is God. What about witnessing? We got this thing called the Great Commission. People roll their eyes back whenever you talk about, let's go hand out tracts, let's go, and we do that 365 days on this radio program. We preach witnessing the Great Commission, the salvation message. Do you witness to people? A lot of people say, well, now, you know, I'm an introvert and it just doesn't come easy to me. I'm not asking you that. I'm asking you, are you doing it? God knows. The Bible says, whoever is ashamed of man before God, so shall, or ashamed of God before man, so shall he be ashamed of before the Father. What about praying without ceasing? Do you pray every day? God wants your obedience. Husbands, obey God and love your wife. Are you husbands obeying God and loving your wife? Wives, obey your husbands. Well, yeah, well, God's not married to my husband, or he wouldn't say that. Let me tell you something. Don't say that. Are you obeying your husband? Children, are you obeying your parents? Well, you know, I would if you gave me better parents, you know. I got to tell you, folks, I'm really, you know, what's happened? We have a number of grandparents in our church, grandparents who were denied access to their own grandchildren by their adult children. One, because of this COVID shot where the grandparents were smart enough not to take that, but their adult children, well, they weren't so smart, okay? And there's many of them were actually denied. Others we've had because I don't want you filling my children's head with your religious beliefs. I want to let them make up their mind. Big mistake, big mistake. I want to go over to Exodus chapter 32 and see, because God has dealt with Israel in the past. And boy, you can bet he's going to deal with her now for this latest Sodomite parade. Verse 32, verse 1, and when the people saw that Moses delayed to come down out of the mountain, the people gathered themselves together unto Aaron and said unto him, up, make us gods which shall go before us. For as far as Moses, that man that had brought us up out of the land of Egypt, we wot not what has become of him. And Aaron said unto them, break off the golden earrings which you are in the ears of your wives and of your sons and of your daughters, and bring them unto me. And all the people break off the golden earrings which were in their ears and brought them unto Aaron. This was a big, big mistake, folks. A huge, huge mistake here. And so, and he received them in their hand and fashioned it with a graving tool. After he made it a molten calf, and they said, there be thy gods. And Israel, which brought thee up out of the land of Egypt. Now listen to this. This is where Aaron really messed up. And Aaron saw it and built an altar before it. And Aaron made a proclamation and said, tomorrow is a feast to the Lord. In other words, this calf he called here Jehovah. He called a feast to the Lord. He called this calf Jehovah. They were going to have a feast to this calf. And they rose up early in the morning and offered burnt offerings and brought peace offerings. And the people sat down to eat and drink. And they rose up to play. This, when they rose up to play, they did horrible things, folks. Horrible things out there. They sacrificed their children. They had every kind of sexual deviance you can imagine. Everything described over in Leviticus there, where they were described, the sin of sodomy, the sin of bestiality, all of these things that was taking place. This is what took place now in Israel. And where did it take place? That's right. It took place on the places which were known to be the cities of Sodom and Gomorrah by the Dead Sea there. They went to those very same places that they believed could be with Sodom and Gomorrah, and most historians believe that. That's where they were because the deposits of sulfur balls found in the area, which was an interesting thing. And guess what they renamed their 4 days of sin. They called it the burning, the time of the burning. God's not mocked. This is a real mockery, folks. I got to tell you, Israel is gonna. They're gonna. Oh, it's gonna cost them. This one's gonna cost them. God is not mocked. And when Aaron saw it, he built an altar. Well, let me go down here. And the Lord said unto Moses, go get thee down from the people which thou brought us out of the land of Egypt, and have corrupted themselves, for they have turned aside quickly out of the way which I commanded them, They have made them a molten calf and have worshipped it and have sacrificed there unto and said, These be thy gods, O Israel, which thou brought thee up out of the land of Egypt. And the Lord said unto Moses, I have seen this people, and behold, it is a stiff-necked people. Now therefore let me alone, that my wrath may wax hot against them, and that I may consume them, and I will make of thee a great nation. In other words, he was going to do like he did in the days of Noah, where he consumed 8 billion and left 8. By the way, that rainbow here, the rainbow is mentioned 4 times in Scripture. In every case, the rainbow has 2 meanings, 2 applications. The first is judgment, and the second is mercy. In every case, first judgment is shown, and then mercy. You find it in Genesis 9, Ezekiel 1, Revelations 4, and also Revelation 10. But you find, if you go to, say, the days of Noah, here, God destroyed 8 billion, approximately 8 billion. That's approximate the population of the world today. And that was the estimated by most theologians, historians, of the population of the world at that time, about 8 billion. And that was the judgment. The mercy was that he saved 8 alive. And of course, you've seen him show similar mercy too when it came to in the days of, right there in Sodom and Gomorrah. He destroyed over 1 million people. But he kept Lot and his 2 daughters alive. So that was the judgment and the mercy there. But you see that all through history. So I guess we're coming up to the end of the program right now. I want to thank you for being with us. How much time do I have left here, Eric?
1: About 2 minutes.
0: Okay. So here again, I just want to say we're living in the times, very interesting times, the times that the Bible's talking about, folks. God is immutable. He does not change. Our government has lost its legitimacy. People think, well, our government is a good government. Well, it's really not. It's lost. It's got a lot of power. It's got a lot of wealth. But it's got no legitimacy because it left away from God's word. And it destroyed God's image. So when it did that, it lost its legitimacy. There may not be a legitimate government on the face of the earth today, anywhere. Now, that's what God's Word, the Bible, says. And today, I wanted to say all this. You're listening to me out there because you're alive. And every single one of you that are alive right now, at some point, won't be. And that's reality. The reality is you're all going to die. And reality is, you're going to once to die and then the judgment. And I just want to make it very clear again, God doesn't stutter. He doesn't stutter. He's given you every opportunity not to end up in the lake of fire. Boy, would you want to spend all of eternity with all of those sodomites that are going to perish, that have perished? But anyhow, repent. Today is the day to call upon the name of the Lord and get saved. Well, we're out of time. So I want to say thank you, all of you, for being out there. Thank you for your support. And until tomorrow, I want to say good night. And I want to say God bless. And then I want to say always, always, always keep fighting the fight.
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1: 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Dessert will be provided before we close each evening. Please sign up in Fellowship Hall if you'd like to attend. The First Presbyterian Church of Warren and its Voices of Micah 6-8 Ministry invite you to attend our Juneteenth community service of celebration on Thursday, June 18th at 7 p.m. Please join us as we celebrate this important event in our nation's history, which will help us understand the past, recognize opportunities in the present, and build relationships in the community. A reception will follow the service. The FPC Scholarship Committee announces that applications for the 2026 Scholarship Awards are now being accepted. Applicants must be FPC members who are completing or have completed 1 year of post-high school education or vocational training. Program rules and applications are available in the church office, and the application deadline is Sunday, July 5th, with the awards being given out later in July. Next week, please join us after worship to celebrate Father's Day in our church for all the fathers in our church family. We also, on June 27th at 4:30, invite you to come to our FPC lawn party. We will be rocking with Seven Bridges, who will be playing at the Amp. Come, relax, and socialize on the church lawn while listening to the music. Church Life Team will provide pizza and beverages. Please bring your lawn chair and a snack. And yes, don't forget to bring a friend. We love when we bring friends. We love to see friends here. And please sign up for that fun in Fellowship Hall. And we have one final announcement. I'm going to welcome Lynn Griffith up here to make a final announcement.
2: I have some sad news for First Presbyterian, but hopefully happy news for Cassie Tenney. Cassie will be leaving us next week to accept new employment, and she is here today. So if you see her, be sure to thank her for her years of good work here and to wish her well in her new employment.

Welcome to First Presbyterian Church of Warren, Ohio. The grace of our Lord Jesus Christ, the love of God, and the compassion of the Holy Spirit be with you all. Please join me in our call to worship. This is a time of God's appearing. Let us worship. Let us recognize that God is within and among us. God's ear is inclined toward us. We know that God listens and hears our prayers. We are here to offer our thanks to God. We are grateful for the grace in which we stand. We praise God with great joy and gladness. God bears us up on eagle's wings. God draws us into covenant community. We will listen for God's commandments. We will seek to do all that God requires.

Meeting God can be a very disturbing experience, for God may require of us changes that we fear. We may hear challenges that push us beyond our comfort zones. In our prayer of confession, we seek to overcome our resistance to God's direction and open ourselves to greater possibilities. Please join me in a prayer of confession. Almighty God, we often fail to recognize that you are always with us. We are the ones who deny your love by our failure to love. We deny your law by our failure to live by it. We too seldom pause to give you thanks. We need your forgiveness, O God.

God's favor rests on us. Sincere confession is met with caring acceptance. While we were yet sinners, Christ died for us so that we might have access to the grace in which we stand. Lift the cup of salvation and offer sacrifices of thanks. God has loosened our bonds and freed us to share God's glory. Friends, put your trust in the good news of the gospel. In Jesus Christ, we are forgiven. Thanks be to God.

Please be seated. Pastor Greg is on vacation this weekend, and we have a special guest who will be proclaiming God's word for us today. This marks the beginning of the week of the Juneteenth anniversary, so it is very fitting that the Synod Executive for Racial Justice Ministries in our two-state region is with us today. The Reverend Ruth Ami Baloney Rosario is a lifelong Presbyterian and is in her 19th year of ordained ministry. Ruth Ami has served in PCUSA congregations and has led ministry regionally and for the national denomination. The Synod of the Covenant is headquartered in suburban Detroit and serves First Warren and almost 700 other Presbyterian congregations in 11 presbyteries across Michigan and Ohio. We welcome you, Ruth Ami, and we are blessed to have you here. Thank you for coming. Now, to the first passage of Scripture for today. Please join me in prayer. God of truth, whose compassion reaches out to all who are worn down and helpless, teach us and empower us to proclaim the good news of your truth so that healing may be offered, new life received, and demons overcome. May your love tend to all of us day by day, transforming us in the image of Christ. Amen. Today's first reading comes from Psalm 116, verses 1 and 2, and then verses 12 through 19. I love the Lord because he has heard my voice and my supplications. Because he has inclined his ear to me, therefore I will call on him as long as I live. What shall I return to the Lord for all his bounty to me? I will lift up the cup of salvation and call on the name of the Lord. I will pay my vows to the Lord in the presence of all his people. Precious in the sight of the Lord is the death of his faithful ones. O Lord, I am your servant. I am your servant, the child of your serving girl. You have loosed my bonds. I will offer to you a thanksgiving sacrifice and call on the name of the Lord. I will pay my vows to the Lord in the presence of all of his people, in the courts of the house of the Lord, in your midst, O Jerusalem. Praise the Lord. This is the word of the Lord. Thanks be to God.

0: green as he's on.
1: Let's see. Okay. Can you guys hear me? Can you all hear me? Okay. I can hear myself. Good morning, everybody. How is everybody doing? It's my first time in Warren, Ohio. And one of the roads was closed as I was here. So I was like, how do I? So the GPS and I were a little confused, but I'm glad to be here. And I like to know, I like to visit different towns. It gives me a sense of God's people, and it provides another layer of an expansive way to see God. So that's what we do, and that's what I hope to do in the proclamation of the sermon. So I want to bring you greetings on behalf of our senior exec, the Reverend Dr. Chip Hardwick, from the Senior of the Covenant, as Mary was, where is the lay leader? Right. Is it Mary? No. Mary, thank you, Mary. So as Mary said, we're coming from the Senior of the Covenant, and the Senior of the Covenant covers primarily Michigan and Ohio. And I've been living in Michigan for a whole year, and I understand the complexities and the challenges between Ohioans, did I say that correctly? And when it comes to college football and all of that. So since we're not in college football season, I think we're good to go today, right? Oh, the scripture reading for today comes from the Gospel according to Matthew, chapter 9, verses 35 to chapter 10, verse 23. Please hear the word of the Lord. Then Jesus went about all the cities and villages, teaching in their synagogues, and proclaiming the good news of the kingdom, and curing every disease and every sickness. When he saw the crowds, he had compassion for them, because they were harassed and helpless, like sheep without a shepherd. Then he said to his disciples, "The harvest is plentiful, but the laborers are few. Therefore, ask the Lord of the harvest to send out laborers into his harvest." Then Jesus summoned his 12 disciples and gave them authority over unclean spirits to cast them out and to cure every disease and every sickness. These are the names of the 12 apostles. First, Simon, also known as Peter, and his brother Andrew, James, son of Zebedee, and his brother John, Philip, and Bartholomew, Thomas and Matthew, the tax collector, James, son of Alphaeus, and Thaddeus, Simon the Cananean, and Judas Iscariot, the one who betrayed him. These 12 Jesus sent out with the following instructions. Go nowhere among the Gentiles and enter no town of the Samaritans, but go rather to the lost sheep of the house of Israel. As you go, proclaim the good news. The kingdom of heaven has come near. Cure the sick, raise the dead, cleanse the lepers, cast out demons. You receive without payment, give without payment. Bless you. 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For laborers deserve their food. Whatever town or village you enter, find out who in it is worthy, and stay there until you leave. As you enter the house, greet it. If the house is worthy, let your peace come upon it. But if it is not worthy, let your peace return to you. If anyone will not welcome you or listen to your words, shake off the dust from your feet as you leave that house or town. Truly I tell you, it will be more tolerable for the land of Sodom and Gomorrah on the day of judgment than for that town. See, I am sending you out like sheep into the midst of wolves. So be wise as serpents and innocent as doves. Beware of them, for they will hand you over to councils and flog you in their synagogues. And you will be dragged before governors and kings because of me, as a testimony to them and to the Gentiles. When they hand you over, do not worry about how you are to speak or what you are to say, for what you are to say will be given to you at that time. For it is not you who speak, but the Spirit of, your Father speaking through you. Brother will betray brother to death, and a father his child, and children will rise against parents and have them put to death. And you will be hated by all because of my name. But the one who endures to the end will be saved. When they persecute you in one town, flee to the next. For truly I tell you, you will not have gone through all the towns of Israel before the Son of Man comes. The word of the Lord. What? What was Jesus? Did you catch all of that? Right? I know. It's like, Jesus, I think you went a little too fast for me, right? There were a lot of words, right? And Matthew, you're trying to do your, you know, your thing as the gospel writer. I get it, right? And I know, well, let me not assume, but I think, or I'm going to assume that you do not want me to read this again, right? Because it was a lot. Or maybe you do, right? There's a lot of content on this passage. And we have parsed this content out over the years. If you have been a churchgoer for a long time, you have heard either all of it at the same time, or parts here or there, or sometimes you have heard parts in Matthew that Matthew borrows from Mark, etc., etc. The thing is that it can be a mouthful, right? Particularly that last part where it gets a little dicey, where it's like, wait a second, didn't you say that we were called to proclaim the good news, right? But now you're telling me that there's going to be division among us, and that father's going to turn against child, and children are going to get against parents. And you're like, wait a second, am I reading from Matthew in the 4th century, or am I reading 2026, right? Like, which one am I, which version am I reading? And that's the beauty of Scripture, right? It is a living document because it speaks to us. It has been speaking to the people of God for centuries, in the 1st century, 2nd century, 3rd century, 4th century, and even now in the 21st century. So, the title of the sermon is Missionaries to the Church. Have you seen or you remember the commercials and the fundraising campaigns of World Vision? Remember those? No? I remember those. I don't see a lot of people saying this. But, oh, let me say this. I don't know how you do things here, but you are more than welcome to answer, to engage with me. That is completely appropriate with me, as long as you feel comfortable. If not, that's totally fine. I've been to many places. But I know that some people want a little bit of permission, so you're more than welcome to engage with me. So, World Vision. How many of you remember or have seen the commercials and the fundraising campaigns of St. Jude Shriner? Yes, St. Jude, right? Shriner Hospital. How many of you have seen the fundraising commercials of elephants? Elephants. Yeah, and they ask you to adopt an elephant if you send, you know, $19.99 or something. They send you a teacher or something. About the houseless dogs, you know, the poor dogs that you see, right? How do you feel when you see those commercials? Sad, I hear sad. I see a face. Compassionate, thank you. See, she read my sermon. Okay, so sad, compassionate. How many of you are almost or you have been moved to actually give money? There's no judgment, you know, right? So, I see some hands, right? There's something about the way they do that campaign that moves us internally, convicts us that something must be done in order for those people, right, or those animals not to be in captivity, not to be suffering, not to be hungry, you know, et cetera, right? And there's something that then moves us from conviction, right, that we feel it in our core. We get sad, we cry, we're like, what can I do? I may not be able to go over there, right, but I can send money. There's something that happens to us. And what's your name? Jenny. So Jenny read my sermon or parts of it, and the word here is compassion. Compassion in the book of Matthew, it's something very particular, and in the way that it's used in this particular passage. So compassion is, you feel it in your core, you are convicted that something is off, something is fundamentally wrong, and therefore, a place, right? So if you look at the passage, it says that Jesus had compassion for the crowd. And not only that Jesus had compassion for the crowd, but that the crowd noticed that compassion. The crowd felt God's compassion. In Matthew, compassion is a ministry of vocation towards wholeness and restoration. It's not just something, it's just not feeling bad about someone. Oh, I feel bad about that group. Oh, I'm just going to pray. Let me rephrase, because I don't want you to feel like prayer is not enough. That's not what I mean. But, you know, it goes from, I don't know what to do. I feel bad for them. I feel sad. It moves from, what can I do? How can I organize? How can I gather people around so that I can restore that person's life? So I can restore it to wholeness. Now, what does that mean exactly? Because I know restoration in this day and age has become kind of a buzzword, and some people find it offensive. But if we're going to believe and we're going to proclaim that every person created by God is called, it's promised that they are going to be whole in God, then that means that they need to be able to have food at their table, so not going hungry, to have shelter so that when the winter comes, they have a warm space to be, so that when the summer comes, they have a cool space to cool off, that when the winter comes, they have clothes, they have the proper clothing, the proper shoes, the proper socks, depending on the climate, right? That when the summer comes, they have sandals and they have shoes, everything. That if someone is blind, that they need the care that they have, they receive the care that they need. That if a child can't see well, that they are given the resources that he or she needs in order to buy sunglasses, in order first to go to an eye doctor. See, those are the things. We like to use big words. This is where we're going to continue getting into the text. We are called to proclaim the kingdom of God, proclaim the good news. And because of our history in the Reformed Church, we limit proclamation just to words. We limit proclamation to words. I'm trying to stay away from the word just. To words, right? If we can say big words, you know, if we can use lovely and nice words and craft the best narrative, we're okay. And you know what happens with that? Is that then we leave the proclamation of the word just to the pastor, just to the visiting preacher. You know, because proclamation is, you know, proclaiming, like using your words. But interestingly enough, in the way this narrative in Matthew is constructed, Jesus defined proclamation of the good news by actions. You are going to go and cure the sick. You are going to go and erase diseases. You are going to go and have compassion with people, meaning you are going to work tirelessly every day of your life to make sure that everyone is restored to wholeness. Now, I don't know about you, but if you thought that the passage was a little like, oh my God, what are you talking about? When you get into it, it's even more like, what? I didn't sign up for this. I did not sign up for this. Why not just the pastor preaches, I do my missionary work here and there, you know, I pat myself in the back, You know, we have, we put a place for the houseless and the homeless. We feed them every once in a while. We do soup kitchen. We talk to them every once in a while. But then I go back to my house, you know, with my comforts, and I'm good to go. That's the Christianity that I sign up for. And I'm not judging you, because we are all, we are all part of that. Jesus says, Scripture says that Jesus had compassion for them. The text also says that Jesus says, when he grabs, assembles his disciples, he says, but first go to the house of Israel. Now I know, depending on where you are in your politics, right, this particular verse, this particular line may hit you differently. I am not here to debate Israel and Palestine. That is not what I'm here. But it's interesting that what the Bible says is first go to the house of Israel. And if you look at it closely, it's not an exclusive, Jesus didn't say it as in an exclusive hierarchical or sequential order, but more of a reach to those that you know first. That to those that used to be family and friends, to those that perhaps were synagogue goers and now everything is upside down because of Jesus. Jesus is saying, I know that because of me, your entire life has been turned upside down. How many of you perhaps are in friction with family members because of politics? How many of you have experienced family ties and friendship ties that are not the same anymore because you might think different than others? Am I the only one that have seen that, or? Yes, thank you. Well, at least we have a yes, okay, right? And imagine this, when Matthew is writing about when Jesus was there, people were like, wait a second, this Jesus is something different. He doesn't care. I don't have to follow doctrine, not necessarily, but it's not, in order for me to be restored to the community, in order for me to be seen as a human being, in order for my church community, my family members, to be able to see me again as one of them, the only thing that Jesus is requiring me is to be clean, is to be healed, and for my sins to be forgiven. And there was a part of the community that was like, no. No, that is not the message. The message is that you have to follow the law, that you have to protect the Sabbath, that you have to do this, that you have to die, and all that. Am I the only one that resonates, you know, with this in our 2026? We have the church in general, leaders saying, in order for you to be a good Christian, you have to do this. And you have to believe in this. There's a list. And Jesus was like, No, I know the list is there, but the list is only works if we take care of the basics, which is making sure that we work tirelessly to restore to wholeness every single human being. And if that involves fighting, and if that involves advocating, and if that involves bringing structures of oppression, then that's what we'll do. Because every single time that we encounter someone that doesn't have a house, it's not because they just wanted to be there. There's an entire system, there's an entire structure, there's an entire history preventing from being houseless. When children are killed in schools, there's an entire system protecting that which killed the kids. And I'm not here to say I'm pro-gun violence or against, that's, you know, that is up to you. What I do know is that there are families that are broken because their children have been killed. Doesn't matter. what are we going to do to protect future children? What are we going to do to be there and care for the parents that are still suffering? You know, one of the things that we do as a community and in Christianity is that we're good at feeling and being empathetic in the moment. But then when time goes by, we forget about the pain that people go through. And Jesus said, take care of the widows. And sometimes I think we forget what that means. Take care of the woman who is by herself. Take care of the woman that is in her 20s, 30s, 40s, 50s, 60s. Perhaps take care of the woman who has been abused and carries that pain. Take care of the woman who has been divorced instead of signaling her and say, what can we do for her? Does she need her pays, her bills to be paid? Does she need a respite? You know what? You're going to take a nap for 3 hours. I am going to go and take care of the kids. You know what? Maybe she doesn't have money to send the kids to childcare. Maybe the church can create a fund. It's a childcare fund. I mean, there's so many things that we can do. But sometimes we prefer or choose to stay in the comfort and say, well, at least we're empathetic. At least I feel about this. And God is telling us that is good. That is very, very good. What I want you to do is to move from feeling and conviction to restoration of wholeness. That's what Jesus said. You know what? The harvest is a lot. There is a harvest. Laborers are few. You know? And ask God to send more laborers. You know, I am not an expert on harvest, right? But for those of you who are, you know, for those of you who work the land, who are farmers, one thing that I've learned is that the harvest doesn't wait for anybody. The harvest doesn't wait for you to be like, oh, I just need to go to Home Depot. Maybe that's not it, so excuse my ignorance, you know. But the harvest doesn't wait for me. I need this tool. I need to go to Home Depot. Please, crops, just wait one more second. The harvest doesn't wait, right? Like, if the harvest of strawberries or cherries, I think in Michigan they do that. I don't know that also happens in Ohio, so I apologize. But if you don't pick those produces up at the right time, their flavor changes, your crop might be lost. There are many things that can happen. So Jesus is telling us there is an urgency. I don't need you to be all the time prepared ahead of time, right? Like, oh, I have this and this and this. All I need you to do is to have compassion for them, to care enough that if it happens to you, you would want someone to come to your comfort, to your rescue. So see yourself in the other person. If you want me, God, to see you as my child, then I'm asking you to do the same thing. See God in the other person. There is a sense of urgency in what Jesus is saying. The harvest is ready and there are not enough laborers. Not because there are not thousands of people. Because it's not about numbers. It's about how much we actually care and how much we actually believe God, that God is capable of restoring people's lives to wholeness. Now, to the a little bit more uncomfortable part. So Jesus says, but first go to the house of Israel. Okay. How do you preach to the people that you love the most, but you fundamentally disagree the most? How do you do that? What do you say? About what you do. What's your name? Greg, did I hear that correctly? Greg, by what you do. You know, you see the news, you see online, and everybody is trying to, well, not everybody, a lot of people are trying to find the right words. If I read this book, if I find these words, if I go to this church, if this pastor proclaims this amazing sermon, then finally I am going to be prepared enough to convince and persuade that person that he or she is wrong. Completely going wrong, in my opinion, about it. Because as far as I read the scripture, it's not up to you and I to change anybody. That's the work of the Holy Spirit. But Greg, right? By what you do, that's what you said, right? It's with our actions. Actions of service, the actions of curing diseases, making sure that we accompany people. That's what we are in the business of. And when we do that, then perhaps we are going to be able to show the rest of the world that we are a community to be trusted. If we are constantly fighting in-house, then what are we telling the world? We have all kinds of versions of Christianity in this world. And if you look at the way the world sees us, it's like there's only one version of Christianity, the one that hates people but uses the words that loves people, the one that excludes people but uses the word that we are inclusive, the one that says not them, we uses the word but we are protecting ourselves. God calls us to that. In many ways, it's easier to be missionaries to the world. Because if we focus on the outside, we forget to heal ourselves. If we focus on healing the rest of the world and showing the rest of the world how good and wonderful God is, then perhaps we can be distracted enough to see what is inside of us, to see what is breaking our families. Go to the house of Israel first. Get that fixed. Meaning, make sure that your closest relationships are in order. I'm not saying that it's going to be kumbaya. That's not what I'm saying, okay? Don't go there and say, oh, well, you know, that's not what I'm saying. We have to come up. We have to come together as the church and say to the world, we know how to work with differences. We're not in the business of hating people. We're not in the business of labeling people. We're in the business of restoring people to wholeness. Regardless of what accent, regardless of what language, regardless of anything, because every label that you might use, that I may use, to discredit someone is human made. It's not divine made. So unless we're going to be in conflict with each other, and we're never going to understand it. And here is the problem. If we don't fix that, if we don't heal ourselves, then what happens is that Jesus towards the end says, see, I am sending you like sheep into the midst of wolves. So be wise as serpents and innocent as doves. Beware of them, for they will hand you over to councils and flog you in their synagogues. And you will be dragged before governors and kings because of me, as a testimony to them and to the Gentiles. In the time of Matthew, leaders of the synagogue, they were appointed or ratified or confirmed by the Roman Empire. Whomever was in leadership by the Roman Empire, they had to confirm it. They were given the okay. And you know why they were given the okay? Because they were put there as a way to maintain the masses in order and make sure that the masses understood why they needed to pay the taxes. I'm not making this up. This is in the text, and it's all the scholars say about this. Does it sound like 2026? Does it sound like 2020, 2021, 2022. Not because someone is in this pulpit, right? Not in this one, like, a, you know, but not because someone has been assigned to do this means or necessarily means that they're doing the work of Christ. Vision of people. And Jesus says, beware when you go first to the house of Israel. Because the people, perhaps, that you're trusting are the ones that are sending you to the governors and to the kings. And they're putting you in danger. So, my friends, let us be missionaries to the church. Let us be missionaries to ourselves first. Yes, there's plenty of harvest out there. There's plenty of harvest in France. There's plenty of harvest in Germany, in Switzerland. And I say those first on purpose because we like to go first to Nigeria and, you know, all the propaganda that we hear, that we have internalized, that those are the only places. But we forget that before Christianity came to the United States through the missionaries, there were plenty of Christians already in countries of Africa. We forget that the missionaries, Jesus says, do not take gold when you go, but it was the missionaries that when the conquista and colonization happens, took all the gold and said, this is done in the name of God, in the name of God. I know it's hard to hear, but this is our collective history. And God is telling us, go first to the house of Israel. Go first to the house of Christians. Go first to the house of First Presbyterian Church in Ohio. Go first to the Presbytery of Eastminster. Go first to the Synod of the Covenant. Go first to Ohio, to the state of Ohio in the United States. Heal yourselves. Cure yourselves. Engage in the business of healing each other. And in doing so, you'll recognize that there's plenty to do because the harvest is there. And you are called, my brother and my sister, to be a laborer in the kingdom of Christ. Is it easy? I hope you say no. I hope that you say no. But is it what God calls us to do? Yeah. So when you engage in the world, when you call yourself a missionary, because I believe all of us are called to be missionaries, think about we're there not to impose our will, not to impose our thoughts, not to impose our opinions, but to truly see God in that person, to truly see God in that communion, in that community. What is God trying to tell me? How is God trying to show God's self to me in this particular moment? That in doing so, I can heal myself in order to be a person of healing to someone else. That is the industry that we are in, the restoration of wholeness. Let us be missionaries, but let us be missionaries to ourselves first. Let us be missionaries to the church, and let us show the world what Jesus actually talks about, what actually wants us to proclaim, and that is cure the sick, raise the dead, cleanse the lepers, cast out demons, eradicate poverty, bring about systems of oppression, eradicate the construct of racism. Don't look for labels. Don't try to divide. Don't bring about family. Don't let families down. I want you to be in the business of having compassion and bringing restoration to everybody, bringing restoration to wholeness to everyone who you encounter. So, my friends, I hope that, like Jesus, we also ask God to send more laborers to the harvest. Because the laborers are few, but there's plenty of work to do. Are we going to say yes to be missionaries to ourselves, missionaries to the church?
0: Yes.
1: Thank you. That gives me hope. May God give us the strength and the courage and the wisdom to do so compassionately. Amen. So I'm going to invite you to stand, and in response to the word, we are going to recite the Apostles' Creed. If any of you doesn't know, it's on page 17. I'm going to turn this off because I know in Spanish, and I'm going to say in Spanish. I don't want people to... Perfect. Don't touch it. And then now it's hymn 816. 816.

0: up, y'all? 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So much opportunity, y'all. Whether it's a foreign language, history, or a different way to look at things, take some time each day to learn something new. This message is courtesy of the United States Air Force.
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4: Waiting for an update. I'm Paul Stevens, Fox News. President Trump claims a peace deal to end the U.S. war with Iran could be signed later today. In Tel Aviv, Israel, Fox's Trey Inks.
5: The Prime Minister of Pakistan on Saturday posted to X saying, quote, "We are closer to a peace deal than ever before." This after President Trump posted to True Social overnight saying, in part, quote, "My agreement with Iran is the exact opposite, a wall to no nuclear weapon. In fact, they no longer want a nuclear weapon, nor will they have one, either through purchase, development, or any other form of procurement." The Iranians are continuing provocative action in the Strait of Hormuz as diplomatic efforts progress. CENTCOM said Saturday on X that Iran launched multiple one-way attack drones in an attempt to strike commercial ships transiting the Strait of Hormuz.
4: Iran, meantime, contradicting President Trump a bit, claiming the deal will not be signed today and that concessions about the Iranian nuclear plan are actually not in that deal. The president also criticizing Israel's new strikes on Hezbollah in Lebanon and is calling for an end to that fighting, tells us Aisha Hosni.
6: The president wrote this morning's attack on Beirut should not have happened, particularly on a special day when we are so close to a peace deal with Iran. He says that Israel does have a right to defend itself against threats, but the attack it was responding to was very small and meaningless, he writes. Nobody was hurt, injured, or killed. Now, this comes a couple of hours after the IDF came out and said that they did strike parts of Beirut today in response to Hezbollah's fire towards Israeli territory, saying they're not going to tolerate this kind of fire into their territory.
4: And Israel previously ignoring similar demands from the White House to stop attacking Hezbollah. 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
9: That heat's going to be out there for one more day.
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7: 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Just click listen, then swipe right and hear the latest news updates on your time. 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
4: Chaos breaking out in parts of New York City overnight last night into this morning after a few crowds celebrating the New York Knicks championship win get a little out of hand.
11: Several arrests were made and damage has been reported across the city. Multiple cars, including NYPD police cars, were damaged, including their windshields busted in. Video also shows officers in riot gear and on police horses for crowd control. At times, people were also seen throwing objects at those officers. Other Knicks fans were seen climbing on top of light poles, cars, and buses. In Times Square, a school bus was set on fire, while fans also set fire to trash cans, and lots of fireworks were also set off. At one point, a person set off flares on top of a bus.
4: And again, Fox's Chanley Painter there. The Knicks winning their first title in more than 50 years. Yes, the city will hold one of those iconic official celebrations, a parade down the Canyon of Heroes later on this week. More than 100 million Americans under a storm threat today as winds and hail target cities up and down the I-95 corridor. Damaging winds and hail targeting major cities. The level 2 of 5 risk runs from Atlanta all the way to and through New York City. The Northeast remains under a threat of severe weather today, with more than 100 million Americans at risk of severe storms, with again damaging wind gusts and hail throughout the evening. This coming on the heels of severe weather events that were fueled by near record heat in spots, with temperatures reaching the mid-90s from the Carolinas to New York City. Storms knocking out power to 61,000 customers in western PA, across the Northeast and the Mid-Atlantic, and severe weather threatened more than 70 million people from Kentucky to Vermont on Friday afternoon. I'm Paul Stevens. 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
18: Morning glory and evening grace, America. I'm Hugh Hewitt. Get a couple. Morning glory and evening grace, America. I'm Hugh Hewitt. 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John.

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9: Hey, I'm Reba McEntire. 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
10: Welcome back, America. I'm Hugh Hewitt. It's time of the week for Tarzana Joe, the poet laureate of the Hugh Hewitt Show. Hello, Joe.
11: Hello, Hugh. You know, I thought we had reached the apex of denial a few years back when some celebrity said that they had been misquoted in their own autobiography. But we've come a long way since then. He used to be a Nazi, but now that problem solved. He's standing here to tell you that his positions have evolved. He was with them once, but since there's been a schism, now he's an adherent of progressive Nazism. She tweeted to defund police. Perhaps you all have seen it. Now her spokesman saying that she really didn't mean it. That was me a year ago. Yesterday is gone. Don't you think it's better now that we should just move on? They said, believe all women. And so we followed suit. Now they say that all isn't really absolute. Caught in spouting nonsense or supportive of some scam, they go, I might have said that, but it isn't who I am. Believe whatever you believe. No, I'm not complaining. But don't be doing you-know-what while telling me it's raining. So when the pressure's on me and I don't know what to say, I admit that I'm not perfect. But I'm closer every day. That's politics means never having to say you're sorry, by Tarzana Joe.
10: I love that, Joe, and it will be posted at TarzanaJoe.com, I am certain.
11: Correct? Yes.
10: As will be the button. Is the new Tarzana Joe website completely refurbished and shined up and operating?
11: We have a We have an all-hands meeting next Thursday for the refurbishment, the modernizing, and the agglomeration. So I think a couple of weeks till full future, till we go public with our IPO.
10: In the meantime, head over to TarzanaJoe.com. It's there. Joe, I had a quick Catholic question for you. Did you see the 10-minute video on the dedication of the Cathedral of the Holy Family in Barcelona, the Gaudi Cathedral?
11: Yes.
10: What do you think?
11: Let's go there. Come on. Let's get on.
10: Well, what do you think?
11: That's just overwhelming. And I love the quote by the architect. He said, "It won't be built in your lifetime." He said, "My client is very patient."
10: The drone display, I didn't know that I was going to commit to 10 minutes. But at the end, the choreography of that was better than any Super Bowl halftime show and better than the opening of the Beijing Olympics, which are the only other things I can... It was just remarkable. And at the same time, holy. Did you think it was holy?
11: Yes, because God is behind all things.
10: Well, well said. Tarzana Joe is always well said. That's why he is the poet laureate of the Hugh Hewitt Show. If you need a verse or more, many verses, go to TarzanaJoe.com and hit the button that says I need a poem. Joe will be in touch with you, as he has been for more than two decades. I think the hardest working poet in America, and maybe the only one who gets paid, but reasonable rates apply. Thank you, Joe, and don't go anywhere. Stay tuned. I'll be right back with Dr. Larry Arnn and the Hillsdale Dialogue here on the Hugh Hewitt Show.
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15: Iran peace talks hit new tension. I'm Angelo Bavaro, Fox News. President Trump is condemning Israel's strikes against Hezbollah targets in Beirut, as he claims a peace deal could be signed today.
16: The president wrote this morning's attack on Beirut should not have happened, particularly on a special day when we are so close to a peace deal with Iran. He says that Israel does have a right to defend itself against threats, but the attack it was responding to was very small and meaningless, he writes. Nobody was hurt, injured, or killed. Now, this comes a couple of hours after the IDF came out and said that they did strike parts of Beirut today in response to Hezbollah's fire towards Israeli territory, saying they're not going to tolerate this kind of fire into their territory.
15: Fox's Aisha Hosni, the judge in the Carmelo Anthony trial, is speaking out about a controversial decision that he made.
17: One of the most controversial parts was, in fact, the judge's order to ban cameras from the courtroom, but he is standing by that decision. In an interview with a local Dallas station, Collin County Judge John Roach Jr. says barring cameras and live streaming from Anthony's trial was necessary, saying in part, quote, "I'll tell you why. My primary goal in every case is to make sure the defendant and the prosecution get a fair trial, period." And he goes on to say, "I know I made people mad, but I'm not here to make them happy either." As many of our viewers know, Carmelo Anthony was sentenced to 35 years last week after the jury quickly found him guilty. Judge Roach says the media's right to know about the trial is extremely important, but he does believe the public knew what was going on.
15: Fox's Madison Scarpino. Businesses in downtown Geneva have boarded up their storefronts ahead of planned anti-G7 protests. Authorities have imposed security measures as President Trump and other leaders attend that summit of leading nations starting tomorrow. 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
15: Chaos breaking out in New York City overnight after the New York Knicks won their first championship in more than 50 years. Fox's Chantley Painter.
19: Tens of thousands of people flooded the streets here in New York City in celebration after the Knicks won. Some of those celebrations did turn unruly, even violent at times. The NYPD says at least one person was shot, four injured in slashings or stabbings, and five police cars were badly damaged. In total, at least 63 arrests were made. Officers in riot gear and police horses were deployed for crowd control. At times, people were also seen throwing objects at those officers and trying to destroy buses. In total, five buses were destroyed.
15: New York City is set to hold a victory parade on Thursday. More than 100 million Americans in the eastern U.S. are facing the threat of severe weather today.
20: Severe thunderstorms expected to break out along the East Coast from New York all the way down the I-95 corridor. More than 70 million Americans under that level 2 out of 5 risk, and another 30 million under the level 1. That 2 out of 5 is expansive. It extends from the capital of New York all the way down through Atlanta, Georgia. And so we've got a lot going on. World Cup matches, a lot of travel probably happening. It is a weekend. So that is going to be a bit of an issue. And it will come in two ways. We've got one round of thunderstorms, more discrete storms in the warm sector of this area of low pressure, this cold front, and then the cold front will be that final blow of damaging wind.
15: Fox Weather's Haley Meyer. President Trump is celebrating his 80th birthday today with UFC fights on the White House grounds. An arena has been erected on the South Lawn where 7 cage fights will be held. The president has sought to tie tonight's event to celebrations of America's 250th anniversary. Cabinet leaders, top administration officials, and 4,000-plus spectators are expected to be there. I'm Angelo Bavaro, and this is Fox News.
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26: I recorded.

And I urge you to have a little bit of patience. We need to be a little cautious. We'll see what happens. But there is a memo of understanding that President Trump claims is going to soon be signed that calls for the reopening of the Strait of Hormuz. It also calls for Iran to get sanctions relief based on their compliance. And the ceasefire would extend for 60 days. We're going to see. I have no idea. Let's just hang in there and pray that President Trump is right when he optimistically suggests we're a few days away. Because maybe we're a few days away. I hope we are. We've heard it a lot. And I'm obviously worried, but I'm prayerful. Mike Lee took to the floor of the Senate. Tracy, we don't do a lot of politicians, but let's see if we can get Senator Mike Lee on this show. I know we're going to talk to Senator Rick Scott in the next few days because he's very concerned about this anti-Semite Kanye West appearing in the Tampa Bay area in a concert. We want to talk to Senator Scott about that and the SAVE Act and a whole bunch of stuff, including Iran. I want to talk, though. You know why I want to have Senator Mike Lee on the show? Just to thank him. I just want to thank him for keeping the Save America Act alive and trying to get this thing done. John Cornyn, the outgoing U.S. Senator from Texas, who is acting like a positive disgrace in defeat, calling Scott Pressler online last night a grifter. Scott Pressler is a lot of things. He's a voting activist. He's a warrior. He's a patriot. He loves his country. He's not a grifter. But that's what John Cornyn called him last night on social media when Scott Pressler detailed his meeting with Senator Cornyn at an airport somewhere. We'll tell you all about that a little bit later, too, because, wow, is John Cornyn showing his stripes? Is this guy revealing himself for the whole world to see? It is so bad, and it's embarrassing. It's cringy. And it validates what the Texas voters did in voting for Ken Paxton over John Cornyn. Cornyn's a world-class jerk who now apparently wants Trump to fail and is predicting 2 years of misery and talking about all the cards he has up his sleeve and all this other garbage. Sitting down with the New York Times in a pity party. Wow. So, way to go, Texas voters. You obviously got that one right, and you dodged the proverbial bullet. But I want to tell you why I'm in a spiritual mood today. Got a friend of mine who got a little bit of scary news medically, very positive and prayerful about a good outcome. But it scares you. We all have those chapters in our lives, no matter what age. No matter where you come from, no matter your economic level, there's a lot of health things that we're going to all encounter probably at one point or another in our lives. I came across a video last night on social media of a podcast, a daily video cooking show, called Coffee Time with John and Mama. These are a couple of people from Jellicoe, Tennessee. John Davis, he's 55 years old, and his mama, his elderly mama. And it is such an indeed. I saw some of the clips of their shows. He sat there, big, heavy set guy, and it looked like he lost a bunch of weight. And I know I read about this show and this couple. This son, mother and son, coffee time with John and Mama. And John would sit there and he'd whip something up on the plate or on the tray, and Mama would weigh in. He'd say, "Oh, I love these tomatoes, Mama. I know you don't like that kind of cheese." And she'd say, "Yeah, I don't like that kind of cheese." It was sweet, and they clearly had such a deep love for each other. And it was just fun. And a lot of people all over the country, I think, watched this daily video cooking show, okay? Well, he's doing a live stream

0: other day, and he has a massive heart attack and dies right in the middle of the live stream. And it's horrifying. I mean, it's graphic. He kind of looks up. He's in the middle of, you know, with got a food on the plate, and he's whipping something up, and he looks up and says, "I don't feel so good." And bam, that is it. He leans down, and then he looks up. His eyes kind of roll up, and he just falls over. And he evidently it was a massive heart attack, and he's gone. And the poor mother, oh my gosh. She's screaming and crying and trying to get help, and the neighbor comes over and tries to do CPR, but he doesn't know how to do CPR. Well, they kept this video up, and I think it's still up. I think you can probably find it online. I debated whether to show it to you, and I'll tell you why. It's morbid. It's graphic. It's very unsettling. But I read somewhere that the reason the family kept the video up after he died was that they wanted everybody to remember the fragility, the fleeting nature of life itself. They wanted everybody to see him, frankly, dying, and how precious and fragile and even brief our life on this planet is. He was 55 years old and gone just like that, blink of an eye. Now, I started thinking about this video, and I started thinking about people watching it and being impacted by it. And I started thinking about, in a way, it's obviously horrible to see a man die on camera. I'm not going to play the video. I thought a lot about it. I prayed about it this morning. I'm not going to play it. It's too graphic. It's too much. It's too... But let me tell you what's the beautiful aspect of this. First of all, the love between this mother and adult son is profound. And I love that. I really appreciated seeing their banter, their interaction. There's a ton of their videos, and it's just the cutest thing of him, you know, whipping all, like I said. But the other thing that I really appreciated was being able to witness how life can vanish in literally the blink of an eye. And it should be a reminder to all of us that life is fragile, that life should be treasured, but we should be ready for what's next. There's something wondrous and beautiful about seeing that process play out and knowing that could be any one of us. That could happen to any of us. If not a heart attack, maybe we get hit by a car. Whatever. Anything could happen. God doesn't promise forever on this earth. But he does promise forever if you know and you receive and your heart is open to him. And I just am feeling gratitude, even though it's awful to see, and you could try to find it if you look it up. I really don't want to be... I don't want to post it or play it. It'll be up to you if you decide. It's a hard thing to watch a man die right before your eyes. Very difficult. But yet there's something kind of beautiful about it. There's something pretty special about it. And I couldn't help but think, gosh, would that be a bad way to go? Doing something you love? Not being confined to a hospital bed for a year? No suffering. One minute you're sitting there laughing and joking with mama, and the next minute you're in heaven. Hopefully he was right with the Lord. Hopefully he was prepared. I hope and pray that he is in heaven and in a, as they always like to say, in a better place. So I just wanted to get that off my chest. You may want to, you know, respond or weigh in. Did you know about the show, Coffee Time with John and Mama out of Tennessee? Did you watch it? Did you appreciate their love, their joy of doing that daily cooking show? And do you get what I mean regarding the fragility of life? Do you understand my point? Do you agree with me that we should live each day?
1: No one likes saying that last goodbye to the furry friend they've loved for years. It's heartbreaking. What makes it harder is knowing how quickly time goes by. One day they're racing to the door. 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
10: Hi, I'm Jay DeMarcus of Rascal Flatts. 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
0: There's a live look at our nation's capital on the Salem News Channel camera network. 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Go to snc.tv for all the ways you can watch as well as listen to the Mike Gallagher Show and all the shows that we present on Salem News Channel. You know, as a talk show host, you wonder if things that you present to your audience land. And I will tell you that Teresa in Farmville, Ohio, just texted me and confirmed that, at least for some people, my message about this sad passing of John Davis, who posted daily cooking videos with his mama on their Coffee Time with John and Mama social media accounts. He died right in the middle of the live stream. And it impacted me because of what it reminds us. And here's what Teresa in Farmville, Ohio, just wrote. She said, thank you, thank you, thank you for what you said. It really puts into perspective all the craziness that goes on in the world. It really doesn't matter. What matters is where and who we're going to spend the rest of eternity with. Thank you, Mike. That was all I wanted to say. That's what matters. That's what counts. That's what really is important. And John Davis's untimely death on camera reminded me of that. The fragility of life. 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And you're on the same network as everybody else. So grab your phone, dial #250. When prompted, say the keyword Mike Gallagher. You'll be connected to a Pure Talk rep. Dial #250. When prompted, say the keyword Mike Gallagher and make the switch to America's wireless company, my wireless company, the wireless company who cares about our veterans, Pure Talk. Pat is in Macomb, Michigan. Hey, Pat, happy Friday. How are you today?
11: I'm doing fine, thank you. Happy Friday to you too, Mike.
0: Yes, ma'am.
11: I really appreciated your message about the fragility of life. I am one of those people that live every day as if it were my last. I'm 81 years old. And I have two sons. One is 51, the other one is 57. I can only feel the utmost, oh, I don't know what to call it for that mother, to have either of my sons pass away with, you know, if they're sick and you have time to prepare, that's one thing. But to lose them that catastrophically, and he was only 55.
0: I know. And her heartbreak was so, she was crying and screaming and trying to get help. And you know, just like that, he was gone. So that's why, Pat, I'm so glad you understand my message about the fragility of life. I often think about, you know, a long time audience members know, I lost my wife to cancer, and we had a chance to say goodbye. We had a year and a half or so of her treatment and realizing that she was facing a very tough prognosis with endometrial cancer, and we had a chance to not spill. We used to joke about not yelling over the spilled milk, you know, the things that came. And I often think how a lot of people must feel robbed when somebody dies like that, just quickly, you know, because you don't have the chance to say goodbye. And at least with my Denise.
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19: News. I'm Carmen Roberts. The president says the U.S. and Iran will sign a deal within hours.
20: President Trump telling Fox News this will take place electronically, and then a week from now, there is expected to be an in-person signing that could take place somewhere in Europe.
19: Fox's Trey Yingston, Tel Aviv. Iran has not confirmed when it will sign a memorandum of understanding. A plane crashed this afternoon in Missouri, killing all 12 people on board. Authorities still on the scene. Knicks fever explodes in New York, ending a 53-year drought for the title. The celebrations turned chaotic and violent overnight, though.
21: In total, at least 63 arrests were made. Officers in riot gear and police horses were deployed for crowd control.
19: Fox's Chanley Painter. 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
14: 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My daddy is an Ohio State Highway Patrol trooper. Sometimes he has to change tires. Sometimes he has to help someone who got hurt in a crash. And he always tells people to slow down. 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Because we love our daddy, and we want him to come home safe. Please move over or slow down.

0: Mike Gallagher.
1: Okay, yesterday morning, President Trump announced that we were going to hit Iran real hard last night. He called those military strikes off, saying that there is a deal imminent. So he is kind of sharing with the world, again, that things are looking pretty optimistic. Here was the president yesterday talking about this latest deal, a deal that involves a number of terms. There's going to be a U.S.-Iran Memorandum of Understanding that President Trump is saying will soon be signed. He calls for the strait to finally be opened. Here's what he told the American people yesterday, courtesy of NBC News.
2: Mr. President, on Iran, how confident are you that there will be a signing this weekend? Because you have come close to sealing a deal, but at the last minute it has fallen apart.
3: And it'll be soon. Maybe this weekend.
2: And has the Supreme Leader approved this deal, sir?
3: I understand the answer is yes.
1: Okay, so President Trump says the Supreme Leader, the Ayatollah, whatever he is, has approved the deal. He believes it's going to be very soon, and it could be as soon as this weekend. Now, I hope so. I don't know how you feel, and I'm really curious as to how you receive this latest news cycle, because Americans are getting frustrated, and we are particularly frustrated, I think, at being sort of told over and over and over again we are days away from a resolution. Americans are ready for this thing to get over and for prices to come down and to feel good about the fact that Iran is not going to have the ability to produce a nuclear weapon. And that's the win-win-win. Look, we've got a lot of wins already. We've got a lot of victories. There's a lot of things and we forget about the victories. I mean, it was released yesterday, all these thousands of unaccompanied minors that the Biden administration let come over the border. That was just, do you understand? The border is sealed. The border is secure. Trump did that, and that's massive. It was, I would allege, or I would argue, his signature campaign promise. And he did it. He did it. Game, set, match. And there's not a thing his critics can say otherwise. Let's not forget the things that he has already accomplished. And he's got a couple more years to go. But Americans are impatient. And if I'm getting impatient, I know you are. Here's a text from Jacksonville, Florida. I love my president, but I am sick and tired of this. We need to make them go away and not have to deal with them anymore, and prices have to come down. Do you feel the same way? Are you frustrated? Are you impatient? Are you annoyed? Because I have to admit, this is getting a little tedious. How many times are we going to be told by Vice President Vance, or President Trump, or Secretary of State Rubio, things are coming together and we're going to have a deal any day now? This is starting to feel like Lucy and Charlie Brown and the football. And I'm with Jacksonville. You know how much I support President Trump. You know how thrilled I am with his many achievements and accomplishments. But America is getting to a point of saying, I think, I could be wrong, but I believe America is getting to the point of saying enough is enough already. Enough is enough. Here is the former National Security Advisor, Keith Kellogg, last night on Fox News Channel with Jesse Waters.
4: The
3: President Trump has the guts of a riverboat gambler. I mean, he's done everything right on this one. And, you know, you have to actually go back to 1972 when President Nixon was whipsawed along by the North Vietnamese because the Paris peace talks were breaking down. So he said, fine. So we launched what was called Operation Linebacker. He put B-52s above Hanoi for 12 straight nights and days. And they finally said, enough of this. And they went back to the Paris peace talks. We ended the Vietnamese War. And I think President Trump has done kind of the same thing by putting massive efforts on the Iranians. And I said, I want to go to the negotiations table. I do have a concern, and I think everybody should have this concern. When you look at the Iranians, you know, they are a fundamentalist part of Islam. They are Shias, as opposed to the Sunnis like Saudi Arabia. And the Shias are fundamentalists, meaning they believe that the leader, of the supreme leader, they all should be ancestors of Mohammed. But when you look at what they do, they believe in a thing called taqiyya. And taqiyya is their way of kind of negotiating and thinking about it. They look at infidels like you and me, and they say, yeah, you can lie to those guys. Don't worry about it. Nothing's going to happen. They never ran into a guy like President Trump. And I think President Trump has really brought pressure on him, and I think we'll see what happens now. Do they buckle under that pressure? I think they will. At least I hope they will. And if not, we'll be back at it again. Now, do I trust them? Absolutely not. I've lived with these guys long enough to know you can't really trust them. You have to play really hard to bring them to the negotiation table.
1: Now, I want to see where you are with what we've just presented. When I hear a guy like General Keith Kellogg, an experienced guy, former national security advisor, say that Trump has done everything right on this so far, I take great encouragement from that. I find that deeply encouraging. And I wonder if you feel as encouraged as I do, or are you discouraged? Here's a text from Pennsylvania. This is way more complicated than I can understand. I don't have the benefit of all the military intelligence briefings, etc., but I'm sure glad a Democrat ain't at the wheel. Amen. Can you imagine President Kamala Harris trying to stare down Iran and prevent them from getting their hands on a nuke? Obama, Trump's Democrat predecessor before Biden, Obama was shipping over pallets of cash that they used to fund terrorists. So that kind of a scenario is not going to happen under President Trump. So I believe, here's another text from Arizona, we have to take it all with a grain of salt. The proof will be in the pudding. I absolutely agree. I want to turn it over to you. I want you to flood my phone lines with your reaction to where we are right now. President Trump calling off these military strikes on Iran.

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2: Mike Gallagher.
22: I like this text a lot from Indiana. This is a great message. Hey, let's put this in perspective, Mike. You think you're out of patience now? What the heck are we going to do when we go to war with Russia or China? Amen. Look, I say it over and over and over again. 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And as Keith Kellogg, as General Kellogg put it last night with Jesse Waters, he's got the guts of a riverboat gambler. 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Let's go to Atlanta, where Robert is standing by. Hey, Robert, welcome aboard. How you doing?
0: Thank you. I'm doing fine. I just called to say that I believe that Trump is the master politician, and he knows he's going to get us out of this fix we're in, but it's a question of when he's going to do it. Can he do it in September and still get what we want? Yes. So he might be putting this off till September.
22: All right, so then when he says it could be this weekend, and the American people, week after week after week, are treated to that kind of optimism, doesn't that hurt him, Robert?
0: It hurts him for now, but we'll forgive him.
22: Well, you better believe it. I mean, look, let's look at your scenario. Let's say it happens in September. All of a sudden, all the prices come plummeting down. Gas prices come crashing down. Oil, energy, everything comes down. That's all. Hey, I don't know that people are going to get mad that it took longer than he wanted it to.
0: No, we'll forgive him.
22: All right. I got you. Sorry, Robert. I didn't mean to cut you off, but I thank you. One open line, 800-655-MIKE. Mark's in Colorado. Hey, Mark.
1: Hey, how are you, Mike?
22: I'm good. How are you doing today?
1: I'm good. Hey, my good. Only thing is, and I've been watching this, I am a huge Trump supporter. I love him, and I think everything he's doing is spot on. My only concern is we bomb, we stop. We have a deal, then they attack us again and say all kinds of stuff on the internet, and it makes Trump look crazy because he comes out before he has something inked.
22: Right.
1: I would recommend that he had kept the bombing going hard until they signed the deal. He would stop the bombing once the deal was signed, and only then. He's got the blockade in place. That's great. That's working really well, but that's going to be a longer-term squeeze. But I think the bombing scared them, especially when he said he was going to go after Craig Island. So
22: Carg Island.
1: I don't think we should commit Carg. Sorry,
22: do you agree? But
1: that heavy pressure on.
22: But do you agree that he is a master negotiator? He does know what he's doing. He certainly has the benefit of all the material information that you and I don't have. I mean, are you willing to give him the benefit of the doubt?
1: 100%. 100%. No matter what he does, I'm going to support him. And I do. I look at what the rest of the country who are on the fence about all of this.
22: That's
1: and he comes out every week and says, we almost have a deal. It's going to be signed. And then, it starts all over again. That's why my only thing is I would have kept the hard pressure on until they signed it.
22: Amen. I think your analysis is spot on, Mark. Thank you. I appreciate your input very much. I agree with Mark entirely. I'm with him. I'm supporting him. But I also, you know, understand concerns we have. And look, we could sit around and second guess the timing of all these events. Ultimately, this is in his hands. This is in the administration's corner. And we're going to have to decide. And look, the Karg Island part is a key piece of this. They don't want us to take over Karg Island. But if by Monday we're sitting around saying, well, they're still kicking the can down the road and we're still waiting, and it's gonna be bad for him. Now, I think I'm getting the attitude from a lot of our callers. Okay, so it's bad for him now. So he looks bad in the short run. He's going to look great in the long run if down the road this thing finally comes to a resolution and prices come plummeting down. That's a good thing, as Martha Stewart would say. Let me also tell you about a little good thing that we've done over the last month or so. I kind of pulled back on our invitation for you to support our Prison Fellowship Ministry campaign of sending a kid to summer camp for a week, because you went way over our goal. Now, of course, there seems to be a little bit of internal pressure. Our goal was 650 kids. These are children of American prisoners to go to summer camp for a week. And these are Christ-centered camps. And I started the hour talking about the spiritual reminder that life is fragile, that our life here on earth is fleeting, and we want to save souls. Well, that's what the Angel Tree campaign has been doing. Kids' souls are being saved. Right now we've got 1,044 children going to summer camp for a week. To sponsor a child, it's $200. But whatever you can afford, $25, $50, this is the final day of the campaign. And I promised you I'd back off after we went over our goal, after we hit 1,000. Right now, 1,044 children are going to go, which is extraordinary to think that the Mike Gallagher Show audience donated over $200,000 in a month. That shows how loving and engaged and active this audience really is. Now, it'd be kind of fun to double the goal. The goal was 650. If we get to 1,300 kids, wow, that will be a God thing. But that's up to you and up to God. I'm not going to try to push you. I hope that if you feel like today's the day, you want to end our campaign with a big flurry of donations. Again, $25, $50, $100, whatever you can afford, you can go to MikeOnline.com. $200 will send a child of an American prisoner to a summer camp for a week. These kids would never get this opportunity for such an event if it wasn't for you. And so thank you if you have already contributed. Hundreds of you have. If you feel like today's the day, hey, we might get to 1,300 kids, which would double our goal. That'd be fun, but I don't, look, at this point, it's all in God's hands. The reason I'm torn about it is I don't want to keep pushing and pushing, but on the other hand, I'm pushing on behalf of these children, these precious boys and girls who, through no fault of their own, are at home being raised by an aunt or an uncle or a grandparent because they have a parent in prison. And you could change their lives. Not only can you change your life here on earth, their life here on earth, but because many of these kids go on to become saved, they accept Christ as their Savior, guess what? You might be saving them for eternity. So let's see how we do. 10:44, you'll see the counter. You can watch. You can follow along with the progress. Whatever you can share, please go to MikeOnline.com to support the Angel Tree campaign. 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Coming up, we're going to take you to the West Wing of the White House, where Salem News Channel correspondent and White House correspondent Willie Nelson will give us a preview of the big historic fight Sunday night, the UFC Battle Under the Stars, the Octagon. You know, they're actually trying to sue to stop it. We'll tell you all about that and a whole lot more coming up.
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30: He says it's deal time. I'm Carmen Roberts, Fox News. President Trump says the U.S. and Iran will sign a deal by this afternoon. Fox's Trey Yingst in Tel Aviv spoke to the president today.
31: President Trump telling Fox News this will take place electronically, and then a week from now, there is expected to be an in-person signing.
30: But the president is not happy with the continued fighting between Israel and Iran's proxy group, Hezbollah.
31: I asked him about the Israeli strikes earlier today against Hezbollah in the Lebanese capital of Beirut. He tells me he spoke on the phone with Israeli Prime Minister Benjamin Netanyahu, asking him, "What the F are you doing?" He told the prime minister not to conduct additional strikes against Hezbollah so that it doesn't affect this deal from moving forward.
30: Fox's Jessica Rosenthal has more on the fighting between Israel and Lebanon.
32: In the latest exchange, Hezbollah sent drones and rockets into northern Israel. Israeli forces struck Hezbollah in southern Beirut. Iran's parliamentary speaker said this all shows America either lacks the will or ability to fulfill its commitments. Iran has included Lebanon in discussions over a deal to end the conflict between Iran and the U.S. Sunday, President Trump wrote in a Truth Social post, "The attack by Hezbollah Israel responded to was small, that no one got hurt, so it should not derail a deal with Iran." He added, "Neither side should attack further, that this could be the beginning of a long and beautiful peace," so he wrote, "Let's not blow it." Jessica Rosenthal, Fox News.
30: Swiss voters rejected a proposal today to cap the country's population at 10 million people, defeating a measure pushed by the right wing that critics called a Swiss Brexit. Foreigners now take up nearly one-third of Switzerland's population. And a plane crash this afternoon in Missouri killed all 12 people on board. Authorities still on the scene. No word what caused that crash. 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
8: Temperatures being 30 degrees above average.
2: 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Just click listen, then swipe right and hear the latest news updates on your time. 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
30: Chaos erupted in New York City overnight as Knicks fans celebrate the team's first championship in more than 50 years, and it turned into a frenzy. Crowds clashed with police, vandalism broke out, and violence erupted in Times Square. Fox's Chandley Painter has more.
9: Several arrests were made, and damage has been reported across the city. Multiple cars, including NYPD police cars, were damaged, including their windshields busted in. Video also shows officers in riot gear and on police horses for crowd control. At times, people were also seen throwing objects at those officers. Other Knicks fans were seen climbing on top of light poles, cars, and buses. In Times Square, a school bus was set on fire, while fans also set fire to trash cans, and lots of fireworks were also set off. At one point, a person set off flares on top of a bus.
30: On a positive point, the city plans a championship celebration with a parade on Thursday. President Trump celebrates his 80th birthday today with a UFC cage fight event in South Lawn.
10: It's a seven-matchup card featuring the biggest fight night bonuses ever for both best fight and top individual performances. As the UFC tries to make sure that Freedom 250 lives up to its iconic backdrop on the White House South Lawn. Now all 14 fighters made weight and are good to go, including former middleweight and light heavyweight champion Alex Pereira, who's trying to become the first fighter in UFC history to win belts in three different weight classes when he faces Cyril Gane for the interim heavyweight title. In the other co-main event, lightweight champ Ilia Topuria puts his undefeated record on the line against interim champion Justin Gaethje, a fight that'll unify both their belts. Greg Thompson, Fox News.
30: And a daredevil known as the Spider-Man of Yemen dies after plunging into a volcano crater in Yemen while scaling a cliff without safety gear. I'm Carmen Roberts. This is Fox News.
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3: From the wild world of DC politics to America's culture clash, brace yourself for the reality check you've been waiting for. The one and only Mike Gallagher.
4: Okay, some breaking news from the White House. An official there says Iran has agreed to a performance-based deal that would require major concessions before getting any sanctions relief. According to the White House official, as Fox News Channel is reporting, Iran's nuclear material would be destroyed and removed, its nuclear program dismantled, none of its money released until it fulfills its commitments,

thousands of unaccompanied minors were allowed to come into the country across the border under the Biden administration. Thousands. The numbers are staggering. There are children, unaccompanied minors who came across the border, and Lord only knows what has happened to them. You want to look at the border now? The harshest Trump critic is forced to admit that he did exactly what he said he was going to do. He fulfilled his foundational promise to the American people. And because of all the breaking news and all the stuff that's going on in our country and in the world, we forget. We move on. And we take stuff for granted. Well, don't forget. Remember. Do you know how inconceivable people thought it was going to be that we could get a secure border? And certainly in the lightning speed amount of time it took. So you got to have a little bit of faith that the guy knows what he's doing. You got to have a little confidence that this guy is capable of doing the job. Iran is complicated. They cannot have a nuclear weapon. We cannot wait for them to annihilate Israel or beyond. And you know something? This guy has got the interests of the United States of America front and center. So let's just hope and pray that this deal comes together. Let's hope and pray that Republicans get their act together on Capitol Hill and figure out how to pass the SAVE Act. I'm going to reach out to Senator Mike Lee. We don't have a lot of politicians as guests on this show. This is really more of a caller and opinion-driven show. There's a lot of great interview shows out there. That's not me, okay? I think you could do it. Anybody can do an interview show. I love strong opinions. I love passionate content, and I like a lot of callers. That's the formula that we've had for a lot of years that, frankly, I think has done very well for us. But I want to get Senator Mike Lee on just, first of all, to thank him. This senator from Utah is the driving force behind keeping the SAVE Act alive. Here he was earlier on Capitol Hill. You know, as far as the actual formula, President Trump is asking Republicans to attach the Save America Act to the Pentagon reconciliation bill. Under reconciliation, you need 50 votes. Thanks to Susan Collins, probably facing a serious challenge from the Nazi, Graham Plattner, she's flipped, and she's now going to vote yes for the Save America Act. That gives us the 50th vote. Lisa Murkowski is a lost cause. Couple of these others, they're never going to play ball because they want Trump to fail. They're never Trumpers. They're rhinos. They're not conservatives. But Susan Collins' yes vote takes it to 50. That means J.D. Vance is the tiebreaker. It can be done. Don't believe these folks when they say we don't have the votes on the Republican side of the aisle. You sure can't believe John Cornyn. John Cornyn told my friend and colleague, Mark Davis, on the radio that if he lost to Ken Paxton, he would support Ken Paxton. Now he's saying he won't. He's a liar. He's a stone-cold liar. No way around that. He's bitter. He's angry. He's now sitting down with the New York Times and promising that Trump is going to have two of the most miserable years of his life after the midterm elections. That's John Cornyn. John Cornyn, the outgoing U.S. Senator from Texas, called Scott Pressler, the young voting rights advocate and you know, warrior, the guy with the big, tall, skinny guy with the long hair, goes out and gets people registered to vote and fights tirelessly for this country. John Cornyn, last night on X,

0: called Scott Pressler a grifter. A grifter? Look in the mirror much? So that's John Cornyn. So when John Cornyn says they don't have the votes for the Save America Act, you can't believe him because he is a verified liar. Senator Mike Lee says Senate Republicans do have the votes.
1: Mr. President, our elections need to be characterized by two things. We need to make it easy to vote and hard to cheat. And we need to do that by making sure that people establish their citizenship and therefore their eligibility to vote when they register, and that they show who they are when they show up on election day. This isn't hard. This isn't unusual. Every country in the entire world, countries you're familiar with, countries you're not, countries as wide-ranging as Mexico, Brazil, India, Argentina, Peru, Botswana, Burundi, they all have voter ID requirements. We do not. We do not want to leave this amount of power sitting on the table so that foreign powers can send forth people who are not eligible to vote in this country and vote anyway. We need to do this. The House of Representatives has passed the Save America Act. We now have the opportunity to vote on that same bill, the Save America Act, here. This bill, Mr. President, will disenfranchise no one. It will make us all more free. It will protect the sanctity, the dignity of your vote. When we allow people who are not allowed to vote, we rob Americans of their vote. Let's make it easy to vote, hard to cheat. Let's pass this bill.
0: Senator Mike Lee is a hero on this. He's an American hero. And he has been relentless in fighting for the Save America Act's passage. People like Tom Tillis and John Cornyn and Lisa Murkowski and Mitch McConnell just simply don't want the Save America Act to pass. And my theory is because they want Donald Trump to fail. They hate Trump with such an intensity that they want they want to block the passage of this Voter Integrity Act. There's no other explanation. Why John Cornyn wouldn't want election integrity is beyond me, but I guess he doesn't. Why Mitch McConnell doesn't want election integrity is beyond me, but I guess he doesn't. Again, back to my friend Mark Davis, he says it's because these folks are not conservatives, period. They're the antithesis of conservatism. I think it's beyond that. I really believe it's TDS. I think it's just the hatred of Donald Trump that can't let them think straight.
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13: Hi, I'm Gary LaVox from Rascal Flatts. 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
0: Okay, so President Trump is not happy what he calls the leaks. He's blasting the leaked Iranian deal terms. He just posted on Truth Social a few moments ago. The terms that Iran leaked out to the fake news have nothing to do with the terms that were agreed to in writing. What they said, including their weak and pathetic statement on having a deal, bears no relation to the truth. Very dishonorable people to deal with. With them, There is no such thing as dealing in good faith. Boy, if that's not, if truer words were ever spoken, I let me reiterate that, reiterate what he just said. With them, there is no such thing as dealing in good faith. He said, amazing, all caps. Also, their totally rebuffed drone attack last night against Indian ships leaving the Hormuz Strait is totally unacceptable. They better get their act together and fast. Signed, President Donald J. Trump. Well, this is the problem we're up against. This is exactly what we're dealing with, people who don't deal in good faith. And the conflict is Trump knows how to, he deals in good faith, but he is a powerful negotiator. I love what Keith Kellogg, the general, said last night on I think it was Jesse Waters on Fox News, about the kind of guts it takes to deal with Iran, the fact that Iran has never dealt with an American president quite like this guy.
14: President Trump has the guts of a riverboat gambler. I mean, he's done everything right on this one. And, you know, you have to actually go back to 1972 when President Nixon was whipsawed along by the North Vietnamese because the Paris peace talks were breaking down. So he said, fine. So we launched what was called Operation Linebacker. He put B-52s above Hanoi for 12 straight nights and days. And they finally said, enough of this. And they went back to the Paris peace talks. We ended the Vietnamese War. And I think President Trump has done kind of the same thing by putting massive efforts on the Iranians. And I said, I want to go to the negotiation table. I do have a concern, and I think everybody should have this concern. When you look at the Iranians, you know, they are fundamentalist part of Islam. They are Shias, as opposed to the Sunnis like Saudi Arabia. And the Shias are fundamentalist, meaning they believe that the leader of the supreme leader, they all should be ancestors of Muhammad. But when you look at what they do, they believe in a thing called taqiyya. And taqiyya is their way of kind of negotiating and thinking about it. They look at infidels like you and me, and they say, yeah, you can lie to those guys. Don't worry about it. Nothing's going to happen. They never ran into a guy like President Trump. And I think President Trump has really brought pressure on them, and I think we'll see what happens now. Do they buckle under that pressure? I think they will. At least I hope they will. And if not, we'll be back at it again. Now, do I trust them? Absolutely not. I've lived with these guys long enough to know you can't really trust them. You have to play really hard to bring them to the negotiation table.
0: And I really, really appreciate what he said about Trump doing everything right up to now. Let's remember that. That's General Keith Kellogg. That's an American general, former national security advisor. It's not just a talking head. He knows his stuff. Let's remember that. 25 past the hour. 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Numbers are building. We're having Mark Davis and I are having a blast on that podcast. 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I met her about 4 or 5 years ago, needed to lose weight. 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Quickly to Fred in Maryland. Hey, Fred, where are you with where things are going with Iran right now?
15: Well, Mike, I got to be honest with you. Let me apologize for my voice in advance, but it's It's a medical condition.
0: Hang in there.
15: Okay. Well, I think Donald Trump last night, I saw his speech yesterday afternoon on TV.
0: Mm-hmm.
15: And that was kind of, for me, it was kind of a ho-hum.
0: Well, don't waver now.
16: Of 1812, our nation fought and won America's religious freedom. Today, that constitutional right is being assaulted once more from within.
17: 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We all of a sudden became the enemy.
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25: This is Franklin Graham. I think when there's a crisis anywhere in the world, God wants us to be there, to care for those that are suffering.
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28: Fox News, I'm Carmen Roberts. President Trump tells Fox News the U.S. and Iran will sign a deal by this afternoon. Iran's foreign minister says it's likely they will finalize something.
29: Iranian state media released their own details, emphasizing U.S. commitments to lift sanctions, withdraw its forces, and release frozen Iranian funds.
28: Fox's Max Gordon in Dubai. Congress failed to renew an intelligence law allowing the government to conduct wireless wiretaps on foreign nationals.
30: Legal authority for the government's foremost intelligence-gathering weapon to foil terrorism, FISA Section 702, expires. There's worry about unprecedented vulnerabilities this summer.
28: Fox's Chad Pergram. And a tragic plane crash in Missouri kills all 12 people on board. That small skydiving plane went down today near Butler Memorial Airport. 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
35: You want to get a great perspective about this Iranian conflict? We just came across a post on X from somebody who grew up literally in Iran and shares a very, very important set of facts about the mullahs and about President Trump's very difficult negotiations with the Iranian supreme leader and the mullahs and all of that. You're going to want to hear this. Get ready. Stand by for that, because it's very powerful stuff, and it gives you a great deal of insight and information about what Iran really represents to the world and specifically to the United States. Now, Sunday night, there's going to be a big event, and of course, as you might expect, there's debate over this event, which cracks me up. Why anybody would get their panties in a wad over a celebratory UFC fight about an event on the lawn of the White House Sunday night is beyond me. A couple of miserable Virginia residents actually filed a lawsuit against the National Park Service to try to block it. I don't think it's going to be successful. There's one guy who got a ticket, and he's going to be there. He is the new Salem News Channel White House correspondent. Yes, Willie Nelson is his real name. Yes, he's a great guy. Yes, I've worked with him a little bit, and I'm looking forward to working with him even more in his new capacity as Salem News Channel White House correspondent, who joins us from the lawn of the White House. Look at you right outside the famous portico. And it's great to have you with us, Willie. Congratulations on your recent promotion. And, of course, I look at you getting a ticket to go to the UFC bout Sunday night. Are you excited?
36: Mike, I am pumped. It's great to be here with you this morning from in front of the West Wing. Mike, literally just 1 minute ago, I was hoping it would happen when we were on air, but it was literally a minute before we got on air. The Thunderbirds, the Navy Thunderbirds, just flew overhead. Behind me, there's a bunch of press that were all just taking footage of it. I'm sure social media will be getting a glimpse of it in just a second. But they were just doing the test, because it's expected to be happening this Sunday at the premier event here at the White House.
35: Wow. Let's talk a little bit about the preparations, because you've got this enormous octagon. I guess they're going to get thousands of people all, you know, lined up to watch it and everything. But it's going to be, this is an unprecedented event, Willie. Nothing like this has ever happened at 1600 Pennsylvania Avenue.
36: Mike, this is something the White House has never seen. The premier sporting event. And Mike, if you're a fight fan, this is, you know, pretty unbelievable. Mike, yesterday the White House let us correspondents go and have access to the South Lawn, and I spent probably close to an hour, which is what you're seeing on screen right now, just being able to get a little tour of the cage and all this really remarkable infrastructure. I mean, from an engineering standpoint, it's pretty wild that they were able to pull this off. And being able to go see this, you know, words can't even describe.
35: Now, look, I'm not, I don't want to put you on the spot because obviously you're a young guy. You haven't been around for decades and decades, but I got to believe that the old timers who've covered the White House for years don't know what to make of this event, because again, there's been nothing like this before. I think maybe back in the day there was a boxing match or something outside, maybe, perhaps. Mm-hmm. but let's face it, this is pretty unprecedented, and I think normal Americans are pretty excited about this UFC fight rolling out Sunday night.
36: Mike, that's some great speculation, and I think that's pretty accurate. For me to go get this job as the White House correspondent and my first assignment be covering the fight night is quite the blessing, because, Mike, as I said, I am a very big fight fan, and I do think it is a little bit trendier for younger people. I'm 30 years old, so I've been watching the UFC since my early 20s, and in fact, it's the one sport I've religiously followed. Now, you bring up what is kind of like the perception with older people around here. Yeah, I some of these reporters really have no clue, honestly, about the history between President Trump and Dana White, and they just think this is some big showmanship. But, Mike, the history between President Trump and the CEO and president of the UFC, Dana White, goes back for multiple decades.
35: If you're just joining us, Willie Nelson, who is Salem News Channel's White House correspondent, is joining us outside. He's on the lawn right outside the West Wing. And Willie, I have to say, you just laid out a bunch of metaphors about where we are in 2026. You know, it's the old guard, and now the new breed is coming in. The new wave is coming in. And you're right. Here it is. This is your first assignment. You're the 30-year-old White House correspondent for Salem News Channel. This is your first, big event. So everything has changing. You know, think about it. A UFC bout on the lawn of the White House. New platforms like Salem News Channel. New kinds of, all kinds of adventures that we're all kind of on together. And I'm loving every minute of it, but yet there seems to be maybe a resentment from some of the old guard, don't you think? I mean, do you feel like even in your new capacity, there's some of these veterans who are really a little haughty and a little put off by this big event Sunday night?
36: Mike, I mean, there are people of all ages who are just upset that President Trump woke up today. You know what I mean? As in, anything this guy does, Mike, let's just face it, they're just unhappy the guy won. You know, they claim to talk about democracy and all that, yet he won the popular vote and all the different votes, and people are still upset. Mike, I think it's a great way to celebrate America's 250th birthday. And like you said, it is kind of an age gap difference, but I like how you go about it, Mike, and I think it's a great way for both demographics, old and young, to kind of connect and have a meeting of the minds.
35: Well, I'm thrilled to death for Sunday night, and I feel sorry for people who are upset about it because they're miserable. I'm also thrilled for you, Willie, because, you know, again, we've worked together before a couple of times in the past, and when I saw the announcement that you were named our White House correspondent for Salem News Channel, I was thrilled for you. Have a great time Sunday night. Now, don't get too carried away because you got a job to do. Don't forget, you're still the White House correspondent, so you can't be, you know, hooping and whooping and hollering and carrying on like that. You got to do a good job, and I know you will. Willie, thanks for checking in with us from the lawn of the White House. We appreciate it. Have a great time Sunday night.
36: Absolutely. Great to see you, Mike.
35: Thanks. Willie Nelson, Salem News Channel, White House correspondent. I feel so sorry for people who think that our whole life is supposed to grind to a halt and not have this big celebration of this UFC bout Sunday night at the White House. I mean, honest to gosh, why would you object to this? Oh, I saw somebody on social media, the war in Iran. Oh, really? The war in Iran? So nothing can happen in terms of the 250th celebrations? We're supposed to just come screeching to a halt because of challenges that America is facing? That's the point of the 250th anniversary celebrations. We do conquer adversity. We do soar, and we celebrate the greatness of America. Now, here's Lawton in Atlanta, thinks it's a bad idea. I mean, look, not to bring everybody down as we're excited about this big UFC bout, but Lawton, you told my screener you don't think it's a very good idea. Why not?
5: Well, Mike, can I make a comment as a conservative Trump supporter and a supporter of your show without you labeling me as miserable?
35: Maybe. We'll see. Go ahead and make the comment, and we'll find out.
5: Well, you've already said that, but we're all miserable. Well, Mike, I don't like UCF. I don't like Ultimate Fighting. You watch two guys beating each other bloody. It's super, super violent. I like boxing. I like a lot of sport. I just think it's over-the-top violent. And with all of the violence that we're seeing in the streets, and most of that violence is against conservatives, I just don't think it's a good look to promote that on the grounds of the White House, the People's House. So that's just the way I feel. I mean, I'm not going to stop supporting President Trump, but I just kind of feel like it just doesn't fit.
35: Because I'm in such a good mood and it's a Friday and you sound like a great guy, let me give you my promise. I won't call you miserable for your position, but I'll let the audience determine whether you're miserable or not. How about that? Is that fair?
5: Okay.
35: All right. You got it. 800-655-MIKE. Do you think Lawton is miserable for complaining about the UFC championship bout that's going to take place Sunday night on the lawn of the White House? I mean, I'm reading this story. Two Virginia residents are trying to stop the UFC Freedom 250 from taking place Sunday because even a UFC octagon at the White House lawn, they think, has to clear environmental hurdles. They believe that this is violating environmental reviews. Now, again, I'm trying to be nice to Lawton in Atlanta. Do you know how miserable you have to be to file a lawsuit to try to stop this big celebration on the White House lawn Sunday night? I mean, I love what Dana White said about this. I think we had to bleep it. You bleeped it, right, Yasmin? Because we had Dana White having a good had a salty reaction to the critics. Again, I don't want to put Lawton into this category. He says he's a Trump supporter. But here's what Dana White, the president and CEO of UFC, had to say about the lawsuits, about the complainers, about the whiners, about the miserable people who don't want this fight to take place Sunday night.
6: I think that, you know, it's impossible to make some people not believe that it's political. You know, it's the 250th birthday of America. The fact that we even get to do... I was just telling, I did a podcast this morning. In my hotel, there's a Washington magazine. Of all the events that are going on from now till 4th of July in Washington, celebrating, you know, the 250th birthday of America. I wonder how many people are going to, you know, try to sue any of those or, you know, say that those things shouldn't happen. You know, it is what it is. I don't give a about any of this stuff. We're going to...

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16: Some of these texts. I can't. Let me, poor Lawton. Poor Lawton in Atlanta. You're taking a beating, my man. You're taking a beating. And boy, nobody better find out. The Trump critics better not remember that Sunday is also President Trump's birthday. Oh, no! Can't we file a lawsuit to try to stop him from being able to have a birthday? There's got to be a way to stop him from I think we need to file a federal lawsuit so that he can't have a cake on Sunday. He can't have a cake. There are environmental violations there. What kind of sugar are they using? Has the flour been properly approved by the federal government? I think we got to file a lawsuit to stop Trump from celebrating his birthday Sunday. Why not? Misery comes to mind. These are miserable, miserable people. Michigan writes, Lawton is miserable, and Mike, you sweetly sugarcoated his internal distress. Well, I don't know about that. Missouri, I'm very offended at your text, Missouri. I shouldn't read this. Poor Lawton. Missouri writes, all of us should all chip in together for a hooker for Lawton for Atlanta. Maybe he'll feel better. Now, that's terrible. That's reprehensible. Can't believe you'd say he doesn't need a hooker for crying out loud. Don't say that. Poor guy just doesn't like UCF fighting, as he put it. It's too violent. It's just bad. He better not go see Disclaimer Day or whatever it was called, the Steven Spielberg movie. Everybody's asking me to share my thoughts on the movie. I don't want to because I don't want to dissuade you from going. All these comments are coming out. What is it? Disclosure Day, right? The big Steven Spielberg blockbuster. And I went yesterday because Mark Davis and I are going to go. He's a big movie guy. He's much bigger into movies than I am. And, you know, you go see it. It's Steven Spielberg, okay? It's kind of an interesting story. It's a little slow. a little cringy. A lot going on there. Let me just put it this way. And I'll get it off my chest, and then I'll tell you about Rough Greens, and then we'll take some calls. E.T. it ain't, okay? That's all I'll say. It's no Jaws, okay? This is not, if you're looking for E.T., you're not going to find it with this particular movie. That's it. That's all I'll say. Should we take another unhappy person with the fight, or do we take more happy people? I guess we should take maybe an unhappy. Why not? Unhappy is kind of fun because I'll enjoy that. Sam's in the upstate of South Carolina. What, Sam, you're not happy about the UFC fight either?
4: Mike, I've enjoyed your show for many years. And
16: Thank you, sir.
4: You from a different perspective.
16: Yes.
4: That I've served as an HMX-1 presidential security guard at Quantico, Virginia. And yes, I had direct contact with an honorable president by the name of George Bush Sr. and Ronald Reagan.
16: Yes, sir.
4: And I am not happy that our country has come to a state of affairs where we're not having a revival to bring us together as a nation, one nation under God.
16: Yes,
4: instead,
16: sir.
4: Instead, we're going to have a gladiatorial event on the White House lawn to further degrade the office of president.
16: And I take it by what you said about the honorable presidents you served under, you don't believe that the current president is an honorable president.
4: No, sir, that would be putting words in my mouth. I don't believe that. I'm saying that we don't need to make these type of decisions. We need to have revival, not blood sport, in the name of the United States. We need to have a nation coming together under God in the name of Jesus Christ. And
16: yes,
4: celebrating,
16: sir,
4: those things.
16: Well, I agree with
4: that
16: entirely.
4: I do,
16: yeah, you'll not get any argument from me there. But what do you say if somebody, what would you say, hang on, what would you say to somebody who would say, you do sound like you're a pretty unhappy, miserable, discontented individual over this issue? What would you say to them?
4: This is the first I've heard about this issue. I'm not unhappy. I have the love of God in my heart, and I couldn't be happier for that.
16: Well, aren't you happy for the people? Aren't you happy for the people? Aren't you happy then for the people who are very happy about the UFC event Sunday night? Are you happy for them?
4: Well, I don't think that we should ever celebrate this type of event.
16: So you're not happy for them.
4: America.
16: So you're not happy for them. So you're not happy for all the happy people who are going to love this event. You're not happy for them.
4: I have stated my position quite well. I think that.
16: Well, that's debatable. I'm not sure you did, Sam. But good. God bless you. Hang in there. Hope you have a happy weekend. I'm sure you're a spiritual guy, but I think we noticed you're not really happy for all the happy people who are going to love Sunday night's event. You might want to rethink your position. But God bless you, Sam. Hang in there. Boy, what do you do, huh? What do you do with all this misery? Thankfully, based on all the other, plenty of calls and texts saying it's going to be a great event, and I'm sure we'll break it all down for you Monday on the Mike Gallagher Show. Coming up, this John Cornyn. Speaking of miserable and unhappy, maybe John Cornyn is right up Sam's alley, because you're not going to believe what this guy's up to.
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27: Deal or no deal? I'm Kathleen Maloney, Fox News. The president says a deal with Iran is close, but after Israel struck a Hezbollah target in Lebanon, Iranian officials say they are sending a strong response to Israel.
28: President Trump and U.S. officials say they expect a deal with Iran to be electronically signed today, which would trigger a final stage of negotiations. But the head of the Iranian parliament's National Security Committee said a strong response is coming to Israel, and Iran's joint military command said their finger remained on the trigger. Secretary of War Pete Hegseth told CBS Face the Nation, there's no trust here, only verify.
29: It'll be a throttle set by the United States through our negotiators with the military and strength
0: as the guarantor of this. If Iran does not want to comply, then they can deal with the War Department again.
28: He said even as a deal would mean the Strait of Hormuz reopened and the U.S. blockade would be lifted, the American military posture in the region remains. Jessica Rosenthal, Fox News.
27: Preparations are underway in Switzerland and France for the G7 summit, which starts tomorrow. This coming as the U.S. and Iran may be near that agreement.
1: Ahead of the G7 summit, we still do not know exactly what time this deal between Iran and the U.S. will be signed, but we do know from the president it is scheduled to happen sometime today. And we also know now that it will happen electronically, digitally. The two sides will not be in person together in one room. The president on Truth Social saying that as soon as it's signed, that the Strait of Hormuz would open to all immediately. We are told this will be without tolls, and then the U.S. blockade will be lifted, followed by the demining of the Strait of Hormuz. Friday night, the president told supporters in a tele-rally that he has ended another war.
27: Fox's Aisha Hosni. French and Swiss authorities are implementing extensive security measures in advance of the G7 summit. 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
27: The judge in the Carmelo Anthony trial is speaking out about a controversial decision he made.
1: One of the most controversial parts was, in fact, the judge's order to ban cameras from the courtroom, but he is standing by that decision. In an interview with a local Dallas station, Collin County Judge John Roach Jr. says barring cameras and live streaming from Anthony's trial was necessary, saying in part, quote, "I'll tell you why. My primary goal in every case is to make sure the defendant and the prosecution get a fair trial, period." And he goes on to say, "I know I made people mad, but I'm not here to make them happy either." As many of our viewers know, Carmelo Anthony was sentenced to 35 years last week after the jury quickly found him guilty. Judge Roach says the media's right to know about the trial is extremely important, but he does believe the public knew what was going on.
27: Fox's Madison Scarpino reporting. A plane has crashed in Missouri near the Butler Memorial Airport, roughly 65 miles south of Kansas City. Authorities say none of the 12 people on board survived. 11 of them are reportedly skydivers. The 12th is the pilot. The Federal Aviation Administration is on the scene. No word yet, though, on the cause of that crash. More than 100 million Americans in the eastern U.S. are facing the threat of severe weather today.
6: Severe thunderstorms threatened to break out along the East Coast from New York all the way down the I-95 corridor. More than 70 million Americans under that level 2 out of 5 risk and another 30 million under the level 1. That 2 out of 5 is expansive. It extends from the capital of New York all the way down through Atlanta, Georgia. And so we've got a lot going on. World Cup matches, a lot of travel probably happening. It is a weekend. So that is going to be a bit of an issue. It will come in two waves. We've got one round of thunderstorms, more discrete storms in the warm sector of this area of low pressure, this cold front, and then the cold front will be that final blow of damaging wind.
27: Fox Weather's Haley Meyer with that update. I'm Kathleen Maloney. This is Fox News.
10: I'm Joe Don Rooney from Rascal Flatts, and I absolutely love being a part of this band. 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

message. The National Weather Service in Cleveland has issued a severe thunderstorm warning for northern Trumbull County in northeastern Ohio until 5 p.m. Eastern Daylight Time. At 4:05 p.m. Eastern Daylight Time, severe thunderstorms were located along a line extending from 10 miles northeast of Orwell to near West Farmington to near Doylestown, moving east at 40 miles per hour. Hazard, 60 miles per hour in gusts and penny-size hail. Source, radar indicated. Impact, expect damage to trees and power lines. Locations impacted include Cortland,

soon, perhaps as early as this weekend. And I'm just going to tell you flat out, have faith. Have some faith. Have a little bit of confidence that the president and the agenda you voted for is going to continue to be successful. I came across a story last night about how many thousands of unaccompanied minors came across the border under Joe Biden. And you know what the Trump critics never talk about? They never talk about the fact that there aren't any unaccompanied minors coming across the border now. Yesterday, the Homeland Security Secretary, Mark Wayne Mullen, said that they have discovered at least 146,000 children that were unaccounted for during the Biden administration. A total of 450,000 went missing under Biden. Nearly 300,000 children are still unaccounted for. Now, you know what's not happening now? That isn't happening because we have a secure border, something that the Trump critics said would never happen. Well, it did happen. And Americans who have faith in this guy saw that campaign promise fulfilled. I don't know about you, but I got faith in Donald Trump. I've got faith in this administration. I've got faith that there are a lot of good people who are calling the shots, and there's a lot of good decisions being made. It's complicated, it's difficult, and with that in mind, I share with you this post, really powerful stuff, by Ida Turan, at Iran Ida Turan on X. That's the social media X address for this person that wrote the following last night. If there's only one thing I want you to remember as someone who actually grew up in Iran, it's this. A bully only backs down when he faces a bigger bully. Trump's approach is messy, unconventional, and disruptive. But that's exactly why it has a real chance of working. Because the regime itself, the Iranian regime, is messy, unconventional, and disruptive too. This is not a normal government. It doesn't play by any rules. And it doesn't care about looking good or ethical. Anyone who tries to act diplomatic or proper with them has already lost. For the mullahs, diplomacy has always just been a fancy word for lying, deceiving, and hiding their true intentions. Now they've run into someone their old tricks don't work on. Someone who flips the table whenever he feels like it, who doesn't care about diplomatic etiquette, and who is completely unpredictable to them. They can't outsmart him like they used to. Messing with the lion's tail this time could cost them dearly, because unlike Barack Obama, Trump actually has his finger on the trigger, and unlike Bibi Netanyahu, nothing is holding Trump back. Another reason his style seems so chaotic is that the global system and other powers have long benefited from keeping the status quo, a corrupt system that quietly protected the regime. Trump is breaking that old order apart. For Trump, this whole negotiation and deal-making process is basically a soft war. It's a deliberate strategy to gradually disarm and weaken the regime piece by piece, at minimum cost. Ida Turan goes on to say, even if a deal is reached, Trump won't stop. He'll continue until the regime is so eroded and weak that the Iranian people finally have a fair chance to confront and defeat it themselves. It won't happen overnight, but if you look at the direction things are going, the trend is clear. President Trump knows exactly what he's doing. He's not performing for us. He's taking massive risks with his political capital. It's a big gamble, yes.

0: doesn't mean it won't work. And if one person can actually pull Iran out of this cancer, it's him. It's Trump. No one else. Trust the man. Trust the process. If you hear one thing about this conflict with Iran, I hope you can hear that and share it far and wide. I'll repost it on my X account, at Gallagher Show. This was again by @IranIdaTehran. Ida Tehran is the name of the poster. An Iranian, somebody who grew up in Iran, who knows the thinking, the mindset, the message behind the mullahs. And I think that's a very important thing to share with you today as we kick things off for a Friday here in the Relief Factor Studios. Welcome aboard. Happy Friday. It's UFC Championship weekend. It's actually kind of comical to me that there are such miserable, unhappy people who are unhappy about this big celebration Sunday night on the South Lawn of the White House. Can you imagine being so unhappy in your life that you're objecting to this big UFC bout? It actually cracks me up. I can't even get mad at people who feel this way. It's hysterical. Here's the Secretary of State, Marco Rubio, who may or may not be the 2028 presidential nominee, telling the world that this White House event Sunday night is a gift to all Americans.
1: The White House is the people's house. It belongs to the people of the United States. The American 250 celebration belongs to the people of the United States. And there are millions and millions of Americans from all walks of life that are not necessarily attuned to politics or the financial markets or anything else, but they love the sport. And every Saturday, we've got a big event once a month. They're tuning in and they're watching and they've hosted it. For them to be able to see this event with their White House in the background as part of our celebration as a country in our 250 years, I think is a gift to the American people. That's what Saturday Sunday is about. It's a gift to the American people. They're going to see their White House in their capital on their nation's birthday celebrating with a historic event. We could have had a band, and we have great bands. We could have done a Shakespeare in the Park production. There are a lot of things we could have done with it, but this one will have people watching probably over, a billion people all over the world. A billion people all over the world will be watching America celebrate its 250th birthday with the White House in the background and some of the best athletes in the world in that octagon. And we're happy to be a part of that, and we're happy to be a part of all the things we're going to be working on together in the years to come.
0: Pity the people who are unhappy about Sunday night's joyful event. Pity them and pray for them. I mean it. I mean it sincerely. There are two people in Virginia who actually filed a federal lawsuit trying to stop it from occurring. Pray for those people. There are people who are whining and complaining and agonizing over this incredible event Sunday night, this spectacle. And I mean that in the most positive of terms. It's a spectacle that celebrates America. UFC is part of our culture. You may not like boxing. You may not like ultimate fighting. You may not like pro wrestling. You may not like football. You might not like basketball. You might not like sports at all. But whether you like it or not, this is a uniquely American event. This is quintessential Americana. And it's the perfect way to celebrate America's 250th birthday. And I hate to be mean about it. If you don't see it that way, touch grass. Go take a walk with your grandkids. Go for a swim. Take a break because you're miserable. And I'm happy to be the person to inform you of your misery index. Because only miserable people, only unhappy, grumpy, cranky, miserable people would object to what's going to take place Sunday night at the White House. Our number is 800-655-MIKE, 17 past the hour. We're in the Relief Factor Studios. I hope you join us. Feel free to join. And I got to tell you about John Cornyn. I'm trying to keep my powder dry over my anger, my rage, my frustration over this guy. But I will only say this as we preview that. Texans sure made the right decision with Ken Paxton. And John Cornyn is proving it. Did you hear what he called Scott Pressler? You know, the kid that is out, the kid with the real long hair that goes out and signs people up to vote, and he's a warrior and an activist? Wait till you hear how John Cornyn denigrated him last night on social media. Unbelievable. Portions of our show brought to you by Think Factor. Maybe the reason so many people are

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10: 24 past the hour, lots of positive comments about the big celebration Sunday night. And look, you want to know the normal reaction? Sometimes I think people forget how to react normally to things. Here's the normal reaction. If you're not a big UFC fan, you know what you say? Ah, it's not my cup of tea, but boy, I'm excited for all the people who are going to be loving every minute of it. I'm not really a fight fan or an ultimate fighting whatever, but I love all the joy that it's going to bring a lot of people. That's the normal reaction. I get so tired, and I'm guilty of it every bit as much as anybody else, of the constant, relentless complaining. Claudia, Marco Island, Florida, you're back on the Mike Gallagher Show. Hey, Claudia, how are you?
11: I'm fantastic. I just want to say I've never seen a fight, but I'm excited about seeing that one, especially
10: there you go.
11: It's on the White House lawn.
10: There you go. It's neat. It's special. It's unusual, right? I mean, they got the big octagon there on the South Lawn. That's pretty neat.
11: Yeah, it is. I'm excited about seeing it. And
10: Gotcha. I'm glad. I want to get a bunch of people on here, Claudia. Thank you. Brent in South Carolina. Hi, Brent. Welcome back. How are you?
19: Yeah, I'm doing great. Mike, how are you?
10: I'm good. What do you think about the big UFC fight Sunday night?
19: Man, I'm excited about it, but I just got a comment about everyone who's miserable about it. You know, it's the Democrats that's miserable, and the reason why is because it's a fair fight. It's one opponent's ability to attack, counter, and block versus another opponent's ability to attack, counter, and block. The Dems are not down for that. If one cat had to be there defenseless, they would be all for it.
10: If they can't rig the system, they don't like it. If they can't rig the outcome, if they can't cheat, and there's no cheating in U.S. in Ultimate Fighting, is there?
19: Right, exactly. I mean, it's just straight up fair. They can't.
10: I love it. Great observation, Brent. Thank you very much. Maybe that's what it is. Maybe they're unhappy that it's just it's not going to be rigged. Well, it's going to be a big event and exciting and unprecedented. And it's a real metaphor for where we are. Look, in a way, this is a metaphor for the old guard establishment and the new Republican Party. This is a new party that Trump has in many ways created in his sort of image and likeness, if you will. I mean, it's hysterical to watch people gripe and moan and be this unhappy about a joyful event. Look, and for somebody, it shouldn't be at the White House. Again, like Marco Rubio said, it's the people's house. It's okay. It's America. And America's going to celebrate, and we're celebrating all year long. Nothing wrong with that.
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weather message. The National Weather Service of Pittsburgh has issued a severe thunderstorm warning for Mercer County in northwestern Pennsylvania, northwestern and Angus County in northwestern Pennsylvania, until 5:30 p.m. Eastern Daylight Time. At 4:27 p.m. Eastern Daylight Time, severe thunderstorms were located along a line from 17 miles north of Greenville to 23 miles north of Salem, or along a line from 47 miles north of Salem to 22 miles west of Salem, moving with 40 miles per hour. Hazard, 60 miles per hour in gusts and small hail. Source, radar indicated. Impact, expects damage to roofs, siding, and trees. Locations impacted include Hermitage, Sharon, Oil City, Franklin, Sharpsville, Greenville, Cigar Creek, Farrell, Mercer, Stoneboro, Polk, Sandy Lake, Clark, Wheeland, Jamestown, Rouseville, Fredonia, Cooperstown, and Jackson Center. Seek shelter inside a well-built structure and stay away from windows. These storms are capable of producing damaging winds. Repeating, a severe thunderstorm warning has been issued until 5:30.

0: against Lebanon at risk of derailing the progress toward a broader agreement. Again, the president is optimistic. He says he will ask Iran not to launch missiles at Israel in response.
1: And a skydiving plane crashed near the airport in Butler, Missouri today, killing all 12 people on board.
2: At some point, we'll get the green light to start recovering those families' loved ones and getting them positively identified and then turned over to the family at their wishes.
1: Bates County Sheriff Chad Anderson, America's listening to Fox News.
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23: Feeling a little philosophical today, and I'm going to tell you why. I saw a shocking video last night that showed the death of a 55-year-old man from Tennessee on a live stream. And a lot of people on social media have been talking about it. A lot of people knew about Coffee Time with John and Mama. And the message that the takeaway for me, and in fact, I'm not going to get all upset about John Cornyn right now. Maybe we'll hold that till Monday, or maybe the podcast with Mark Davis. Because after all, it was Mark Davis who was told by Senator John Cornyn that if he were to lose in the primary to Ken Paxton, he would support Ken Paxton, because after all, Cornyn is supposed to be a Republican. Well, now he's saying he won't support Ken Paxton. Now he's calling people like Scott Pressler a grifter. This guy, and now he's saying Trump's going to have the most miserable year of his 2 years of his life after the midterms. This is a guy who, like many of these never Trumpers, just doesn't want Trump to succeed and rooting against him. I'm not going to spend a lot of time on it. Let me tell you what I want to spend time on. After I tell you about PhD weight loss, I want to tell you about John Davis, who died during a live stream, and why it had such a profound impact on me. Let me tell you about PhD weight loss that had an impact on me, because I lost 53 pounds on the PhD program after meeting Dr. Ashley Lucas. Thrilled to death with the results, thrilled with being able to keep it off, excited to get to tell the world about this extraordinary process. It's called PhD weight loss. Now look, there's a lot of ways out there that you could try to lose weight. Even the popular GLP-1 shots suppress appetite, but they don't fix what caused the problem. 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Now, look, I know we got a lot of stuff we're keeping up with Iran. The White House is telling reporters Iran has agreed to a performance-based deal. Let's hope and pray there's a resolution. But I want to talk to you about something that really matters, more than criticism of somebody like John Cornyn or the critics of the UFC fight. There was a son and mother, a mother and son, who had a daily cooking video show called Coffee Time with John and Mama. And this was a 55-year-old man and his mother, Frances Davis. They had 215,000 followers on Facebook, a bunch of subscribers on YouTube, and he just had a ball doing cooking recipes with his mama. And he'd sit at the counter there and he'd say, oh, I'm loving these tomatoes, and he was just kind of charming. And his mom obviously adored him, and he adored mama. And the other day, in the middle of a live stream, he looked up at the camera while he was cooking the food or putting together a recipe, and he said, I don't feel so good. And his eyes rolled up, and he died. I mean, he had a massive cardiac event. It was so heartbreaking to watch because his mama witnessed the whole thing, and the live stream kept running. So she's screaming for help. Finally, a neighbor comes over, tries to administer CPR. And again, all this is captured on video. And he was pronounced, 55-year-old John Davis was pronounced dead at the scene of this massive heart attack. Well, the family kept the video of his death up for a long time. And it was reported out of Tennessee, out of Jellicoe, Tennessee, where they lived, that the reason the family wanted to keep the video up was that they were okay with people seeing this transition. They were all right with their loved one being seen and viewed by, I'm sure by now, millions of people as he died. Now, I've debated whether to play it for you on Salem News Channel. I don't want to play it. It's graphic. It's very unsettling. I mean, it's really, really awful to witness the death of a man like that on video. But here's what I have to say that was the takeaway that meant a lot to me. First of all, the love between John and his mama. I mean, they just had a bond. They were just loving life and having fun doing this together. And the most important thing to me about watching that video and this heartbreaking, you know, event is a reminder of how fragile life is. Life is fleeting. Life is precious. But we are only here for a short period of time. Even if we are blessed with 80, 85, 90, 95 years on this planet, not a long time. Are you ready for eternity? I hope John was. I hope and pray that he's with God. And to witness his life leave him and know that probably while we're watching that video, hopefully he's with the Lord. It reminds you and me of the things that matter. Treat every day like it could be your last day. What he experienced, any one of us could experience. And I kind of like the idea that he went out doing something he loved. And he didn't stay in a hospital bed for a year and a half. He wasn't sick. He wasn't in agony. It was quick. And as they always say about people who pass, they're now in a better place. If you want to look for that video, that's fine. I mean, that's your decision. But here's what I know. I know that life is precious and meaningful, and we should live every day and treat each other like this could be our last day. Treat your family like this could be your last day. Know that what John Davis experienced, anybody could experience. I am grateful to be a Christian who believes strongly that when my time comes, I'll be also in that proverbial better place. So I just wanted to get that kind of off my chest and share with you why that, and in a way, as horrible as it was to see that video, in some strange way, it was also kind of wonderful. I also want to share with you, this is our final day of our Prison Fellowship Angel Tree campaign. I know we haven't said much about it in the last few days because you did such an amazing job in taking us well over 1,000 sponsored children. This is the campaign that children can go to summer camp, and these are the children of American prisoners. Many of these kids, you're going to save their souls. So if you agree with my message that life is precious and fleeting, and if you agree with me that we have an opportunity to be right with God and to be ready.

weather message. The National Weather Service in Pittsburgh has issued a severe thunderstorm warning for Carroll County in East Central Ohio, Columbiana County in East Central Ohio, Coshocton County in East Central Ohio, Northwestern Guernsey County in East Central Ohio, Western Harrison County in East Central Ohio, Muskingum County in East Central Ohio, Tuscarawas County in East Central Ohio, until 5:45 p.m. Eastern Daylight Time. At 4:40 p.m. Eastern Daylight Time, severe thunderstorms were located along the line from near Salem to near Dresden, or along the line from near Salem to 9 miles southwest of Coshocton, moving east at 50 miles per hour. Hazard, 60 miles per hour wind gusts and small hail. Source, radar indicated. Impact, expect damage to roofs, siding, and trees. Locations impacted include Zanesville, New Philadelphia, Dover, Salem, Coshocton, Cambridge, Columbiana, Yorksville, East Palestine, Carrollton, Freeport, Newcomerstown, Lisbon, Denison, Strasburg, New Concord, West Lafayette, Cigar Creek, and South Zanesville. Seek shelter inside a well-built structure and stay away from windows. These storms are capable of producing damaging winds. Repeating, a severe thunderstorm warning has been issued until 5:45 p.m. Eastern Daylight Time for the following counties in Ohio, Carroll, Columbiana, and Tuscarawas.

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15: Deliverance Day.
14: Deliverance Day.
15: Which is aliens and banjos.
14: So, the big Steven Spielberg blockbuster, you were going to go in Texas.
15: Yes.
14: I was going to go in Florida.
15: We had something come up.
14: Something
15: so
14: came up.
15: Go, so we get your review first, and mine will be on Monday. And you've told me I'm going to, and first of all, let me tell everybody what Mike has done. He has been trickling out to me reviews from other people who say the movie is horrible. 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I have no idea. Mike hated Project Hail Mary, seemed to revel in putting that in my face. So I have literally no idea what awaits me as you share now, officially for the world, your thoughts.
14: Well, let's officially stipulate this movie is clearly not being universally praised or panned. It's just not. So it's controversial. There are lots of people who have strong feelings about this movie. There is not an overwhelming... you seem to suggest that this is, like, universally loved.
15: Metacritic doesn't lie.
14: Forget Metacritic. I'm not talking about Metacritic.
15: Are you talking about real human beings?
14: Human beings who are going to see it, and typically when there's a great movie, you get an overwhelming sense of people love it, people hate it. And I'm just going to say, before I give you my disappointing answer that I'm about to disappoint you. So
15: why is your answer? Why? How do you know your answer is going to be disappointing? How do you?
14: Because I'm not telling, saying a word until Monday. I want you to see
15: what?
14: It too. I'm not going to weigh in until you. I don't want because first of all, and let me tell and let me tell you why. This is out of respect. This is out of respect. I want to make sure that my reaction to the movie is also through the lens of my dear friend Mark Davis as well. Because first of all, you've got an ability to frame things in a way that, sometimes I miss. And I'm going to tell you right off the bat. Let me tell you this right off the bat. I wasn't disappointed. It's not a bad movie. It's not a bad movie. But I want but I want to get into what you think cuz you'll you'll get into the weeds more than I want to cuz cuz it's not satisfying because you don't know anything about the movie yet. So I want to wait until you see it and then let's both do a summary on Monday's show. How about that?
15: Sure, that's justifiable.
14: Is that okay?
15: Semi okay because number one, I actively thought and hoped that hearing your thought, which could be a spectrum between I totally loved it, I totally hate it, and it sounds like you've sort of billboarded it that's going to be somewhere in between.
14: Correct.
15: But that I would take your thoughts to heart, carry them into the theater with me, and then come out on Monday and tell you whether you're right or not. Now, we can still do, we're still going to do that, but I kind of wanted to sit there in the theater with Lisa and go, Mike hated this, or Mike loved this, or whatever it is, and kind of have that be the touchstone. Not that it would change my thought at all any more than mine ever changes yours. Our thoughts are what they are. Our reviews are what they are. I couldn't make you like Castaway. Lord knows I couldn't make you like Project Hail Mary. So it's not like you. So
14: it's kind of weird because I'm not sure that the things that I liked or didn't like have merit, and you're going to give
15: me
14: some.
15: Validation.
14: No, they won't. Not necessarily.
15: It's like you need me. You don't need me to justify.
14: No,
15: you'll
14: be more passionate about aspects of things that I'm not that passionate about.
15: So
14: I'm just
15: what?
14: Telling you, let's wait, because that'll help. And the
15: okay.
14: other and the other thing is, and I don't want to give you any predisposition. I don't want you to go
15: won't.
14: In there saying, well,
15: you won't.
14: Well, you never know. I mean.
15: You hate things I love. And vice versa.
14: I know. Let's wait till Monday.
15: Ultimately, your call.
14: Let's do it.
15: I'm going to see it in 7 hours.
14: Good. So. Oh, good. Well, I can't wait to. I'm really, really dying to know what you think.
15: Because, I'm dying to know what you think too. But
14: Well, then we can have that conversation see it. It's easier when we both see it because it's like we're both sort of staring in. We're looking at a blank slate here. I don't like that.
15: And now we're so bogging down in the intricacies of this. But I'll tell you what this is going to require. Because we're going to see it this afternoon.
14: Right.
15: Can
14: I tell everybody where you are? Because when you told everybody where I was.
15: I did no such thing. I made something up. We get to that in a second. But here's what we've got to do. Here's a condition of my acceptance of your terms.
14: Yes.
15: Zero. Total silence on the issue until 7:35 on Monday. You can't be telegraphing.
14: I want to hear today.
15: We can't be texting like schoolgirls over the weekend.
14: I want to know if you loved it or hated it. You got to tell me that at least. And then I'll tell you. We can have that conversation. We can at least talk about that.
15: Isn't it better if this is fresh and revealed to each other as well as the world on Monday at 7?
14: The audience isn't as important as you. Forget the audience. Forget the listeners.
15: And I also don't believe for a minute that we could actually do it.
14: Right, we can't hold off. And I'm, by the way, I'm kidding about the audience not caring. But let me quick fun fact.
15: Audience cares about you.
14: I was a little leery about you giving up too much information about where I was going to go see the movie because I understand something. I'm not like a lot of broadcasters. A lot of broadcasters thrive on being recognized. I'm not real big on that. It's just me. I'm a pretty personable guy. I don't think I've ever been a jerk to anybody who's ever come up and said, "Hey, Mike, I love your show. I appreciate everybody, but I like my own time. They're by myself, and a lovely couple. They come. I can see them. They come running up.
15: I can't believe this happened because just to set up for 5 seconds, we're having fun with this, and yep. I said, all right, but because...
14: When are you going, you said?
15: I said, you're going to go this afternoon, and you shut me down immediately. He said, stop it. And then I'm putting a comedy bit together in my head. I even clumsily messed it up. I said, just because everybody knows that Mike's going to be at the Alamo Draft House in St. Petersburg at 2:30. The only thing I knew was St. Petersburg. There's Alamo Draft House is Texas. They don't have them down there. I didn't know 2:30. I made that up, too. And yet, you walk into the theater, and what happened?
14: Well, this very excited couple comes running up to me. I can see them. And you know these recliner theaters, you know, they have, they're kind of all barricaded off, and they're very comfortable. And I love those theaters. You know, I love putting those, well, this couple comes bursting down the aisle, and I'm thinking,
15: right next to you?
14: Oh, they plop right down, and really nice people. Carrie and Bob were the nicest couple, and they said, we heard Mark Davis say you were going to go to the movies at 2 o'clock, and we then figured out, well, here's the movie theater. This is the AMC.
15: It's a major metropolitan area. Well, okay.
14: They figured it out.
15: How many theaters are there?
14: They figured it out. So we sat, and they were very lovely. I don't want to be, but again, just understand, and I don't want to discourage anybody. Look, it's not like I'm some big thing. You're bigger than I am. You're on Will Kane all the time, and you've got a high profile. It's not like I'm some famous guy that gets, you know, accosted all the time, but I'm just kind of a private person, and I'm sitting there eating my popcorn, checking email before the preview started, and along they came, and they were perfectly lovely. We took selfies. We went through my kids, and they wanted to know about Lily, my granddaughter, and then they wanted to know where I lived, and then they wanted to know
15: if they could come over for dinner tomorrow night.
14: I mean, it was quite the, and the whole time I was cursing Mark Davis under my breath, but it was totally my fault. Nah, they were good sports, and everybody be a good sport about it.
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14: That's a wrap for a Friday. I hope you join us again on Monday. I'll be in Dallas for a very special event that we'll tell you about then. In the meantime, have a great weekend. Be safe. Keep fighting the...

urgent weather message. The National Weather Service of Pittsburgh has issued a severe thunderstorm warning for seven Western counties in northwestern Pennsylvania, southwestern Van Andel County in northwestern Pennsylvania, northwestern Butler County in west central Pennsylvania, Lawrence County in western Pennsylvania, until 6 p.m. Eastern Daylight Time. At 4:54 p.m. Eastern Daylight Time, severe thunderstorms were located along a line from over Hermitage, 12 miles southwest of Salem, moving at 50 miles per hour. Hazard, 60 miles per hour in gusts and small hail. Source, radar indicated. Impact, expects damage to roofs, siding, and trees. Locations impacted include New Castle, Hermitage, Sharon, Grove City, Farrell, Slippery Rock, New Wilmington, Oakwood, New Castle Northwest, Mercer, New Beaver, Pulaski, Prospect, Bessemer, New Bedford, Harrisville, West Middlesex, Plain Grove Township, Wampum, and South New Castle. Seek shelter inside a well-built structure and stay away from windows. These storms are capable of producing damaging winds. Repeating, a severe thunderstorm warning has been issued until 6 p.m. Eastern Daylight Time for the following counties.

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9: He warns, don't blow it up. I'm Carmen Roberts, Fox News. That's President Trump's demand of Israel and Iran after new strikes between the IDF and Hezbollah threaten to tear up what President Trump says is an imminent deal with Iran. Fox's Trey Yingst has more from Tel Aviv.
10: President Trump told me he asked Netanyahu, what the F are you doing? He told the Israelis not to conduct more strikes against Lebanon at risk of derailing the progress on the diplomatic front toward a broader agreement with the Iranian regime. Again, the president is optimistic. He says he will ask Iran not to launch missiles at Israel in response to those strikes earlier today. But the question is if the Iranians will retaliate and what that would do to these ongoing efforts to reach a broader agreement between the United States and Iran.
9: And President Trump told Fox News the U.S. and Iran would sign a deal by this afternoon. At once that memorandum of understanding is inked, the Strait of Hormuz would immediately reopen. A plane crashed this morning at the airport in Butler, Missouri, killing the pilot and the 12 people on board.
11: We want to be very clear, this is not a commercial airliner that has crashed. It's a local airplane that took off from our local airport. It's been here. It's not something that travels. It's not a commercial airline.
9: Bates County Sheriff Chad Anderson says the plane was carrying skydivers.
11: We're still trying to identify family and make notifications, and so we're going to be respectful of that.
9: No word on what caused the crash. The FAA and NTSB will work to determine that. Butler's about 65 miles south of Kansas City. And in Brazil, two helicopters collided over Rio de Janeiro this morning, leaving six dead. President Trump endorses close ally Congressman Mike Collins in Georgia's Republican Senate primary, igniting a high-profile clash with Governor Brian Kemp. 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

and weather message for the following county, Columbiana, Ohio, and Lawrence, Pennsylvania. The National Weather Service in Pittsburgh has issued a tornado warning for northeastern Columbiana County and east central Ohio, northwestern Beaver County in western Pennsylvania, southwestern Lawrence County in western Pennsylvania, until 5:30 p.m. Eastern Daylight Time. At 5 p.m. Eastern Daylight Time, a severe thunderstorm capable of producing a tornado was located over Salem, moving at 50 miles per hour. Hazard, tornado. Source, radar indicated rotation. Impact, flying debris will be dangerous to those caught without shelter. Mobile homes will be damaged or destroyed. Damage to roofs, windows and vehicles will occur. Tree damage is likely. Locations impacted include Salem, Beaver Falls, Columbiana, East Palestine, Elwood City, Newtonia, New Waterford, Big Beaver, New Beaver, West Mayfield, Coppell, Wampum, New Galilee, Non Valley, Darlington, Homewood, South North PJ,

0: last generation, with foreigners now making up nearly one-third of the population. And the New York Knicks came back from a 16-point deficit to take Game 5 of the NBA Finals and claim the championship versus the San Antonio Spurs. And it's the first for the Knicks since 1973. Mayor of New York, Zoran Mamdani, celebrating the win today.
1: We've been waiting for this for our entire lives, 53 years. And for us to be here in this moment, we just can't say thank you enough to this team.
0: The city will hold a celebratory parade on Thursday. I'm Carmen Roberts, and this is Fox News.
2: Gary LaVox here from Rascal Flats. 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
6: Larry Elder here, the sage from South Central, the prince of Pico Union, the czar of common sense, the great Eldersky, Don Lorenzo. Welcome to the program. No Victor Crest allowed because we've got a country to save. So let's get her teed up!
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11: 888-971-SAGE, 888-971-7243. I am Larry Elder. We are Salem News Channel. President Trump abruptly cancels military action against Iran that he promised yesterday, says a deal is imminent. Now, where have we heard this before? And if there is a deal, is that a good thing? DHS Secretary Mark Wayne Mullen and Acting AG Todd Blanche hold a press conference on the illegal alien children allowed in the country under Biden. Children who end up being trafficked. Graham Plattner wins the Democrat Senate primary in Maine, and The View's Sonny Hoskins supports him. Says, aren't days of taking the high ground? Well, those days are over. Didn't know they ever had them. Jasmine Crockett called a conviction of Carmelo Anthony racist, and some media outlets described the jury as all white. Well, it was, except for the Asians, the Hispanic, and the Middle Eastern person who sat on the jury. Other than that, Hakeem Jeffries dismisses the Los Angeles homeless voting fraud scandal as a far-right conspiracy. Except the homeless people are saying that they're being paid to vote. Whoopi Goldberg trashes President Trump for spending on the reflecting pool in Washington, D.C., on the ballroom, and on the proposed memorial monument. She says taxpayers don't have an open wallet. She'd love it when Democrats are concerned about spending. Ted Cruz confronts Hawaii Senator Macy Hirono when she says, we used to have poll taxes. What do you mean, we? All of this and more, 888-971-SAGE, 888-971-7243. Here's what President Trump posted on Truth Social yesterday. It says a major strike is imminent if Iran does not agree to a peace deal, and says we will be, quote, taking Karg Island, the oil export hub. He said the U.S. would launch a major strike this evening, asserting that the country's Navy, Air Force, radar systems, air defenses, and much of it offensive military capability

0: lot more than I do. And we could have had it done the other way, I guess, but it would have taken longer. They got hit very hard recently, as you know. And I don't like to have to do things that way, but I felt it was necessary. It's a great deal for the United States and for the Middle East, and I think ultimately great for Iran because they'll be able to build up their country and their country. I really believe it's a regime change because I find these people to be much more rational than the people that are no longer with us. We knocked out the first team.
1: Did I hear the term regime change? So he's using that term again and announced that President Vance will be going to Europe this weekend to sign a deal. Number 53.
0: Took them out at night. And that with the strait will officially open as soon as we sign, which could be soon, very soon, maybe over the weekend, in Europe. I won't be able to be there, but J.D. will be the vice president, some of the people. Steve Witkoff did a great job, Jared. So we'll take some questions, but right now we're here to talk about.
1: Now, about a possible peace deal, I want to read you something, some excerpt from a very long piece written by a man named Khalid Abul Tamaya, an Arab Muslim, veteran journalist, TV producer, who's been covering Palestinian affairs since 1985. I want to get you some excerpts called The Ongoing Charade of Hamas Disarmament. He talks about Iran as well. Said Hamas is not agreeing to disarm. It is bargaining. The brush off alone should convince Washington that the current strategy of negotiating with Hamas, as with Iran, is failing. The idea that Hamas would voluntarily surrender the means that allowed it to dominate the Gaza Strip, intimidate Palestinians, wage jihad against Israel, the idea that they would voluntarily surrender the means to do that is detached from reality. Hamas, and you can say the same thing about Iran, did not spend decades building a military infrastructure, digging tunnels, stockpiling rockets, and indoctrinating generations of Palestinians only to hand over its weapons because mediators asked politely. Any agreement that allows Hamas to violate validity while obtaining influence over the Gaza Strip is only postponing the next war. Again, you can say the same thing as far as I'm concerned about Iran. That Qatar and Turkey, he writes, are serving as mediators just adds another layer of lunacy to the process. Both countries have long been among Hamas's most important political and financial supporters. Expecting Qatar and Turkey to pressure Hamas into disarming is asking sponsors to dismantle the very organization they have spent years supporting. Hamas sees endless negotiations. Hezbollah, Iran's Lebanese proxy, sees repeated efforts to preserve ceasefires. Iran sees a U.S. administration eager to avoid significant escalation at any cost.

weather message. The National Weather Service in Pittsburgh has issued a severe thunderstorm warning for Forest County in northwestern Pennsylvania, East Central Mercer County in northwestern Pennsylvania, Van Angle County in northwestern Pennsylvania, Northern Clarion County in west central Pennsylvania, until 6:30 p.m. Eastern Daylight Time. At 5:11 p.m. Eastern Daylight Time, severe thunderstorms were located along the line from 13 miles north of Oil City to 6 miles north of New Wilmington, or along the line from 13 miles north of Oil City to 7 miles east of Hermitage, moving east at 45 miles per hour. Hazard, 60 miles per hour wind gusts and small hail. Source, radar indicated. Impact, expects damage to roofs, siding, and trees. Locations impacted include Oil City, Franklin, Marineville, Knox, Cigar Creek, Tynesta, Mercer,

Scarborough, Seneca, Polk, Sandy Lake, Rouseville, Shippenville, Cooperstown, Kennerdell, Jackson Center, Barkerville, Woodland Heights, and Pleasantville. Seek shelter inside a well-built structure and stay away from windows. These storms are capable of producing damaging winds. Tornadoes can develop quickly from severe thunderstorms. Seek shelter immediately in an interior room on the lowest floor of a well-built structure. Repeating, a severe thunderstorm warning has been issued until 6:30 p.m. Eastern Daylight Time for the following counties in Pennsylvania, Mercer and Van Angle.

0: nearly 3 years after October 7, is in itself a damning indictment of the international approach toward the terror group. If there is any doubt about Hamas's intentions, the latest rounds of talks should put that to rest. Hamas is not agreeing to disarm. It is simply bargaining. The message Hamas is sending remains as defiant as ever. Hamas does not take Trump's plan seriously. The same thing can be said of Iran. Hamas is not behaving like a defeated terrorist group responsible for the largest massacre of Jews since the Holocaust. Instead, it is behaving like a victorious army dictating the terms. The fundamental problem with the approach is it treats Hamas, and I would add Iran, as a legitimate political actor rather than what it really is, an Islamist terror group committed to the destruction of Israel and the broader jihadist project championed by Iran. Negotiating with Hamas over whether it should surrender its weapons is like negotiating with a bank robber over whether he should keep his gun. 888-971-7243. I am Larry Elder. Do not leave town.
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weather message. The National Weather Service in Pittsburgh has issued a severe thunderstorm warning for Northern Belmont County and East Central Ohio, Eastern Columbiana County and East Central Ohio, Northeastern Grimsby County and East Central Ohio, Harrison County and East Central Ohio, Jefferson, Ohio County and East Central Ohio, Northwestern Allegheny County and Southwestern Pennsylvania, Northwestern Washington County and Southwestern Pennsylvania, Southern Butler County and West Central Pennsylvania, Beaver County and Western Pennsylvania, Southern Lawrence County and Western Pennsylvania, Brooke County and Northern West Virginia, Hancock County and Northern West Virginia, Ohio County and Northern West Virginia, until 6:15 p.m. Eastern Daylight Time. At 5:18 p.m. Eastern Daylight Time, severe thunderstorms were located along a line from 7 miles north of East Palestine to near South Zanesville, or along a line from 7 miles north of East Palestine to 7 miles south of Zanesville, moving east at 45 miles per hour. Hazard, 60 miles per hour in gusts and small hail. Source, radar indicated. Impact, expects damage to roofs, siding, and trees. Locations impacted include McCandless Township, Cranberry, Moon Township, Milton, Steubenville, Butler, Franklin Park, East Liverpool, Alacoppa, Beaver Falls, Monica, East Palestine, Wellsville, Cadiz, Wellsburg, West Liberty, Avella, and Clearview. Seek shelter inside a well-built structure and stay away from windows. These storms are capable of producing damaging winds. Repeating, a severe thunderstorm warning has been issued until 6:15 p.m. Eastern Daylight Time for the following county, Columbiana.

0: 10:28 a.m. Eastern Time, based on the fact that discussions with the Islamic Republic of Iran have been brought to the highest level of Iranian leadership and approved, I have, as President of the United States of America, canceled the scheduled strikes and bombings against Iran this evening. Discussions and final points have been, in both concept and great detail, approved by all parties involved, including the United States, Israel, Saudi Arabia, UAE, Qatar, Turkey, Pakistan, Bahrain, Kuwait, Jordan, Egypt, and others. The naval blockade will remain in full force and effect until this transaction is finalized. Time and place of the signing to be announced shortly, end of quote. And as I mentioned earlier, President Trump says that J.D. Vance is going to go to Europe this weekend to sign this deal. Secretary of War was responding to a reporter accusing the U.S. military of war crimes, number 21.
1: If the response is in hitting bridges, electrical infrastructure, how would that not be a war crime potentially targeting civilian infrastructure?
2: Well, it's precisely the kind of disingenuous question that I'm used to from the media, impugning the motives of the folks on our side who are incredibly professional and incredibly effective. We will hit them hard on our terms, on the targets that improve the environment for us to operate in and undermine the capabilities that Iran wants to have. Again, they can't do that to us meaningfully the way that we can to them, but we're also clearly signaling to them, you have a choice. You have a choice to in the way that you respond, and you have a choice with the our incredible negotiating team in Steve Witkoff and Jared Kushner and the Vice President and the President, across the board, prepared, Marco Rubio, the whole team, prepared to make a great deal that would benefit Iran. They choose not to, and as a result, they're going to meet the United States Central Command again tonight in the way the President laid out clearly.
0: Obviously, that was yesterday before the new announcement. President Trump said, we'll be back to $1.85 a gallon of gas very soon. Number 29.
3: Yeah, but we're going to find out.
4: Inflation to come down between that.
3: Oh, when the war is over?
4: Yes.
3: It's coming down.
4: I know you can't.
3: It's going to come down like a rock. And again, we're taking out millions, which I'm just announcing today for the first time. But we've been taking out millions of barrels of oil, millions of barrels. Every night we took out oil. But now I'm going to tell you because they just figured it out. So now that they figured it out, I can tell you. It was very hard for me. I wanted to say it so badly, but I didn't want to ruin it. But it was very hard. But millions of barrels of oil has come out. And that's why it's at $85, $90 a barrel instead of $250. But we have the greatest military in the world, the toughest military in the world, just the best in every way. Nobody even close. There's no military that's even close. I rebuilt it during my first term. I'm using it now. When this conflict is over, Todd said, please go to conflict, right? As opposed to the word war. He didn't like the word war, but it's sort of a conflict. It's a military operation. When it's over, you will see oil drop to where it was before. We're getting gasoline. Just before it started, I was in Iowa, and we passed gas stations, $1.85 a gallon. And we'll be back at those levels very soon. Thank you very much, everybody.
0: And today, the stock market up 900 points, and the price for a barrel of oil down around 6%. Here is why Iran believes they can hold out. Here is Jamie Raskin, stage 4 Trump hater, number 42.
5: Is impeachment on the table for you?
6: Again, everything's on the table. Nothing is off the table. You know, we have a number of different mechanisms for checking the corruption and lawlessness that have overtaken our country. Nobody on our side is afraid of impeachment. It is not a taboo, but we also know it's not a panacea, and it is a fetish for nobody. It is one more tool in the toolkit, and we will use it if we need to use it.
0: One more tool in the toolkit, and we'll use it if we need to use it. And Iran's watching this. They're reading the New York Times. They're watching CNN. They're watching BS Now. They're monitoring the feeds that people are getting on their smartphones, whether it's Microsoft or Apple or Google or Yahoo or TikTok or YouTube. They're watching all this stuff. They see the polls. They see how unpopular the war is. They see how the media are not articulating exactly why we have the war, how close Iran was to getting a nuclear bomb, and what Iran's intentions would be if they in fact got one. And people are concerned about gas prices, understandably, cost of living, understandably, the security of their jobs, understandably. But Iran, Hamas, they all know this. And they think that we're idiots. And why wouldn't they? We went into Iraq. We left. Went into Afghanistan. We left. They watched Obama negotiate this ridiculous deal that they still brag about, a deal that gave them a pathway to getting a nuclear bomb. It wasn't what Trump wants, which is a renunciation of getting a nuclear bomb forever. It gave them a pathway to get one. After a certain number of years, I could go back to enriching uranium. And of course, as we talked about before, it did not allow for what are called no-knock inspections. You had to give them heads up, give them plenty of time to move stuff around. It had nothing to do with their intercontinental ballistic missiles program, and nothing to do with their support of terror proxies. It was ridiculous. And of course, they were cheating. They weren't abiding by it anyway. And they know this. And they're looking at President Trump and the fear that the Democrats will retake control of the House and the Senate, looking at the attempt to claim that he violated the so-called War Powers Act, which basically no president has ever said was legal. I think Obama said he complied with it, but I'm not even sure even he said it was legal. So they're watching all of this. That's their biggest card. It isn't the Strait of Hormuz. It's the Democrats in Congress and half this country. 888-971-SAG. What about those unaccompanied children? Don't go away.
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9: People join walking. News. I'm Kathleen Maloney. President Trump criticizing Israel for its new strikes on Hezbollah in Lebanon.
10: He says that Israel does have a right to defend itself against threats, but the attack it was responding to was very small and meaningless, he writes. Nobody was hurt, injured, or killed.
9: Fox's Aisha Hasdi. Iran is threatening to respond to the Israeli strikes as the president still hopes to get a peace deal signed. A lot going on across the country, drawing visitors from around the world. Homeland Security Secretary Mark Wayne Mullen telling Fox News Sunday.
11: We're working. We're going to, through FIFA, through Freedom 250, we're going to have a great time, and everybody should be feel very confident in the fact they're going to be safe wherever they're at.
9: Even though he admits the security risk right now is about as high as it has ever been. 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

emergency weather message for the following county, Lawrence, Pennsylvania. The National Weather Service in Pittsburgh has issued a tornado warning for Central Butler County in West Central Pennsylvania, East Central Lawrence County in Western Pennsylvania, until 6 p.m. Eastern Daylight Time. At 5:32 p.m. Eastern Daylight Time, a severe thunderstorm capable of producing a tornado was located 8 miles southwest of Slippery Rock, or 10 miles east of New Castle, moving at 50 miles per hour. Hazard, tornado. Source, radar indicated rotation. Impact, flying debris will be dangerous to those caught without shelter. Mobile homes will be damaged or destroyed. Damage to roofs, windows and vehicles will occur. Tree damage is likely. Locations impacted include Shannon Northview, Chicora, Groom, West Liberty, Harlemsburg, Petrolia, Carn City, Fairview, West Sunbury, Hooker, Burling State Park, Cooper's Lake Campground, McConnell's Mill and Rose Point.

0: Fox News reporter on the border, speaks fluent Spanish, and he's covering the border. People coming in from virtually every country in the world. Not in single file, not in long lines, but masses, hordes of them. Cut over to Newsmax, same thing. Cut open to CNN, and if they're not talking about Trump in a negative way, within 30 seconds they are, but not about the borders whatsoever. I cut over to what was then called MSNB Hee Haw, now I call it BS Now. Same thing. If they weren't denigrating Trump, within 30 seconds they were. And nothing about the borders, nothing. Not just day after day, not just week after week, but month after month after month. It wasn't until the governors of Texas and Florida put illegal aliens on buses and sent them to places like New York and Chicago and Martha's Vineyard that then and only then NBC, CBS, ABC, and the other media outlets covered it because they had to. Number 35.
1: Of the worst. You know, I tell people that I haven't quit smiling since I've been Secretary of Department of Homeland Security, but I have to take that back because when we start digging into these cases and you start hearing the absolute horrific things that took place underneath the Biden administration, under true neglect at best and criminal at worst, to allow 450,000 kids to go missing throughout this country. President Trump has made it a point to go find these kids. And because of our partnership with HHS and DOJ, Department of Homeland Security, truly using the best of the best, which the Democrats sometimes want to demonize, because a lot of times this is ICE, this is HSI, this is CBP. These individuals that the Democrats seem to want to defund, but because of President Trump, we finally funded them for 3 years, we're able to push and go find these kids. We found 146,000 kids so far. 146,000 kids. We still have nearly 300,000 missing. We're investigating reports to where some of these kids claim that they were raped 600 to 700 times. I don't care who you are. I don't care if you have kids, if you don't have kids. I don't care if you're a liberal, you're independent, you're a Democrat, you're a Republican. If you can't stand for law enforcement to go find these kids, who are you? Who are you? Every leader should understand what's going on. And do you know where we're finding the most of them? Sanctuary cities. Because they know they're safe.
0: 300,000 still missing. And members of the Biden administration, well, these are just administrative errors. Just bad paperwork. 300,000. No point in saying, can you imagine if some 400,000 children were missing or linked to questionable sponsors under Donald Trump, because he would never do that. But it should be a massive, massive scandal covered in the nightly news. But they don't. 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
2: 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I am Larry Elder. 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Here is Acting AG Todd Blanche on the illegal alien children being human trafficked. Number 36.
3: If it's encouraged, though, is quite a charge. I mean, what evidence do you have of that?
4: What evidence of what?
3: To say that it was encouraged, this behavior, is quite a charge.
4: Well, you can insert whatever word you want. I said encourage. If you know there's a problem and you're in a position of leadership to stop it and you don't stop it, what word should I use? I mean, I use the word encouraged. If it isn't as if this was a single-day problem. You have a situation that happened over a number of years. They knew it was happening. It was brought to their attention it was happening, and they didn't do anything to stop it. As a matter of fact, when you look at the end of 2024, and there were 300,000, like, you just think in your mind that number, and that number of young children, and then we had no idea where they were in this country. I mean, that's I continue to use the words encouraged. So,
2: and he announced indictments for those individuals involved. Number 43.
4: Today we are announcing the indictments of three individuals: Maritza Kawik Koch, her brother Carlos Augustin Kawik Koch, and Gladys Marina Call Chen. This was out of the Northern District of Ohio. All three are illegal aliens from Guatemala who allegedly took part in a wide-ranging conspiracy to smuggle more than a dozen children into the United States by scamming the system and exploiting the loopholes created by the last administration. This is one example, one indictment, but it is not unique. There are over 15,500 super sponsor cases that we have identified along with DHS.
2: Now, you hear the reporter say, well, you said it was encouraged. That's a major charge. You have any evidence of that? Well, when you set up a hotline, as was divulged in the hearing in July of last year, to field complaints about unaccompanied children, and there are 65,000 calls between August of 2023 and January 2025 unanswered, what do you call that? Number 56.
5: So you're telling this committee that the Biden administration, while they were letting all of these unaccompanied minors into the country, and as we've talked about today, they weren't keeping track of them, they issued these kids a hotline that they could call if they had trouble with the sponsor family that they were put with? And you're saying that 65,000 calls to this hotline designated to protect these kids went unanswered? Is that what you're telling this committee?
6: Yes, sir.
5: Wow. That is unbelievable. Unbelievable. Do you know how many staffers the administration assigned to answering these phones and helping these kids?
6: One.
5: One staffer? Any idea how many hours a day this staffer was working?
6: No.
5: Maybe that's why there were 65,000 calls that weren't answered from these little kids, huh? Unbelievable.
2: 65,000 calls between August 2023 and January 2025. Called a hotline that was set up by the Biden administration. These kids could call if they had difficulty. 65,000 calls. Unanswered because one person was staffing the hotline. Where do you go here? What do you say? Where are all the people yelling and screaming about Donald Trump's ballroom and about the money he's spending on the reflecting pool and the memorial monument to our country? 400,000 unaccompanied minors. Whereabouts unknown. calls to this hotline that the Biden administration set up. These kids can call if they have difficulty. Lord knows what kind of difficulty they were having. 65,000 calls unanswered because they had one person staffing it. And Mark Wayne Mullen, the DHS secretary, is being questioned about why he says that the Biden administration allowed it. What do you call it when you're that negligent, that indifferent, that unconcerned? Makes you complicit, doesn't it? For his part, he talks about his relationship with the New York mayor, Zohran Mamdani, number 39.
0: You spoke about Mayor Mamdani and sanctuary cities. How do you envision the operations from your department in New York or other sanctuary cities as compared to what happened in Minnesota or California prior to you?
7: When you take somebody like Mamdani, who is just this radical socialist, this anti-law enforcement, anti-police, it's shameful because NYPD is awesome. They're phenomenal to work with. They have the best crowd procedures. They have the best law enforcement agency. I'd put them up against just about any city around the country. And they have a pride about them of doing so. But you got a mayor that's not allowing them to do their job. And it's shameful. All these guys in the NYPD, they just want to go to work. They want to do something that they feel like they were called to do. And they're great at it. But they got a leader that's handcuffing them. And hopefully people in New York will wise up and get a true leader in there in a few years.
2: And he says, we're going to surge to New York anyway, number 34.
7: That's why they're called sanctuary cities. Because of President Trump's leadership, we're going into those sanctuary cities. We have mayors like Mamdani in New York who want to say, you're not welcome. As a mayor, he knows what's happening on the streets. He knows who he's harboring, and at this point, in abating. By saying that we can't go operate, we're going to. We're going to go find the worst of the worst. We're going to rescue as many kids as we possibly can. We're going to enforce our nation's laws, and we're going to right the wrongs that the Biden administration turned a blind eye to. It's because of President Trump's leadership.
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1: Triple 8-971 SAGE, 888-971-7243. I am Larry Elder. We are Salem News Channel. Whoopi Goldberg tees off on Trump for spending money on the reflecting pool in Washington, D.C., and on the ballroom and on a monument. She said, our wallets are not unlimited. Don't you love it when Democrats express concern about spending? Hakeem Jeffries says the idea that homeless in L.A. are being paid to vote is a right-wing conspiracy. Except a bunch of homeless people are on video saying, that's exactly what you guys have been doing. We're going to be talking about that coming up. Ted Cruz confronts Hawaii Senator Mazie Hirono when she says, we used to have poll taxes in this country. Ted Cruz said, what do you mean, we? All of this and more, 888-971-SAGE. James is in Simi Valley. James, you're in the Larry Elder Show. Thank you so much for calling.
2: Hi, Larry. I so much appreciate you. And you're talking about all the unaccompanied children that came under the Biden administration. And I don't know if we can tie Javier Becerra into this. I know he has some involvement. And it's, I think it's really important to dig into that and highlight it as he's running for a governor. And I'd love for you to exploit that.
1: I think you're absolutely right. He was under HHS. It happened under him, Health and Human Services. And the Biden administration claimed that they'd hooked all these people up with sponsors. Many of the sponsors had no background check whatsoever. A lot of them were criminals. And you're right. Javier Becerra's fingerprints are all over that. We're going to be talking about that later on. Thank you very much for that. I appreciate it. Andrea is in San Diego, California. Andrea, you're on the Larry Elder Show.
3: Hi, Larry. How are you?
1: I'm well. How are you?
3: Good. I just like the last person that just commented. I was a court-appointed social advocate for the court system and volunteered for foster children. So I'm just wondering how many of these unaccompanied children that came to the system actually went to the court system, had to deal with social advocates that never got sponsored.
1: Yeah, that's an excellent question. I don't know the answer to that. All I know is that the Biden administration didn't care. How do you allow in a minimum of 10 million people in the country? How do you do that? Why do you do that? Very simple. It affects the census, which gives the Democrats more representation in Congress. And the idea is that eventually there'll be so much pressure on Republicans that they will give them what they want, which is, quote, comprehensive immigration reform, close quote, which is a, quote unquote, pathway to citizenship, which will fundamentally alter the electorate, because the Democrats have not won the white vote since 1964. They win by convincing people of color that they're victims and by importing more people from third world countries who will be grateful. They're going to be on social services and will pull that lever for the Democratic Party. That's how diabolical this is. That's how disgusting this is. 888-971-SAGE. Do not leave town.
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9: This is a Fox News alert. I'm Kathleen Maloney. Following intensive talks, we are pleased to announce that the peace deal between the United States and the Islamic Republic of Iran has been reached. That according to Pakistan. Both sides have declared the immediate and permanent termination of military operations on all fronts, including in Lebanon. And the official signing ceremony is now scheduled to take place Friday, the 19th of June in Switzerland. 11 skydivers and one pilot are dead after a plane crash in Butler, Missouri today.
10: The local sheriff says the local plane, not commercial, took off from the Butler Memorial Airport, eventually went down, and they're working to figure out how and why that happened. The sheriff says they are still trying to identify the victims and notify their families, and they brought in extra staff and clergy to be there for them. So the NTSB and FAA are working the investigation into this fatal crash, and the local sheriff says that the Butler Memorial Airport and the nearby highway will be closed for as long as they're investigating.
9: And that is Fox's Madison Scarpino with that report. Butler is roughly 65 miles south of Kansas City. No word yet on the cause of that crash. Kentucky U.S. Senator Mitch McConnell admitted to a hospital today.
11: A spokesman for Senator McConnell would only say he's receiving excellent medical care, but that's about all. McConnell has had plenty of health issues in recent years. A few months ago, he was hospitalized for 8 days after experiencing flu-like symptoms. He fell and sprained his wrist while walking out of a luncheon in 2024. He was hospitalized with a concussion in 2023.
9: Fox's Jill Nato. 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
9: Preparations are underway in Switzerland and France for the G7 summit, which starts tomorrow. This coming as the U.S. and Iran may be near a peace deal.
10: Ahead of the G7 summit, we still do not know exactly what time this deal between Iran and the U.S. will be signed, but we do know from the president it is scheduled to happen sometime today. And we also know now that it will happen electronically, digitally. The two sides will not be in person together in one room. The president on Truth Social saying that as soon as it's signed, that the Strait of Hormuz would open to all immediately. We are told this will be without tolls, and then the U.S. blockade will be lifted, followed by the demining of the Strait of Hormuz. Friday night, the president told supporters in a tele-rally that he has ended another war.
9: Fox's Aisha Hosni. French and Swiss authorities are implementing extensive security measures in advance of the world leader's arrival. While thousands celebrated the Knicks NBA championship last night, it wasn't all fun and games in the Big Apple.
14: The NYPD says 5 school buses being used to transport people from a World Cup match in New Jersey were later set on fire. Investigators say 5 police cars were also damaged, and a 17-year-old was shot in the foot. Thankfully, he is expected to recover. As officers moved in to make arrests, people were caught hanging from streetlights and lampposts. There was utter pandemonium in some parts of the Big Apple, and a total of 63 people were taken into custody, and several of them now face charges.
9: Fox's CB Cotton. The Ebola outbreak in the Democratic Republic of Congo continues to spread. The country's Ministry of Health now reporting 676 confirmed cases and 136 confirmed deaths, a jump of more than 70 confirmed cases in a matter of days. I'm Kathleen Maloney. This is Fox News.
15: Hi, I'm Jay DeMarcus of Rascal Flatts. I've had the honor of playing for our troops overseas. I'll tell you, the joy I felt getting the chance to give back to our nation's heroes is something that's stuck with me ever since. If you're currently serving or have served, I just want to say thank you. Without your sacrifice, I wouldn't get to enjoy the freedoms that we do every day. It's a debt that cannot be repaid. Thank you from the bottom of our hearts. This message is brought to you by the U.S. Air Force.
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16: 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Welcome to the program. 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
16: 888-971-SAGE, 888-971-7243. I am Larry Elder. We are Salem News Channel. So much to get to between now and the next couple of hours. Graham Plattner, as you know, has won the Democratic Senate primary in Maine. And The View's Sonny Hostin supports him. Says the days of us taking the high ground are over. When have Democrats taken the high ground? We'll go down history lane on that one. Jasmine Crockett called the conviction of Carmelo Anthony racist. And get this, some major media outlets are describing the jury that found him guilty of first-degree murder as all white. It was not. I guess if you're Asian, Hispanic, or Middle Eastern, you're considered to be white. Whoopi Goldberg trashes Donald Trump for spending on the reflecting pool in D.C., on the ballroom, and on the memorial arch he plans to build in Washington, D.C. She says, taxpayers don't have open wallets. I just love it when Democrats are concerned about taxpayer spending. After all the money wasted for COVID, all the money wasted on the homeless, all the money wasted on fraud, Obamacare, we can go down the list. Ted Cruz confronted Hawaii Senator Mazie Hirono when she was going back over the bad old days in America and said, we used to have poll taxes. We? I think she means her party. All of this and more, 888-971-SAGE, 888-971-7243. Hakeem Jeffries is dismissing the L.A. homeless voting fraud scandal, calls it a far-right conspiracy theory. We're going to get into that. But first, word about Spencer Pratt not making the general election to face Mayor Karen Bass in November. Reading an article this morning in the LA Times about it. It's all about the number of people who supported Spencer Pratt who were very dissatisfied. And you read the article, you'll find out exactly why I was so reluctant to believe that he in fact could win. Somebody wrote me a letter and called me Debbie Downer. I haven't had a sex change operation. I'm not transitioning. But I know this city. And in this city, as is the case with much of California, the word Republican is a four-letter word. It causes people not to think clearly. I mentioned this before. Spencer Pratt talked about

L.A. writer, podcaster, and former L.A. Times columnist. She endorsed Pratt. Quote, I know a lot of people are disappointed, she said. They're saying, okay, now what? What can we do? And the article talks about how his candidacy resonated with a lot of people who are concerned about the poop, concerned about the homelessness. And they quote a guy named Dan Schnur, a longtime polyscience professor at USC. He says, the question is, what now? Can he shape this movement, this raw emotion, into a movement? He says his impact was less ideological than attitudinal. Quote, he wasn't convincing the voters to become more conservative. He was convincing them that it was okay for them to vent their anger in an unconventional way, close quote. And he talks about the AI videos that were produced by him and by others. Now, this is the money part of the article. Long article, but the money part's right here. And I'm quoting. Whatever their concerns about the status quo, many Angelenos were unwilling to vote for a Republican. Let me read that again. Whatever their concerns about the status quo, many Angelenos were unwilling to vote for a Republican. And then the article refers again to the woman, former LA Times writer, who endorsed him, now podcaster, Megan Dom. Quote, during the course of the campaign, Dom said she had numerous conversations with Angelenos who said, I can't associate with anybody who voted for Trump. I can't have them in my house. I can't have a conversation with them. I want nothing to do with them. End of quote. And as you know, Trump said positive things about Spencer Pratt. Didn't endorse him formally. And Pratt was guarded about the kind things that President Trump said about him. Said, I want anybody's support. I don't need to have an endorsement from anybody, he said. My endorsement are Democrat mothers with children who want to take their kids to a park without stepping on needles. But this, to quote the last line in that movie about Los Angeles starring Jack Nicholson, forget about it, Jake. This is Chinatown. And the article says he talked about homelessness. It resonated with a lot of people. A lot of people got angry. Quote, during his campaign, Pratt did not express support for Trump or the Make America Great Again movement. He insisted he was a nonpartisan candidate running on social issues. And as I'm reading about this, by the way, think about what they're going to do to Steve Hilton, who was formally endorsed by Trump, was happy about his endorsement, accepted it. Here's what the article said about this. Listen to this. Again, front page article, LA Times this morning. And this article will be fed to the feeds of a lot of people who get their news on Microsoft and Apple and Google and Yahoo and TikTok and YouTube. Here's what the LA Times article says about Trump and about Trump's positive comments about Spencer Pratt and about Pratt saying, hey, I'm a nonpartisan guy. I'm running on local issues. Quote, but even if Pratt was not explicitly MAGA, his reality TV theatrics mixed with anti-establishment populism were so MAGA-coded that he struggled to persuade disaffected liberal Angelenos. What does that even mean? But even if Pratt was not explicitly MAGA, his reality TV theatrics mixed with anti-establishment populism were so MAGA-coded that he struggled to persuade disaffected liberal Angelenos. He referred to the homeless as fentanyl zombies. He railed against California socialism. He called bath basura, which is Spanish for trash. When Trump spoke of Pratt telling reporters, I heard he's a big MAGA person.

0: Nithya Raman, who's now number two and will be facing Karen Bass and in general. Nithya Raman was quick to share Trump's remarks on social media, warning Angelenos that Pratt was wildly out of step with their views. End of quote. You see the point? I don't need to go any further. And trust me, the videos regarding Steve Hilton will show him standing next to Trump over and over and over again. And they're going to say, stop Republican takeover. Not Javier Becerra has great ideas about what to do about homelessness, what to do about the cost of living, what to do about the price of a home, price of gas, price of electricity. Stop the Republican takeover. 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
7: 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I'm doing you a favor.
8: 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It's Chinatown.
0: 888-971-SAGE, 888-971-7243. I am Larry Elder. We are Salem News Channel. That's a line from the movie, Roman Polanski. Forget it, Jake. It's Chinatown from the movie Chinatown. I've told you this story before. I put it in my book, As Goes California, my mission to rescue the Golden State and save the nation. So the race is over. Recall's over. And I had some issues with my back, so I went to a therapist I'd never been to before. Somebody recommended her. I thought I was going to be in an office building. It wasn't. It was a residential street. It was a home. To knock on the door. She opens. I get hit in the face with a plume of marijuana smoke. Not that I would know what that smells like, but I've read books. And she had a bunch of different colors in her hair. She had tattoos everywhere and pins and everything other than her eyeballs. But she's pleasant. And I could tell she knew what she was doing. So she was working on my back. And playing music, the kind of music that we play here on the show, the kind of bumper music that we play here, the kind of R&B, 60s, Motown, Stax kind of stuff that I like. She wasn't playing it because I like it. She had playing it because she liked it. She had no idea what kind of music I like. And so she played a song, and I generally knew who wrote the song, knew who performed it, knew some of the backstory of the performers, and I would tell her, oh, this is a song that was written by Marvin Gaye called What's Going On. It was a concept album where all the songs kind of tied together. And Berry Gordy Jr., the founder of Motown, who, by the way, started it with $500 he borrowed from, I think, his mom, built it into this epic thing. And he liked to control the writers and the arranging. And Marvin Gaye resisted and demanded that he do this himself. And Berry Gordy was reluctant but allowed him to do it. Became at the time the best-selling album for Motown ever. And Marvin Gaye, of course, died. I think he was 40 or 42. His father shot him. She said, really? I said, yeah. So every song that came on, I knew the backstory. So now we're about 40 minutes into the session, and she says, I know who you are. I know that you ran for governor, and when you called to make your appointment, I knew who you were, but I wasn't going to say anything because I didn't vote for you. But hey, knowing you were this funny and this personable, I would have voted for you. I said, do you know any Republicans? She said, no. I said, you don't know any Republicans? She said, no. I said, nobody in your neighborhood is a Republican? Not that I know of. None of your clients? Not that I know of. Had I known you were this funny and this personable, I would have voted for you. And I said, news bulletin, Republicans have personalities. Republicans have senses of humor. And she started laughing. She literally did not no, a Republican. This is Los Angeles. People have siphoned themselves off into their little bubble. Now, anybody who's not a Democrat or a liberal or a progressive cannot possibly interact and get around the city without interacting with others that are on the other side, air quotes. But these liberals are perfectly capable of navigating a world where they have no interaction with anybody at all who's a Republican. I told you about a similar conversation I had after the race was over. I go to a restaurant on the west side of L.A. L.A. is very liberal. The west side even more liberal than liberal L.A. And the buddy I'm supposed to meet is late. So I'm sitting there 5 minutes, 10 minutes, 15 minutes, 20 minutes. At the table next to mine with two elderly ladies. I think they feel sorry for me because I'm sitting there so long. So we start talking. And over the next several minutes, it turns out that they're both 85 years old. They've known each other since the second grade. One of them was celebrating her 85th birthday. One called herself a human rights activist. The other called herself a psychotherapist. And then after about 10 minutes, one of them says, "Wait a minute. I know you. You're that guy that ran for governor in the recall election we just had. You're that Larry Elder." And she said, "Guess who we voted for?" I said, "You didn't vote for me." She said, "How do you know that?" I said, "Well, you're both Jewish. We're in the west side of Los Angeles. One of you called yourself a human rights activist. It doesn't take Columbo to put that together. You didn't vote for me." And they admitted they didn't. So let me ask you, do you have kids? Yes. Do you live in L.A.? Yes. Did you put your kids in LAUSD, the Los Angeles Unified School District? Oh, no, not at all. Why? System's lousy. Want my kids to have a bunch better education? What did you think about the way Gavin Newsom mandated the shutdown of this city during COVID? Outrageous. Did not go with the science. I know people who lost their businesses. Do you have a homeless problem near where you live? Yes, we do. Not too far away. It's ridiculous. What do you think about the cost of living? They both said they had kids who couldn't live in Los Angeles because they couldn't afford to buy a home. Have you had a problem with crime? Oh, yes. Talked about somebody that they knew had been mugged. Do you have friends who have left California for a bunch of reasons, probably most notably cost of living? Oh, yeah. Especially during COVID. We had a lot of friends who left. I said, so here we are, completing each other's sentences, but you didn't vote for me. Have you had a real conversation with a Republican in your life? They looked at each other, which said everything. And they admitted they had not. And then one of them said, "What are you drinking?" I said, "Double vodka, splash of cran and orange juice." Other one said, "What are you eating?" I said, "Well, I was going to order a steak, but if you're going to pay for it, I'll have lobster." So they bought my drinks, they bought my meal, we had a wonderful time. But I could tell they had a stereotype of how Republicans are. Don't ask me where it came from. Hollywood, academia, media, big tech, the usual suspects. And when they saw a human being and had to respond to it, all of a sudden they had a different attitude. So this is a challenge that Steve Hilton has. Now, much of California is rational. The middle of the state is rational. Northern California is rational. It's the coastal elite places. L.A., San Francisco, San Jose, San Diego. But you'd be surprised to travel up north in California and find signs that say this is Trump country. But only 25% of California is registered Republican, which is better than Los Angeles, but still 25%. Half are registered as Democrats. The rest of them are declined estate. And in California, declined estate means I'm embarrassed to say I'm a Democrat, but I really am one. So this is going to be his challenge. Cost of living outrageous. Cost of gas outrageous. Electricity outrageous. Schools bad. Home is bad. Gap between the rich and the poor. Huge poverty rate. Misspending. Budget is a crime scene. But Republican is a four-letter word out here. I'm Larry Elder. Oh,
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11: This is a Fox News alert. I'm Kathleen Maloney. The deal is done. President Trump and Iran confirming they have reached agreement to end the war and open the Strait of Hormuz.
12: Major announcement by President Trump after more than 100 days of a state of war between the United States and Iran. A deal has been reached.
11: Fox's Trey Yingst. Full details of the deal not immediately available. The signing will be Friday in Switzerland. President Trump confirming he's authorized an end to the U.S. naval blockade of Iranian ports in the Strait of Hormuz. President Trump and Pakistan's prime minister say Iran and the U.S. have reached a peace deal. Republican Senator Mitch McConnell was hospitalized this morning, but no word on why.
13: A spokesman for Senator McConnell would only say he's receiving excellent medical care.
11: Fox's Jill Nato reporting the 84-year-old says he's retiring in January. 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
0: 888-971-SAGE, 888-971-7243. I am Larry Elder. We are Salem News Channel. One more comment about Los Angeles before we move on. I mentioned that these people that I mentioned, the two ladies in the restaurant and the back therapists, didn't know any Republicans. It's likely that they have interacted with them but didn't know that they were Republicans, because what's the upside? Nina is an interior design. And I can't tell you how many times she has interviewed a prospective client, and they have on BS Now on TV, and the client says something disparaging about Donald Trump, Nina is MAGA. She's MAGA on steroids. And dare not tell them about her relationship with me. She's heard clients say things like, I could never have anybody in my house who voted for Donald Trump. So what in the world is the upside in informing somebody that you are a conservative Republican, let alone that you voted for Donald Trump here in California? What's the upside? Now, one more thing about the DHS Secretary Mark Wayne Mullen. Trump, I've heard from somebody who goes to D.C. a lot. Just met him this weekend. He says he's been to D.C. over the years many times. It's never seemed so safe. Crime is clearly down, he said, areas where I go. And Trump is getting no credit. Here's what Mark Wayne Mullen said about what would happen to New York if they had a partnership with the NYPD that was not thwarted by the mayor. Number 46.
1: Operations look different than Minnesota or California.
2: Well, if we had partnership with NYPD, we could clean that city up in 30 days. I mean that sincerely. We could clean that up with President Trump's leadership and us flexing with the ability we have. We've seen it happen in Memphis. We've seen it happen in New Orleans. We've seen it happen right here in Washington, D.C. We know how to do it. We just got to have, you know, politics set aside and let law and order be the mainstream of why we decide we're going to do what we're going to do.
0: Now, in California, in L.A., there's something called the Los Angeles Homeless Services Authority, LA-LASHA, Los Angeles Homeless Services Authority. Billions of dollars, ineffective, not audited, don't know where the money went. And the Department of Housing and Urban Development says they're cutting off all federal funding to this agency, number 37.
3: Is exclusive. The housing department is cutting off tens of millions in federal funding from LA's homeless program over what it calls mismanagement and lack of safeguards against potential fraud. David Splunt, live at the Justice Department. Hi, David.
23: Hi, Dana. Hi, Bill. This is a huge blow to this L.A. homeless authority. It's called LASA. They just were informed within the last hour that they are losing these tens of millions of dollars. They've gotten almost over $1 billion since 2021 in federal taxpayer funding. Now they're going to lose it as this investigation goes underway. This is from the White House Fraud Task Force in coordination with Housing and Urban Development. This is a 13-page letter that we obtained exclusively sent to this agency. According to the letter, losses received, as I said, $1 billion from HUD since 2021. The letter goes on quickly to point out that L.A. County has withdrawn funding for the agency. The city of L.A. is considering the same. The letter continues, HUD has evidence that losses repeated false statements and its irresponsible actions and failures, including its lack of financial management, internal controls, and safeguards against conflicts of interest, pose a threat to HUD, the public, and those living on the streets of L.A. Now, homelessness is a real problem in L.A. and other parts of California. It became a central focus of Republican mayoral candidate Spencer Pratt's campaign, though he ultimately was defeated at the polls. According to the numbers, $953 million was allocated in fiscal year 25-26 by the agency. Approximately 44,000 unhoused homeless people, approximately $22,000 per homeless person spent. FTC Chairman Andrew Ferguson, who's the vice chair of the fraud task force, says that LA didn't care about the homeless, but the Trump administration does. Ferguson is part of this overall task force. They don't just have their eyes set on Los Angeles, really all 50 states, but a big blow to this agency today, guys.
3: That's really it.
0: Now, there is a big scandal out here with paying the homeless to vote. Hakeem Jeffries says that the narrative that this is happening is a far right conspiracy on the internet. Stick around for that. Now, whether you're climbing the corporate ladder, launching a new project, or just looking for that extra edge, your brain is your most valuable asset. And now,
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36: 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Eldorado's Let Larry Know What's On Your Mind.
0: 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I am Larry Elder. 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Bill, you're on the Larry Elder Show. Thank you so much for calling.
37: Hey, Larry, you know, I've seen Karen Bass's teeth, and they're pretty nice, so why is she such a failure?
0: Well, that's a good question. She does have nice teeth.
37: Yeah. Yeah, so I think she's wrong about that. But by the way, who wrote that LA Times article that you just read about
0: Jenny,
37: why people didn't vote for Brian?
0: Jenny Jarvie, J-A-R-V-I-E.
37: Oh, yeah, I'm not familiar with her. As you know, I used to write for them, mm-hmm. but I stopped reading them 10 years ago, so I've lost track of them. Megan Dahm, I kind of remember as being on point, you know, when I used to read the paper, but not that person. But, you know, my home, you can answer this too. My home insurance tripled after those fires, and I predicted it on another radio program when I heard there were like $250 billion in damages.
0: Yeah.
37: I knew that these companies cannot absorb that kind of loss without spreading it or the pain around.
0: Yeah, mine tripled as well. Sure did.
37: Yeah. Mm-hmm. Yeah. And my agent confirmed, she said, yeah, we can't absorb losses like that and not have a massive increase. And she blamed Newsom and Bass for the negligence of the environmentalism that kept them from clearing the trees that should have been cleared in the brush. And Bass, you know, there were 1,300 fire hydrants that Janice Quiñones, the DWP chief, failed to fix. You know, she's getting $800,000 a year, and she was picked by Karen Bass. She failed to get those fixed before the fire, and we all know about the reservoir. So the big mystery to me is, why would anybody vote, whether the Republican, Democrat, whatever, they're voting against their own financial interest. Even if you're a renter, that's getting passed on in your rent.
0: It sure
37: you
0: is.
37: You get tripled. Yeah, so I don't get our people.
0: And Bill, you know, a lot of people are insured by the so-called FAIR plan because their insurance companies have dropped them. It's a government plan, state government plan. But here's the deal: when they run out of money, they then go to people that have private insurance, and the private insurers jack up their premiums as well. So you can't escape it, even if you have your own insurance. It will go up because you have to support all this other plan for other people when their insurance companies have dropped them. It's insane.
37: Right, so when people got their bill, as I did, and as I said, I predicted this would happen, and I was scared to look at my bill, and I felt lucky, unlike a lot of people, that I even had a policy option, mm-hmm. whereas a lot of people just got dumped under the FAIR plan you just mentioned, which, by the way, my agent confirmed that that's a total scam, and she added, by the way, if you look on your latest insurance bill, it says temporary supplemental fee for $22. She said that's from Sacramento, from the FAIR plan people, because they need the money. That's not from the insurance companies. That's another scam.
0: Since you called about this just happened 2 days ago, Bill. We had a inspector come to make sure that the brush in our house had been cleared the way it's supposed to be cleared. And the inspector, I wasn't there, but Nina was, and he said, everything you've done here, everything's fine, everything's good. Got a letter day before yesterday, telling me that my private insurance company was dropping me because I failed to clear the property the way I needed to. The inspector was just there, just told Nina everything was fine. I get this letter 2 days ago telling me we're going to be dropped because the clearance was not done properly. So, of course, Nina calls. Oh, I'm sorry. That letter went out before the inspector came. The inspector came, so don't worry about it. You're not canceled. Who does that?
37: Right.
0: I said, why did they send the letter out? I don't know. Hey.
37: Right, and we've just seen the beginnings of this. I mean, who knows what's going to happen? I mean, these companies are in bad shape with these claims, and I hate. I'm scared to even think what's going to happen next year. You know, so I don't think the other shoe's dropped yet on this, but this is scary stuff. So why vote for these people? I don't get it, Larry. Why do people do it?
0: Again, it's just zombie voting. That's all I can think of. And think about this: Javier Becerra is worse than Gavin Newsom. And this Nithya Raman is worse than Karen Bass. And Nithya Raman has a good chance of winning because she's even more left-wing. The reason Karen Bass is supported is because she gave all these unions big raises. She gave the teachers raises. She gave the hotel workers raises. That's all they care about. And so Nithya Raman wants to give them even more money. So it's a good chance that Bass will be defeated. We'll get somebody even worse. So there's a good chance that Javier Becerra will win, even worse than Gavin Newsom.
37: Well, I dare any of these people to find one person whose home insurance did not triple. That's my dare to these people. And who's paying the insurance? Those unions aren't paying your home insurance, that's for sure.
0: That's for sure. Well, Bill, thank you very much for that. Absolutely incredible. Now, they're paying homeless people to vote. And when Hakeem Jeffries, stage 4 Trump derangement syndrome, was informed of this, Here's his reaction, number 41.
1: Earlier in the week, you told me that there is no election fraud happening in California and that anyone who questions the outcome of the election is a conspiracy theorist. However, there are now homeless people on Skid Row admitting they were bribed with cash, drugs, other incentives to vote Democrat in elections. Does that change your stance at all on whether or not these elections are rigged?
2: Listen, I'm unfamiliar with those reports, and I wouldn't be surprised if those are part of some far-right conspiracy theory being peddled on the internet to try to convince the American people that there's evidence of fraud in California.
0: I wouldn't be surprised if there are far-right people peddling this conspiracy theory on the internet to convince people that there's fraud going on in L.A. We come back. I'm going to play you a bunch of homeless people admitting they've been paid. Illegal. Been paid. And here, Hakeem Jeffries, because if these guys, of course, oppose voter ID, oppose proof of citizenship in order to register to vote, wouldn't think of same-day voting. Why? If you're so concerned that fraud is not taking place, why wouldn't you want to make sure that when your candidates win, the American people believe they were legitimately elected? And here he is. I haven't seen those reports, but it wouldn't surprise me if they were put together by some right-winger on the internet. Stick around for homeless people telling you they've been paid to register to vote. Now, our founders believe that freedom wasn't just...
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36: 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The closer to the truth, the closer to the nerve.
0: 888-971-SAGE, 888-971-7243. I am Larry Elder. We are Salem News Channel. President Trump has just announced that the supreme leader in Iran has agreed no nukes. Whoopi Goldberg trashes President Trump for spending too much. Don't you love it when Democrats are concerned about spending? Ted Cruz confronts Hawaii Senator Macy Hirono, who says, we used to have poll taxes. He said, what do you mean we, pale face? All of this and more. Hakeem Jeffries says the accusation that homeless people are being paid to register to vote is right-wing conspiracy stuff peddled on the Internet. Number 55.
8: Do you want to speak with us real quick?
10: No.
8: The heart of LA's homeless crisis on Skid Row. What's it like out here?
16: It's nice.
10: Fun.
8: It's fun?
10: Mm-hmm.
8: Now the center of concerning questions about signature gathering and voter registration.
10: They're just trying to collect signatures, get paid, and so in return, we'll offer you a few bucks, and there you go, on your merry way.
8: Some say they've never seen it.
17: Well, no, they've never seen any of that.
18: It's happening. For sure it's happening.
8: Others say it happens all the time. How often do you see these signature signer people?
17: Every day.
8: People on Skid Row with clipboards accused of offering money or cigarettes in exchange for signing documents.
17: They will pay you to drop us a petition.
18: Cigarettes, here you go. Money, here you go.
8: What kind of stuff do they want you to sign?
10: Just those are like petitions and stuff like that?
18: Like promises like housing or, oh, this is for like a new governor or something like that.
8: What address do people put on there?
10: Most people use that just right there.
8: Do they also try to get you registered to vote?
18: They can, but that's not bad. That's not a bad thing. But yeah, they try. They have a way to register you to vote.
8: Earlier this week, Brenda Armstrong pleaded guilty in federal court. To paying another person to register to vote, which is illegal. According to her plea agreement, Armstrong spent nearly two decades working as a paid petition circulator, oftentimes on Skid Row.
17: It's the biggest group of mass people, you know, gathered in one place, but also you have the most people who won't do nothing without a dollar because they're half of them on drugs, you know what I'm saying?
8: Outside L.A. City Hall, only about a mile away, some people say that they see these signature collectors here as well.
10: It's that you sign, you know, like you're voting.
18: And you gotta sign as this.
8: So they give you the name to sign?
18: Everything.
8: So you're not even giving your own name? According to the California Post, voting records show 1,160 people with a voter registration address here, the Midnight Mission on Skid Row. We asked the LA County Registrar how this could be possible when the shelter has just 120 beds. They say individuals experiencing homelessness may register by identifying a location where they regularly stay.
18: They have us like a name already set for us and they just want the little signature.
8: So they give you names to sign?
18: Some, mm-hmm. Yeah, a lot of them do.
8: Federal prosecutors say their investigation continues as questions grow behind some of those signatures.
10: I think that is stupid because most people here on Skid Row have nothing that they can actually use.
8: Tonight it's unclear who's getting these signatures and for what. A whole lot of questions
0: remain. Hey, nothing more than a right-wing conspiracy on the Internet. I'm Larry Elder.
19: 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And you can do it at doihaveprediabetes.org. But you're probably not going to. 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
21: This is a Fox News alert. The deal is finalized. I'm Carmen Roberts. President Trump says a deal with Iran is complete. He wrote on Truth Social a short time ago, "Congratulations to all. I hereby formally announce the toll-free opening of the Strait of Hormuz and simultaneously herewith authorize the immediate removal of the United States naval blockade." Fox's Trey Yingst has more from Tel Aviv.
22: It's a new opportunity for the region, and it's an opportunity for the region to look forward and past this round of conflict. And there will be a lot of statements made by the Iranian regime in the days ahead. It will not be uncommon to see officials in Tehran focus on one specific part of the agreement that looks good for the Iranian. It's important to look at the deal as a whole and what it means. And it means that the Strait of Hormuz is immediately open. The U.S. naval blockade of Iranian ports is lifted, and ultimately you are not going to see this exchange of fire taking place across the region like we've seen for the past 3.5 months.
21: And crude oil responding immediately. U.S. crude now down more than 4%. And Pakistani negotiators said that both sides have declared the immediate and permanent termination of military operations on all fronts, and that includes in Lebanon. In other news, Republican Senator Mitch McConnell of Kentucky has been hospitalized.
23: A spokesman for Senator McConnell would only say he's receiving excellent medical care, but that's about all. McConnell has had plenty of health issues in recent years. A few months ago, he was hospitalized for 8 days after experiencing flu-like symptoms. He fell and sprained his wrist while walking out of a luncheon in 2024. He was hospitalized with a concussion in 2023 after falling in a hotel. After he returned, he twice froze up during news conferences.
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21: Repeating our top story, President Trump says a deal with Iran is complete, claiming it will reopen the Strait of Hormuz and lift the U.S. naval blockade, writing on Truth Social, in his words, "Let the oil flow." The deal is set to be signed later this week in Europe. A plane crashed this morning at the airport in Butler, Missouri, killing the pilot and 11 people on board.
26: We want to be very clear, this is not a commercial airliner that has crashed. It's a local airplane that took off from our local airport. It's been here. It's not something that travels. It's not a commercial airline.
21: Bates County Sheriff Chad Anderson says the plane was carrying skydivers.
26: We're still trying to identify family and make notifications, and so we're going to be respectful of that.
21: No word what caused the crash. The FAA and NTSB will investigate. Butler is about 65 miles south of Kansas City. Oil prices now responding lower after the announcement of the deal, with crude below $82 a barrel. And that is affecting the price of gasoline. And oil analyst Trilby Lundberg of the Lundberg Survey says prices will continue to fall.
27: The price is down 34 cents with a new average of $4.24. Most of it from lower crude oil prices, but helped also by higher gasoline stocks here in the U.S.
21: And fuel prices have risen since Iran had blocked traffic then ships going through the Strait of Hormuz. And AAA puts the national average today at $4.07 a gallon. Again, with the deal between the U.S. and Iran, crude oil prices are plunging and optimism is growing. I'm Carmen Roberts. This is Fox News.
1: Ladies and gentlemen, we have arrived in Philadelphia. Local time is 3:05 p.m. and the temperature is 67 degrees. 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
9: Hi, I'm Gary LaVox from Rascal Flatts. 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
12: 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Welcome to the program. 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
0: 888-971-SAGE, 888-971-7243. I am Larry Elder. We are Salem News Channel. A lot to get to this hour and your calls. President Trump says the Iranian Supreme Leader has agreed no nukes, number 57.
29: Pretty soon. Maybe this weekend.
30: And has the Supreme Leader approved this deal, sir?
29: I understand the answer is yes.
30: And when this deal is signed, is the United States going to immediately lift the blockade?
29: Yes, that's true. That's part of the deal.
30: And you'll
29: have oil prices dropping like a rock.
30: And, sir, have you actually secured an agreement on the discussions about the nuclear material and the nuclear negotiations?
29: Yes, conceptually on that, and nobody's getting close to it because it's buried under a mountain.
0: Now, about the trial of Carmelo Anthony, found guilty of first-degree murder in the stabbing death of Austin Metcalf, another 17-year-old, at that track meet in Frisco, Texas. The father of the teenager killed read an impact statement in the courtroom. Here's what he said in part. I said from day one, this was never about race. Please don't politicize it. But what did you choose to do? It's about wrong and right. We're all humans. We all bleed the same color. It was about what you chose to do. A piece of me died with my son, and I'm expected to keep living. You're going to prison, he said, looking at Carmelo Anthony. I forgave you the day it happened. I don't forgive what you did. You're free to make choices all you want, but you're not free from those consequences. You'll face those consequences starting today. People think that grief is sadness, but it's not. It's rage. Pure, unfiltered rage. You failed your parents, you failed yourself, and you failed society. You don't belong in this community. You're going to prison. You can't even look me in the eyes right now, but you can stab my effing son in the heart. That's part of what he said. Now, about the family's grief, the mother also issued an impact statement. Here's what Jasmine Crockett said, number 32.
3: Black women, especially black women who have black male children, live in fear and agony every single day. A fear and agony that I promise you, the Metcalfs probably never spent a day living that way. And we're going to have just some real conversations about race in this country.
0: Where do you start with this? Notice complete and total. Where do you start with this? Notice complete and total lack of empathy.

0: Middle Eastern. But here you have a quote in CBS and a quote in News Nation saying the jury was all right, all white, when in fact it wasn't. Here's more Crockett, number 26.
1: 35 years for a kid who had decided to go at, under a tent that was not his team's tent as it was raining and simply didn't want to be put out in the rain by some random kid that he didn't know who was larger than him. Listen, a lot of people don't know what it is to live as a black person in this country, but just like you can give the benefit of the doubt to so many police officers when they go out and they shoot some black unarmed person, even though they are trained, the fact that there was little to no mercy seen or humanity seen when this black boy said that I was scared, or the fact...
0: I'm not sure who's the more disgusting member of Congress, Jasmine Crockett or Ilhan Omar. It's pretty much a pick 'em, isn't it? 888-971-SAG. We come back. We used to have poll taxes, says Hawaii Senator Hirono Macy. Macy Hirono, we used to have poll taxes.
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